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take your feedback on the pick of the litter. Here we go. Your pick of the litter brought to you by WJ McNabb Plumbing, the artist, the Linda Lindas, with their tune Burning Out. So do let us know what you think of this song.

Smashing Pumpkins fast approaching the Rats in the Cage tour. So this kicks off like 2 weeks or so from now, the end of September in Columbus. So you'll have chances to get a few, there'll be some dates under their belt before they get to Pittsburgh, and you can ruin it by looking at the set list. But then you're never going to remember it all because they're going to be playing for forever. The Rats in the Cage tour, if you want to catch them, that's October 6th, PPG Paints Arena. When the

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Now, we had 10 total pair of tickets, but it's 2 days. So we had 20 pair of tickets for 10 winners for the Fort Worth Music Festival 12 FNB Stadium this year. 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

1 week from today, we've got the Pens preseason starting up. 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A 7 o'clock puck drop, which that's right when we're going to start the coverage.

It's bad omens. Just pretend. I'm on a 5-9 the X. It's Stacy with you and a couple of shows tomorrow. This concert calendar, man, it starts to pick up, actually. We're like ending summer, yet there's tons of shows that beckon us. It's Breaking Benjamin at Star Lake tomorrow, and then Turnstile, Stage AE Outdoors. Ian's going.

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All right, kind of finishing up the summer for us. Tomorrow, we got Breaking Benjamin and Chevelle at Star Lake, or Turnstile at Stage AE Outdoors. Thundercats on that bill, too. And otherwise, things pick up in the fall. I mean, November 12th, Jack White, Citizens Live at the Wiley, the new place.

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And we have our X's Halloween Party 2026. So join us aboard the Gateway Clipper again. You got music from the Clintones doing 90s stuff and Totally 80s doing 80s stuff, if that's not obvious. So dress up. We got prizes and such. But that's Friday, October 30th. Devil's Night in Layman's Terms. 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

0: days, cause this ain't funny. 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

A big show for tomorrow. If you got the day off, hey, hope you have fun. If you're doing any tailgating or anything for this Breaking Benjamin show, all parking lots open at 3:30. It's gates at 4:30, and then showtime right at 6. If you want to catch all the artists, which you got Cami Kehoe on there. You know, I didn't know how to say her name, but Star Set's on the bill too. The Beautiful Boys of Chevelle and Breaking Benjamin. So get there, get there, get there. Have fun tomorrow.

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Park going to be doing the Unshattered documentary in theaters, which it's on September 30th. 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

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That's a little preview of what's to come. 11 o'clock is when we switch gears. 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

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Text your friends and figure out what you're going to do for that evening. Dress up. We'll be having prizes and the Clintones on board, rocking our faces clear off along with Totally 80s. If you

All right, thanks for hanging out. Stacey with you. I'm out of here. Enjoy the rest of your Monday night. Now, coming up, we have Emerging Alt, the newest of new and alternative, hosted by Alex Mack. And I'll catch you guys tomorrow at 1800 as you're making your way to the Breaking Benjamin show or Turnstile. I know we were able to send winners to both of them, so congrats and have fun. Don't let those tickets go to waste.

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18: It's all about the new on Emerging Alt. Welcome to your new music show. I'm Mike Jones, your host tonight, in for Alex Mack, starting a new week with a whole bunch of great new songs, with the Foo Fighters coming, with Buffalo Traffic Jam, the Revivalists, and Miles Smith, and a whole lot more. Let's get this hour of new music going. This is one of my favorite new songs we have. I used to go to this bar with Joyce Manor kicking off Emerging Alt.

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1: I'd love to know the story behind the song Window, the latest from the Foo Fighters in emerging alt. Did Dave Grohl just see some guy washing the windows on a big high-rise and think, you know what? I've got an idea for a song. Maybe it was that simple. Well, there's something else I hope we're going to get with the Foo Fighters, and we'll talk more about that right after Private, The Neighborhood on Emerging Alt.

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2: It's not just a Monday night thing. It's an every weeknight thing. Your new music show, Emerging Alts. You get an hour of what's next every weeknight starting at 11 o'clock. I'm Mike Jones. And right before Private with The Neighborhood, we heard the Foo Fighters. And I really hope that we're going to get a live album from the Foos because they played that show a couple weekends ago at the Hollywood Bowl. They played with the LA Philharmonic Orchestra. Looked like everyone just had the best time. And that would be really cool if the Foo Fighters put that out as a live album. A special show like that. Dave Grohl, can you hook us up with it, please, sir?
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1: Rein Me In. It's the joint effort with Sam Fender and Olivia Dean. They're together on Emerging Alt. Now, another song with friends coming together we like a lot is Weezer with Wednesday. We Might As Well Be Strangers. Weezer, though, with the new tour they just kicked off, they've had Nikki from the Silver Sun Pickups come out and sing that with them every night. I wonder if she's going to show up this weekend for the iHeartRadio Music Festival. Well, we're going to find out in just a couple days. We're almost there to the big throwdown in Vegas with Weezer and everyone. And remember, Friday and Saturday night, you can be a part of it by listening on the iHeartRadio app or watch on Disney Plus and Hulu. We've got a lot more to go. Thanks for hanging tonight with Emerging Alt. It's Fool's Gold from Buffalo Traffic Jam.

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2: The ladies of the beaches, they're very smart. They know they want to keep the momentum going. We've got their latest Edge of the Earth on Emerging Alt. And they've had a big year this year with all these tours and festivals they've done, also being in the show off campus. And they're saying, we love the spotlight. Keep it coming. Keep the new fans and everyone discovering who we are. 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
1: A few minutes ago on Emerging Alt, we had Edge of the Earth from Beaches, and that song was in the show Off Campus. Well, Steve Lacy with Oh Yeah, he had that in Spider-Man, Brand New Day. Our Emerging Alt friends are getting their new music all over the place. And by the way, talking about music and movies and things you need to see, I checked out the Oasis documentary, Don't Look Back in Anger. It was so good. 5 out of 5 Gallaghers. That's your Mike Jones official review. You got to see the Oasis movie. Mel Smith, Hold Me in the Dark, an Emerging Alt.

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0: And for adults with type 2 diabetes and known heart disease, Jardiance can lower the risk of cardiovascular death too. 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
1: Tame Impala with Loser tonight in Emerging Alt. I'm sure that was in their set with their show in Phoenix. And then after tonight, they only have a couple more left. They're going to head to Texas, Dallas, and Houston for the last few shows on the North American tour, then back home to Australia for all of October. And after that, there aren't any shows, anything on the schedule till spring of next year over in Europe. That's pretty nice to think about. What if you could just be done work at the end of October and you don't really have anything on your schedule till the spring of next year? I need that gig. Not that this is very hard, but still, that seems pretty nice. Bugging the Cake from Violet Grohl on Emerging Alt.

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Candlebox is headed to the Roxyon Theater along with Sponge on October 22nd, and we've got your tickets. 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

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Candlebox is headed to the Roxyon Theater along with Sponge on October 22nd, and we've got your tickets. 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
5: Today is Tuesday. It is September the 15th, 2026. Hello and welcome. We are the Woody Show.
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5: 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Menace, Gina Grant.
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5: We got Seabass. We got Sammy.
7: Hello.
5: Morgan is here. We got Jeff G.
8: Hello.
5: On the job today. Vaughn, our video producer, dumbass Tyler, is here. We got Bort. We got Menji. Phones are open. 877-44-WOODY. 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
9: Thank you.
5: Are you still an engineer if you're not practicing?
7: Like an alcoholic, once an engineer.
5: I'm saying like you went to college, you got your degree in chemical engineering,
9: right?
5: But you've never applied that like for a career.
9: I've done it. I did.
5: Oh, that's right. You did it first. Yeah, you worked like in a lab or something.
9: I worked in a lab and I worked out in factories. I was an environmental consultant engineering. We would deal with that. That's all I did in college. I did like 3 years of a work study where I was just going to factories all day, basically.
8: Nice.
9: Yeah.
5: So nice. Like, can you say now, can you still identify as an engineer?
7: As a former engineer.
9: I will say this. What you really want is a PE or professional engineering certification, which I never got, did not have. So if I wanted
5: too hard to get or?
9: It's one of those things where you have to have like I worked for PEs. Where you have to have like a certain amount of time on the job and blah, blah, blah, blah, blah. It's sort of like that sort of, it's like a,
10: I did PE. It was cool.
7: Easy.
10: Yeah, crushed it. Yeah. Got awards and stuff.
5: Yeah. Today is World Afro Day.
7: Sweet.
5: It's a National DARE Day, like the DARE program.
7: Oh, the drugs.
5: Yep.
11: Worked for you.
5: It's a National IT Professionals Day. It's Felt Hat Day.
7: Okay.
10: Oh, rip.
5: Respect for the Aged Day. Oh, Greg Gorey.
11: Respect me.
7: Aged.
11: Respect me.
5: And on the just food holidays, today is National Cheese Toast Day.
7: Sure. Mm-hmm.
5: National Linguine Day.
7: Yes.
5: And today is National Double Cheeseburger Day.
7: All of it.
5: Which will not help you live longer, though, Greg. Because Greg wants to live to the ripe old age of 150.
11: 150 would be nice.
7: Yeah.
11: 110 would be nice.
5: Yeah, every day there's like something different about like, you know, if you eat this, you're shortening your life.
7: Yeah.
5: But then like, I don't know, it seems like a year later, it's like, oh no, wait, these are good.
7: Back it up, wine's good for you.
11: Keep on drinking.
7: Yeah.
5: You know, obviously like eating double cheeseburgers all the time, probably not going to be great.
11: Right.
5: Everybody does, like, all the drinking's probably not going to be great, right?
11: Probably not, because it's poison.
7: Literally.
5: Yeah. So this new research highlighting 6 foods and ingredients linked to a longer life and a few associated with the shorter ones. So this is a 3-year study, right? The most dangerous preference, soda. A 38% higher risk of death.
11: I'm kind of back on it.
9: I think you mean sodies.
10: Yeah,
5: sodies. Diet sodies were second.
7: I don't want to hear about it.
5: So the regular with sugar soda, number one. Number two, diet soda is a 23% higher risk. 2 more drinks follow with tea with sugar, which has a 22% higher risk of death. And then whole milk,
7: really,
5: with an 18% higher risk.
7: But I thought we were supposed to drink whole milk now.
5: Cornflakes are the final food linked with an increased risk of death.
7: What?
5: Boring ass cornflakes?
7: Weird. What's the point? Weird.
9: Simple carbs.
10: Also, just FYI, I'm good on the soda because I drink zero, not diet. So,
5: But still the same, right?
10: Nah.
5: No, I'm saying for the sake of that, isn't that the same?
7: It's all chemical.
10: Yeah. Yeah.
5: These are the 6 specific foods and ingredients that were linked with a lower risk of death.
11: Okay.
5: Extra virgin olive oil, number 1, 33% lower risk.
7: Right.
5: Black pepper is second.
7: Sure.
10: Love black pepper.
7: No problem with that.
5: 28% lower risk. Let's see. Asparagus and broccoli.
7: Mm. Yes.
10: Yuck.
5: Broccoli, yum. Asparagus, not so much. 31% lower risk. Butternut squash is next. 25% lower risk.
10: What is that?
11: Okay. I love it, but when do you ever eat that?
9: Yeah, what dorks are doing this?
5: Mm-hmm. Followed by eggplant.
7: Love.
11: Yum. Oh, yum. We were just talking about eggplant.
7: How much we love eggplant.
5: Are you talking about the eggplant emoji?
11: No.
7: No.
11: Gina just wieners? Brought up eggplant and said, how can you not love eggplant?
7: We love eggplant.
5: Really?
11: You even so
10: do with it.
5: Yeah.
7: I see. What do you put it in?
5: It's weird. I like,
11: what
5: I like zucchini. You know, but I don't like like eggplant parmesan. Don't like it.
11: Really?
7: Is it too slimy for you?
5: Yeah, I don't know. It's like, I'm like, this is what?
7: Oh, it's so good.
9: Do you think they're lying to us right now, Menace?
10: Yeah.
7: I would.
10: So gross.
7: You saute it up. I'll eat the whole thing.
5: Do you like eggplant?
9: I think, when it's deep fried, but anything's good then. You know, any vegetable.
10: True. Yeah,
7: but you just throw it on the grill and won't eat
11: eggplant
7: it?
11: Eggplant parm is awesome.
5: Well, other foods associated with a longer life include whole wheat bread, spinach, onions, mushrooms, lentils, beans, and bell peppers.
11: Okay. All on my menu.
7: You're so mad.
5: Yeah.
10: Your favorite. I'll stir fry it. And I'll
5: You'll
10: eat
5: what?
10: It. Stir fry it.
7: Surf?
11: Oh, stir fry.
5: I thought I said surf riot.
7: Same.
5: I
11: thought he said, I'm going to go on a surf riot.
5: I heard, I will surf riot.
11: Me too.
10: Check the tapes. I said, stir fry.
5: Nah.
7: Yeah, okay. There was no tea.
11: Surf riot.
10: Yep.
5: Stir. There was no tea. Yeah, you missed the tea. Because I definitely heard surf.
11: Yep.
5: I heard riot, or you heard.
11: I thought you were going to,
10: check the audio.
11: Protest vegetables by going on a surf riot.
5: It's not your. It's not your language. It's not your speech.
10: Nope.
5: It's our ears.
10: Yeah.
5: That's been the problem this entire time.
10: I know. You got to get new headphones.
7: Yeah. Everybody has to.
10: Yeah.
5: Anyway, so you got to eat all that boring crap, Greg.
11: Everything on the do eat list is what I normally would. Yeah. I love that crap.
10: So gross.
5: I was talking to somebody and they have longevity in their family and they're talking about how even their grandparents, back in the 40s, were living into their 90s.
7: That's crazy.
11: That's kind of
5: into their late 90s. And I'm thinking, man, what a boring time to live
11: totally
5: so long.
11: Boring.
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1: Hey. Yeah.
0: Woody, Greg, hey. Menace, Gina Grad.
2: Hi.
0: Phones are open, 877-44-WOODY. 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
2: Yeah.
3: Sure.
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2: Do it.
0: And I filed this under, I mean, for me, maybe you care.
3: Mm.
0: Who cares?
3: Okay.
0: People have been doing a lot of complaining on TikTok that their weather apps seem to always be wrong and don't work like they used to.
3: When have they ever?
0: That was my question. Let's start with when have they ever really worked?
3: Always inaccurate.
0: You could check that same weather forecast right now.
3: Yeah.
0: And about an hour later, and you go in there, and let's just say there was like a chance for some type of rain.
3: Yeah. Mm-hmm.
0: Earlier would have told you, at 11 o'clock this morning, there'll be a slight chance. But now it's like 4 o'clock, or now nothing at all.
3: Right.
2: Yeah. Which is it?
0: Like, how are you supposed to plan? Anyway, according to this federal employment attorney, this is the reason why. See if you care.
4: Seems many people are saying everyone's weather app is wrong. TikTok's full of people complaining their forecast can't tell them whether it's going to rain anymore, and they're blaming the apps. They're blaming the phones, but it's not the apps. It's not the phones. It might be Doge. Almost every weather app in this country runs on federal data. NOAA data, National Weather Service data, and Doge gutted the source. Here's the damage. About $1.6 billion cut from NOAA's budget. More than 800 NOAA workers gone. Fewer weather balloons going up, the ones that measure air pressure, temperature, humidity, and wind. And a 20-year-old Arctic ice program cut.
0: Oh, no.
3: Uh-oh.
2: Yeah.
0: Like, dude, we spent $1.6 billion on that?
3: I know. Oh, my God.
0: That alone, I mean, look, and we spend money on a lot dumber stuff.
3: Yeah, yeah.
0: But dude, $1.6 billion on sending a weather balloon up, like we still have like a forecast. It might not be the most accurate, close enough.
5: Well, totally. Also, have you seen them do this? They have like guys that just drive around in cars and look up at the sky and then report.
0: Yeah.
5: It's still there.
2: Yeah, what year is it?
5: To the apps. It's dumb. I'm sure like eventually with AI, it'll become more efficient.
3: Yeah.
5: For sure.
0: Yeah, but like to read the different models and things, but they're saying like to even get the data that feeds the people who are able to make the forecast, forget the people who make the forecast, just the technology is the stuff that they don't have funding for now.
3: Yeah. Mm-hmm.
0: But I don't know. I fail to care.
3: Right, and I think like the app is different than the local news.
0: Yeah, of course.
3: AccuWeather.
0: Which ones? I would like to know which one's the best. I mean, like Apple Maps and Google, people have their opinion. But of all the weather apps, which

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2: Ooh.
3: Oh.
4: The Woody Show.
2: I want to play you this clip. This is a mom, and she's refusing to bring her son to Taco Bell.
5: Why?
2: Now,
6: nightmare.
2: This is during the kid plays football, and I guess he's not playing very well.
5: Oh.
2: And the mom's like, I ain't bringing you to Taco Bell.
5: Yeah. I'm back on board.
2: Yeah, so obviously there are people that have some opinions on this mom and her parenting. Here's the clip.
7: When we get done with this game, God, Taco Bell.
8: You want me, when we get done with the game, you want to get some Taco Bell. You ain't did shit in the game, but you want Taco Bell. Don't sit your big ass over there with your friend, with your teammate, and get in the game and block somebody. Bye.
2: Yeah.
5: Yes.
2: Yeah, go block somebody, yeah. And then maybe we can talk about Taco Bell.
9: And then
2: you
9: know,
2: get your big ass over there with your friends.
10: I could sense fat kid just from the voice.
2: Yeah. Yeah. Hey, Ma, get everything out of the way. We can go to Taco Bell.
7: We get done with this game, guys. Taco Bell.
8: You want me, when we get done with the game, you want to get some Taco Bell. You ain't did shit in the game, but you want Taco Bell. Don't sit your big ass over there with your friend, with your teammate, and get in the game and block somebody. Bye.
5: Yeah. Yeah. What's the problem?
6: Bye, guys.
9: Yeah.
5: Love her.
2: That is so funny, man.
5: That's parenting.
10: That does sound like a menace suggestion or request, though. Like,
6: well, right.
5: In the middle
6: that's
5: of the game.
6: Every reward.
2: Yeah. Well, I remember we used to ask for, like, hey, can we go get ice cream after the game?
9: Or, yeah, pizza.
2: Yeah, pizza. Mm-hmm. Like, that's where the team would go.
5: Yeah, but it's dependent on how hard you worked out there.
2: Yeah, my son.
9: Pizza's for winners, though.
2: My son, by the way, just had his first his first game on the high school team with the hockey team.
5: Oh.
2: And they won. And then afterwards, all the

0: I think he wanted.
1: I'd be amused by that.
2: You would?
1: Yeah. Why not?
0: Because he didn't use proper grammar.
1: Yeah, but it's fun.
0: Whenever you are ready.
3: What do you need?
0: whenever you are ready.
1: Do you want a quarter?
0: I love your enthusiasm, young sir. Yeah.
4: Welcome to McDonald's. Do you want a double quarter? Welcome to McDonald's. Can I take your order? Whenever you be ready, just let me take your order. What you need? What you need? What you need?
0: What you need? What you need?
1: That's a little forceful there. What you need? But no, I would appreciate that. Look, yeah. They're trying to entertain themselves at work.
3: Yeah, and it's better than the fake, like, hi, do you have your app? Like, that's, shut up.
2: Well,
3: like,
2: you never know if, like, you know, Rick Ross is coming through.
3: Yeah, right.
2: On the drive-thru, he might discover you.
3: Pluck you out of the chorus. Well,
5: my thing is,
1: McDonald's got talent.
5: I hate that because my first thought is sanitation. Like, if they're, like, messing around that much
0: right.
5: on there, I'm like, they're not really deep cleaning anything.
0: And you're not wrong, you know? Dennis.
5: Yeah.
0: Like, that's that attitude. Because I know when we screwed around on jobs, we weren't doing that kind of stuff. We were being no good people.
5: Yeah, for sure. The Woody Show.
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0: 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Text us over to 22987. And in the news, a pair of moms, this is over in England, who have been breastfeeding each other's kids.
2: Why?
0: For 7 years.
3: What the hell?
0: Okay.
4: Come listen, on.
0: You can have your opinion on breastfeeding all by itself. You can also have your opinion on breastfeeding other people's kids. You can also have an opinion on breastfeeding someone till they're 7 years old.
2: I think that's the one we have an opinion on.
3: Yeah, that's a bit much.
0: I have an opinion on that and breastfeeding other people's kids.
4: Why would they do that for each
0: that's
4: other?
0: That's weird, too.
4: Like, do your own kid.
0: Yeah, just do your kids.
4: Right, both these friends have their own kids. Yeah. Do your own kid.
0: It started back when one of the moms was babysitting and the baby was crying for a snack. And here they are talking about it now. Again, this is from England, so warning, fun accent ahead.
5: He started crying and she WhatsApped me and was like, oh, he's crying, like, what should I do? And I was like, well, feed him. It didn't even occur to me because she was breastfeeding already her seven-month-old boy.
6: Right, okay.
5: And it kind of just went as like a sort of convenience thing. And then it was like, it was just a bit of a nothing.
7: The thing is, when you're in the breastfeeding zone, everything slightly changes.
8: You only have to hear a baby cry.
7: Exactly, in the supermarket, and your boobs explode.
8: It's actually, sad to say.
6: Yes.
0: Yeah,
6: you get
0: It's just in it. Yeah, in the grocery.
7: It felt a natural thing to do. Yeah. It didn't feel odd.
0: It didn't feel odd.
4: Yeah. No.
3: It's natural.
2: I mean, God bless, but if I had a baby and someone was breastfeeding my kid, I'd be like, excuse you.
0: Yeah,
2: right. Well, get your poop out of its mouth.
1: Your best friend? I don't know that I would care that much.
0: Yuck.
4: Babies are gross. It's all gross.
0: And super weird. 7 years.
2: That's crazy. Seven years.
3: 84 months.
0: Yeah. So the. Oh, your baby's beautiful. Yeah, he's 84 months today.
2: Yeah.
3: Oh God.
0: The ladies say it made them closer.
3: Oh. Yeah. The weirdo behavior.
0: But the majority of people say it's gross.
2: Yeah.
0: 877-44 Woody. Send us a text over to 22987. It is the Woody Show.

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1: Somebody texted over said I went skydiving for the first time yesterday.
2: Damn.
1: It was really fun. How about a Woody Show skydive?
3: Yeah.
1: Like whoever wants to go. I'm not sure how the company would feel about that from a liability standpoint.
2: That's a good point.
4: Yeah, like, Greg would have to volunteer. Yeah.
3: I wanted to do it, but the company said no.
1: I would do it again if Greg agreed to do it. I would do it again.
2: Yeah, you could do tandem.
1: Yeah, I've always said that I did it. I satisfied my curiosity about it.
3: Right.
1: And I have no real need to do it again. And it was great. I thoroughly enjoyed it.
2: Yeah,
1: but it's one of those, like, do I need to do it again? No.
2: Yeah.
1: But if Greg was going to go do it, and it was the only way if everybody went and did it, I would totally go.
3: I hate that expression, never say never, because what's wrong with saying never?
2: Yeah.
3: I would never do it, ever. Even if the plane was going down and that was the way to say it, like, I'm not doing it.
1: Really?
3: No. Yeah, never.
2: Weird. Would never, you rather ever. Do that or bungee jump off a bridge?
3: Ooh, that's
2: like
3: great question. Probably. Bungee jump.
2: Really?
4: Did you do the Brazilian version?
3: Yeah.
2: No, you're actually attached to something.
1: I am with stuff like this, the way that other people are, and I am not, when it comes to food. I'm not adventurous.
2: No.
1: So I was like, oh, this is gator. Try it. Nope.
4: No.
1: Never.
3: Never like, for that? That's so nothing.
1: See? Mm-hmm. And like when people talk about these other things they want to do, like, bungee jump or skydive or, sure. Mm-hmm.
4: I would say the analogy is imperfect, as gator has a low possibility of killing you if you're eating it.
1: Well, no, yeah. I'm not talking about, like, I'm saying like raw, how people maybe have that never, and people go, oh, no big deal.
2: That's never.
1: Yeah, that's my never. It's weird that like I have a sense of adventure when it comes to things like that.
3: Jumping out of a
1: plane. And not have a sense of adventure when it comes to, you know, trying food.
3: Trying some interesting food.
1: Yeah. I was talking to somebody the other day, man. I'm like, man, it'd be really cool. You see these guys in the planes, they fly them into hurricanes.
2: Oh, yeah. Great idea. Mm-hmm.
1: No, that would be cool.
4: Super cool. If you're in the middle, nothing's going on.
5: Yeah.
2: You just got to get to the middle.
1: No, but I think that would be interesting. Like, that would
4: it
1: be something.
4: Cool
1: that would be something that I would do.
3: Well, you and Menace have been meaning to do or wanting to do that zero gravity plane.
1: Yes, the Vomit Comet.
5: Zero G, dude.
1: Yeah, that's the company, awesome, right? Zero G.
3: On your bucket list?
1: Yeah. We're still trying to get Menace to eat vegetables.
4: I've got an heirloom tomato in studio that Menace won't touch.
1: Oh, is that what
2: it
1: that
2: smells
1: is?
2: Smells really good.
1: There's a plate of tomatoes sitting over there.
4: Every time we brought up tomatoes for the past 10 years, Menace says,
6: they taste like nothing.
5: It's just water, throwing water on top of your
4: food. I said, well, yeah, your fast food tomato probably does taste like not much, but if you get like a real like dark brown earthy heirloom tomato.
3: Like full on farmer's market.
4: I went to the farmer's market.
1: Are they marinated? Is that what these the jar?
4: No, that's literally raw. It was so tender and soft and juicy.
2: I'm gonna try it.
4: Flavorful. I've had like five slices.
1: Hand it to Menace.
5: Probably give you diarrhea.
4: I was like a 30-year-old basic bitch. I went to the farmer's market.
2: Too much fiber.
1: Why are you making that face? It's just a tomato. There's nothing on it, right?
2: That is a taste explosion.
4: It's so rich.
3: That is just nature's candy.
2: It's perfect.
1: It's just a tomato. There's nothing on it, right?
4: Listen to that.
1: There's no seasoning of any kind.
4: I washed it and cut it, and that is it.
2: It's so good.
1: All right, Menace, go ahead.
3: Absolutely.
1: Put the whole thing. Just put the whole thing in there.
2: Okay.
1: What are you talking about?
2: It's a tomato.
6: He's gagging.
2: Don't you like tomato sauce? Spaghetti sauce?
3: It's not
1: are you serious?
4: I got halfway in his mouth. It came right out.
1: He didn't even take a bite of it.
2: It's delicious.
1: He bit it. I think it squirted.
6: It exploded in my mouth.
4: That's because it's juicy.
3: Juicy and delicious.
4: We're going to save one last slice for you to try again.
6: I don't want it.
1: Wait, here. I'll take whichever one you don't want.
4: You pick. We slice, you pick.
6: How about both of them? I don't want
1: here, that. This one's smaller. I'll take the larger
4: one. Just bite
1: one.
4: The half of it off.
3: Oh, I'm so jealous.
4: Again, those are so juicy and delicious.
3: So good.
2: I know. This is a sacrilege what you're doing.
6: How's it good?
1: Yeah,
2: because
1: that's
3: the flavor.
1: That's amazing.
4: Yeah, it's like it's a thick, rich, salty umami. Mm-hmm.
2: And like you said, earthy.
4: Yeah, earthy.
1: Put the whole thing in your mouth and just chew it. Put the whole thing in your mouth and just chew it.
2: It's a tomato slice.
6: I'm gonna pass out.
1: No.
3: Oh my god!
1: Put the whole thing in there. The whole thing.
2: It's in there.
1: It's just a tomato.
3: He can't physically get it to his mouth.
5: His face is so red, dude.
1: Yeah.
5: Why is your face red?
2: It's tomato red.
6: I don't want it.
2: Do it.
1: Just chew. Chew.
2: Ew, he's drooling.
3: I mean, his shoe fell off.
1: It's just a tomato.
6: Oh, gross.
1: What?
2: What's wrong with him?
4: Because his mom didn't make him eat vegetables.
1: See, I would get, like, delicious. When he says it's just like putting water on your burger. Okay, I understand where...
6: It's like butt water.
1: Yeah. Butt water. I understand where you say, oh, it kind of waters down the flavor of... So that, therefore, I don't like tomatoes or lettuce
3: literally
1: on a
3: moist.
1: Burger.
6: That's basically...
1: Not to say that the tomato itself is bad.
3: No.
1: You know?
6: It's like roots.
3: I mean, they're not using these... High quality tomatoes.
1: It's like roots.
4: Right, again, yeah.
5: The TV show roots?
4: Yeah. I agree. Fast food tomatoes.
2: You, like, throw up at a beat, for sure. That tastes like straight up dirt.
4: And that is so, that is, Greg, Menace, why do you think me, Greg, Gina,
2: delicious.
4: Are like, oh man, that's so good. And you're so like,
3: right.
1: Even I did it.
3: And even
6: I
3: if
6: know,
3: it,
6: get
3: even
6: your mouth's yeah. broken. I don't know.
3: And as you say, it's like water.
6: There's better food out there, dude.
3: I don't think there is.
6: I mean, you don't think there is?
4: It doesn't taste like...
2: But well, you Greg, like tomato flavored like
1: some,
2: things.
1: How about those tomatoes?
3: Yeah.
1: With some like fresh mozzarella.
2: Oh, like some burrata.
1: Burrata.
2: Some basil. Yeah. Oh,
1: now the basil. Keep the
3: salt on there.
1: I think the basil is a waste of time on that salad.
6: Yeah, but no, like, okay. So balsamic. You're talking about like ooh. Little pieces of bread with a little tomato on it, and then mm-hmm. the mm-hmm. stuff on top. Like
2: bruschetta.
6: Eat that.
3: Right.
2: Okay. So what's the difference?
6: Because it's dolled up together, but just straight up like.
4: Butt tomato?
6: Yeah, butt juice? I'm good, dude.
1: So is that kind of like how I'm talking about with like avocado? Like if avocado's in a sushi roll, no problem.
3: Yeah, yeah.
6: Easy.
1: But just the avocado by itself? Eh, no thanks.
2: Well, remember what it's supposed to taste like. Clean schlong.
1: Oh, yeah. That's what Gina said.
5: Yeah.
2: Well, that's what the internet said, and I agree.
1: That avocado tastes like clean penis.
2: Yeah.
4: What if we took that tomato and soaked it in Code Red Mountain Dew?
6: Then let's go. Yeah.
1: What were they doing? It was like pickles and Kool-Aid or something.
2: Oh, yeah, that
1: Kool-Aid.
2: Was not bad.
1: That was a big thing earlier this year.
2: Fair I thought food. It would be gross. It wasn't that bad.
1: 877-44-foot.
3: His shoe actually fell off. You flailed that hard.
2: Ridiculous.
1: Send us a text over to 22987. 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
1: The Morning Show. All right, Menace, cheers and jeers.
2: Well, my cheers is that I just got to hang out at the pool, and that was super fun, and do a lot of home projects and get those cleared up. My jeers, though, is my dog. I've been talking about it for a while. My dog has been going through cancer treatments for about a year and a half, and she's been doing great, but this past week, man, just it's pretty brutal. So just trying to get through that and take care of her. And, you know, just a...
3: Pretty old, though, for that breed, too, right?
2: Yeah, she's 12 years old.
3: Yeah.
2: You know, for a French bulldog, that's pretty good. They could live like 14, 16 years. We got, again, this cancer treatment. Probably gave her another year and a half of like, good life. So
3: that's what is good. It? What is it called? Do you know?
2: The type of cancer that she has?
3: No, the treatment.
2: Well, she's been getting like this pill treatment, but they've talked about maybe giving her some radiation type treatments.
4: Yeah, but get the treatment at home, or you have to take her in?
2: I have to take her in.
3: Oh. So wait, which one's the one that you say has extended by a year?
2: It's the pill treatment. I don't know exactly what the pill treatment is.
5: People take it? That sounds pretty good. A pill treatment.
2: I honestly, I don't
5: know. Dr. Menace?
3: Yeah. I mean, there's all kinds of stuff for cancer. Yeah. Mm-hmm. You know, now things that were, I mean, five years ago weren't even like a
4: blow.
2: Yeah.
3: It's amazing how quickly a lot of that stuff is developing. Yep. I mean, for both, for people, for animals.
2: Yeah. So I did take her into an emergency room the other day, and they were just like shocked on how much that the treatment like extended her life.
3: Yeah. Find out the name, because I know a lot of people are going to be asking, hey, can you find out? So many people I know.
2: I will, man, for sure. I mean,
3: it seems like every dog ends up with cancer.
4: It does seem that way. And I remember when Menace got this dog and I held her in the palm of my hand. She was like the size of a hamster.
2: I know. Yep.
4: So sweet.
3: Cheers and jeers. Sammy.
6: Okay, so my cheers goes out to eating a buffet-style meal at home, which I've never done before, but it was
3: Fat Sammy, guys.
6: I know. It was with a group of people.
3: It's a whole new life.
6: Yes,
5: she's so free now.
3: Yeah. What if we can bring a buffet? Wow.
2: Buffet and
3: let's
2: Sammy.
3: Do it here.
6: I'm telling you, we're really sleeping on this because I've never thought of doing this. You go in the fridge, of course, and grab random things just if you're hungry and it might not go together. But making a meal with the purpose of it all being fresh and being so random is amazing. We had homemade pizza.
3: Is that a potluck?
2: Isn't that like every house party?
3: Right. That sounds like a potluck.
2: Yeah.
3: Like where people bring different things. It's not like there's a theme.
2: No. Is there one person that provided all the food, or did multiple people?
6: No. Yeah. Well, it was not a potluck. It was one person there cooking the food. We had homemade pizzas. We had sausage, corn on the cob, chicken, like a salad, macaroni and cheese, baked potatoes. I mean, it was so much food, and there was like six of us there.
3: Wow.
6: Like there wasn't a ton.
3: Well, they knew you were coming.
6: Rolled. Yeah.
5: Sammy, that's called a golden corral.
3: Yeah. They have a chocolate fountain.
5: Yeah, right.
4: At
5: soft
4: home.
5: Serve ice cream.
6: Yeah, I'm telling you, just start making random dishes that you enjoy and have it be your meal.
3: That's
6: they don't go together.
4: Just do that.
6: They don't need to go together.
3: That's my mother-in-law, dude. Like, she just puts out random stuff out on the kitchen counter. It's like, she'll throw like a package of lunch meat out there. There'll be some olives. Then she's making something over on the stove, like eggs or something. Like, what are we doing here?
4: Yeah. And then you just
5: very
4: pick what you want.
3: Always a salad. There's always a salad. She'll put a salad out. Which, you know, making salads at home never hit the same as when you get them when you're out.
5: Yeah. Fat Sammy's like, what's a salad?
3: All right, yeah. You remember salad, Sammy?
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1: Yeah.
0: I'm Woody. That's Greg Gorey.
1: Hi, Woody.
0: Menace is here.
2: Hi.
0: Gina Grad.
2: Hi.
0: If you want to call in, phones are open. 877-44-WOODY. 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Check in over to 22987. For Greg, I got some Newton Out news.
1: Oh, nice. Bring it.
0: He loves news about Newton.
1: Totally.
0: Starting with this dude in Texas who ordered DoorDash. He got the notification that his food had arrived. He checked his Ring doorbell camera.
1: Right.
0: And there he saw the delivery driver standing outside, completely naked.
2: Oh. Whoa, we don't hear that very often.
1: Usually
2: the other way around.
0: DoorDash refunded the order and permanently kicked the driver off the app.
1: Oh,
2: I don't know. Weird. I mean, did you get your food?
1: Yeah, right.
0: He did get the food, but guess what he did with the food?
1: Threw it away.
0: He threw it right away.
1: Just because the dude's nude? Who cares?
0: Yep.
2: Rub it on. Did
0: he doesn't want any nude food.
3: Totally throw it away.
1: Yeah. You would?
3: Yeah.
0: Yes. Well, you don't know. Maybe he started his drink with his penis or something.
2: Yeah. But it has 100%. A little sticker over the back.
1: Yeah,
2: it's fine.
1: All secured.
0: Police say there could be charges if a report is filed. I haven't heard any word about that.
1: Yeah.
0: In other nude news, this one out of Florida, 31-year-old woman arrested. She was found completely naked on top of a wooden pallet next to this construction site where she was pleasuring herself right there in the open.
2: She couldn't wait
1: until she got home.
0: So the officers, they approached her and asked her what she was doing. She explained that she just wanted to
1: fall asleep. Take a nap.
0: All right. Take a nap. She needed to knock out.
2: Give the people a show.
0: All right. Menace?
3: Yeah, I'm thinking nap, but she wanted on something on top of that is what I'm trying to figure out.
1: Ooh, I'm revising mine. Get rid of a headache.
0: Okay.
2: Does that work?
1: Yeah. I don't know.
0: They do say that the whole excuse of I have a headache is not good because having sex releases something that gets rid of the headache naturally.
1: Yeah.
2: You hear that, ladies? Mm.
1: Yeah, stop lying.
0: That was funded by a man.
2: You don't say.
0: Yeah, no. So when the officers approached her, she explained that she just wanted to, quote, feel good. Sometimes it's a simple answer.
1: He's not lying. She should have said, what am I doing? That's a dumb question.
2: Yeah, do you have eyeballs?
0: Yeah, she was arrested and taken in. Now, here's the thing. There weren't even any clothes nearby. So they have no idea, where the hell did you come from?
3: All right.
1: I just want to feel good.
0: Yeah, just totally naked. Yeah. Just masturbating right here on top of this wooden pallet. And there's your nude news.
1: All right.
0: 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It's the Woody Show. Yeah.

0: who's standing by with the trending news headlines.
1: Investigators think they know what killed Hayden Panettiere. She apparently died after taking a black market oxycodone pill that was laced with fentanyl. Cops say that Hayden had a longtime dealer in L.A. who allegedly supplied her with a bunch of prescription drugs, and they think she took the fatal pill the morning she died in South Carolina. So her boyfriend tried giving her Narcan before paramedics arrived, but that didn't work. The DEA is trying to trace that pill back to the person who sold it to her. Now, toxicology results are still pending, so this is the investigators' theory rather than the official cause of death, but sounds pretty reasonable.
2: Well, when you're taking unprescribed oxycodone, yeah. It's laced with fentanyl. Mm-hmm. It's a pretty safe bet.
1: What chance do you have?
3: Yeah. I'm putting fentanyl on the same list as cryptocurrency for me. I will never understand it. How you can be a speck of dust of size of that will kill you.
1: In the room.
3: But you can also be a dealer and have a ton of it. I just don't get it.
1: I know. Maybe it's all about the saran wrap.
2: The way it gets into your system. I don't know. There was all that fear mongering over, don't pick up a dollar bill if you see it on the ground. Because there could be like one little fleck of fentanyl on it, and then you could kill you.
3: Taking that chance.
4: Our duty.
2: Or you hear about, cops who are busting somebody
3: and they're just in the same room with it.
2: But then you hear about other people who
1: not a big deal.
4: Yeah, they have a backpack full.
3: Yeah.
2: How can you put any of it like in a joint or something or laced with whatever, oxycodone
1: without dying immediately?
3: So not getting.
2: Right. I'm with you on that.
1: Yeah.
2: Right,
5: it's probably the way they cut it up, the dealers and all that stuff. Some is more potent because it's not diluted. So it's probably that's probably the case.
1: But to Greg's point, how are the dealers cutting it up?
3: Greg,
2: I do take quite a bit of pride in not knowing certain things when it comes to drugs. Like, I'm glad I'm not, like, some kind of, like, well-versed expert.
3: Totally.
2: It makes me feel better about myself.
3: Even stuff I've been explained, I still don't get. Like, I still don't get what an 8-ball is. Right. Like, I don't
1: You're committed to not knowing what an 8-ball is.
4: Right. What about a speedball?
3: Don't know.
1: Well, that's what's going on, Woody.
2: All right. Thank you very much, Gina Grad.
1: Yep.
2: Quick break. More Woody Show next. Hang on.
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1: It's the Woody Show.
2: Yeah.
1: We got the phones open. 877-44-WOODY. You can send us a text if you'd like over to 22987. You know, I'm not a big international traveler.
3: Mm-hmm.
1: I
3: at
1: do
3: all.
1: Mexico, and that's it.
2: Yeah.
1: I went to Vancouver, British Columbia.
2: Check that one off. I forgot.
3: For like 8 hours.
1: But I've heard plenty about Europeans and how much they hate Americans.
2: Yeah.
1: And
2: it's mostly just, you know, France.
1: I mean, that's what people say.
3: Yeah.
1: Europeans hate Americans. Well, it turns out that is not true. At least it's not as much as we think they do.
3: Mm-hmm. Well, that's good to hear.
1: Here are the numbers. 36% of Europeans think that we're more annoying than people from other countries.
4: Okay.
1: It's only 36%.
3: That's fair.
1: 19% said we're, you know, better behaved than tourists from other countries,
3: good to hear.
1: That's surprising. 63% said we're friendly, 42% said we're curious, and 32% said we're fun.
4: Ooh.
2: Nice.
1: 27% of Europeans think Americans are arrogant, but only 12% think we're rude.
2: Really?
4: Yeah. Okay.
2: All right.
1: And then this one, 70%. This is the highest percentage. 70% think Americans are too loud. And that is
4: That's the main complaint.
3: Very true.
1: As far as the states that people think are the most obnoxious and annoying, Europeans think that people from Texas, California, and Florida are the most annoying.
4: Okay.
1: The poll also found that the European countries that think Americans are the most annoying are Portugal, Belgium, and Ireland.
4: Oh, no.
1: Well, Portugal is all of a sudden like the it place.
4: Oh, yeah. My God. There's like the honeymoon
2: Americans
4: destination.
2: Moving there. Yeah.
1: Ireland been sick of us. The countries that think we're pretty cool, Poland, Spain, and the UK.
4: All right. Yeah.
3: Poland's
2: I don't know about
3: damn cool.
2: Spain right now.
1: Now you know what you're getting yourself into.
2: Yep, I found people on the French Riviera very nice, but dude, in Paris, man.

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1: Yeah.
2: 877-44-WOODY. Send us a text over to 22987. Yeah, I don't even like Epcot at Disney.
3: Oh, really?
1: Because it's too international?
2: It's boring.
0: Yeah. It's too much walking, too.
2: Bored at Epcot. Like, oh, I'm going to walk around to the different countries and drink around the world, quote unquote. Yes.

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1: You are like the male equivalent of a basic bitch.
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3: 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You just go for what everyone else is doing.
4: Basic. The Woody Show.
5: All right, welcome back, everybody.
6: Hey.
7: Yeah.
5: I saw this while we were gone. I thought this was pretty funny. This story, South Park's new season.
8: The creators of South Park have announced a name change ahead of their new season. Trey Parker and Matt Stone, in an apparent nod to President Trump's penchant for renaming things America, say they will do the same. Quote, we are changing the name of South Park to South America.
6: Okay.
8: Season 29 of South America starts on the 16th on Comedy Central and Paramount Plus.
7: Love it.
1: So great. It's so dumb.
5: Yeah.
6: That's good.
5: Just get high and start writing stuff.
1: Yeah.
6: Make $1 billion.
7: So fun.
5: Oh my God. Their deal is insane.
7: Okay. Awesome.
5: Yeah. Also, I kept seeing a lot about this story where these dudes, they dug into these televisions, these smart TVs, and they showed what they found about how, I think it was LG. Was that the brand that they were using their demonstration? But they said it's for basically all of them. All these smart TVs are doing the same thing, where even when the TV is off and disconnected from the internet, it is still listening to everything that's happening. There's microphones. It's transcribing everything in plain text.
7: Yeah.
5: And they were able to get in there and show you. If you go online, you'll find there's tons of videos about
1: when it's off and disconnected.
5: Yeah. So what happens is, even if it's disconnected from the network, like it's not set up on your Wi-Fi, no Ethernet, Greg, that's the cable, the hardwire into your internet.
6: That's the yellow one. Right?
5: Yeah, it can be different colors.
6: It's the yellow one.
5: Anyway, so what would happen is it would collect everything, and then the next time it connected to it, like the next time you set it up for something or connected it to the network, then it would send. Or what the manufacturers do, according to their research, and you know, they have video on all this stuff to show everybody what's going on, is like if there's like a public Wi-Fi that becomes available to the TV, it will connect to that and then send all the information. Because that's one of the reasons that the TVs have been getting so inexpensive, is because the TV companies, LG and all the other ones, all the same, they're all making money by selling your data. That's how it knows what you're watching, what you're talking about. And they pointed out in one of the articles, you know, every remote now has where you could talk into
6: I love that feature.
5: Okay, well, the reason they did that is not for convenience. It's to put a microphone closer to where you are.
6: Yeah. Oh, no.
1: This feels very conspiracy theory. I don't like this.
5: No, no, no. Watch the video, dude.
1: No, I don't like this.
5: Video's out there, and now LG has gone on the defensive.
1: Oh, they better.
5: Right, against this, and they issued a statement saying that their products continuously record or transmit users' conversations. LG says their products only record voices when users state a quote wake word, but
6: a wake word,
5: or hit a corresponding voice AI button on a remote control.
7: So this guy named Palmer Luckey, he's the guy that invented the Oculus, and now he has this military defense company.
5: Yeah,
7: he's been like talking about this for I would say probably a year and a half now, because everybody, you know, is afraid of everything, and he's been calling out the televisions since the beginning.
5: Yeah,
7: and he says they also like they take frame by frame copies of like everything that you're watching.
5: Yeah, so like Samsung, even if you plug in an HDMI and you're streaming it from something else,
1: right,
5: it'll know exactly what you're watching and send that information out, and they'll sell that information.
1: Get off my D.
5: I have Samsung TVs in my house, and so there's a fingerprinting switch, it's called. So you would go home, settings, all settings, and you know, privacy choices. You turn off viewing information services, and that's the one stopping the screen fingerprinting right there at the source, right? If you have Vizio, because a friend of mine has Vizio TVs.
1: I think that's what I
5: It's the same kind of thing. There was another one where, you know, they named it something that sounds like it would be a benefit. So if you just saw it in the menu, you wouldn't automatically turn it off.
1: Yeah. Right.
5: You know, you would leave that on, but that's the data collection part or the listening on the conversation. But it was really interesting because in the video, they unplugged the TV from the Ethernet. They were like, all right, see, now it's showing that it's not connected. It says, lost network connection. He goes, but we're still talking and we're still having a conversation, blah, blah, blah, blah, blah. Well, then they plug it back in, mm-hmm. and that mm-hmm. whole part of the conversation showed up on the screen that was mirroring what was being read by mm-hmm. by the TV.
7: Yeah.
6: I like to think that out of the hundreds of millions of people and TVs out there, that they're really not reading my transcripts. You know, like who's looking at that?
1: I see some pretty crazy things in front of that TV.
5: Well, think about this. There's nobody, not a person yeah. sitting there doing it.
6: Right.
5: But with scanning AI and everything else, mm-hmm. everything is being monitored. So what could happen is that even things that aren't necessarily a thing get flagged. Mm-hmm. Like kind of mm-hmm. like you post something innocuous on social media, but they always have these AI things that are screening for menace knows this more yeah. than anybody. Mm-hmm. And you're like, wait, hold on. Or the Cartnarks thing.
1: Yeah.
5: You know, mm-hmm. will automatically get flagged as like bullying.
6: Yeah,
5: or,
6: violent. Then,
5: nobody's it's getting...
7: not a physical person.
5: Correct. Yeah. But then it gets sent to mm-hmm. maybe an authority. Go look into it. And so yeah. I don't know, man. It's this big police state kind of thing, which is really annoying. And mm-hmm. the fact that, you know, you're having these private conversations in your home about things uh-huh. that are, you know, yeah. Social security numbers and these yeah. different...
7: That's why my biggest advice is just shut up. I mean, if you're doing anything
1: but,
7: crazy,
1: well, that's the thing.
5: Don't speak in your own home.
1: Yeah, no, why don't we go in a different room away from the TV?
7: Yeah, go stand out in a field somewhere.
1: Oh my God.
7: I don't know, because like every single device, if you watch it, everything is about recording you now. Like if you go to the yeah. doctor's office, the first thing they do now is turn on their iPad
5: yep.
7: and record everything. Everything being said is being recorded.
1: Can they True. Do that? That's not
5: yeah,
1: very
5: they
1: HIPAA.
5: Ask you.
7: Yeah.
1: I don't remember that.
5: Yeah, they ask you. Like they just did it when we brought the dog in for her mm-hmm. surgery.
7: Yeah.
1: For a dog?
5: Yeah.
7: Yeah.
5: Yeah, they did the same thing. Huh.
2: Mm-hmm. Yeah, and the new Apple Watch actually can go back 10 seconds, and if you forget to turn on a recording, to record mm-hmm. previously what you're saying and a whole conversation yeah. right on your watch.
1: Wow.
2: Yeah. Yeah.
5: See, guys, convenience.
6: Oh, yeah, yeah, it's so awesome. It's
1: cool,
6: life-changing.
1: Guys?
5: Yeah. That's but what you want.
6: I'm not going to give up the smart TV, though.
5: My question, let's just say for the sake of argument, somebody wanted to try to get you on something. Mm-hmm. I know in a lot of states, there has to be some kind of notification that you are being recorded.
7: Yes, awareness.
5: So like that stuff technically couldn't be used against you.
1: True.
5: Mm-hmm. Right?
7: Well, it could be used against you in the court of a public opinion, but yeah, like going after you,
5: yeah, like from a
7: legally,
5: like a straight
7: yeah.
5: legal sense,
7: yeah, yeah, yeah.
5: if that's what you're worried about.
9: But well, isn't it in the terms and conditions that nobody reads
1: that you kept so it on because it sounded like a good thing, so that's on you.
5: That is also true.
1: Yeah.
5: Maybe you agreed to it. Yeah. We've updated your terms of service.
1: I've never once clicked on those.
5: Yeah,
1: emails.
5: Okay. I'm just trying to watch Breaking Bad.
1: Yeah.
7: But yeah, if there's something that you have that you don't want out there and it's like living on your iCloud or your email or something,
5: or in your brain.
7: Mm-hmm. Well,
6: yeah, you're just thinking it.
1: They'll chip you.
7: Dude, there was something that I was thinking about, didn't even type it or anything, and it like this one video, and then I open up my phone, it's there.
6: It's there.
7: What? Like it's so random. But I'm just saying, like, if there's something in your email or in your iCloud or something that you don't want out there, it's no longer secure.
5: See,
7: with
5: I'm watching
7: AI.
5: All this stuff and I'm reading all this stuff, yeah. and I've never been super paranoid about stuff like that. But I told you before, mm-hmm. like I don't even talk to myself anymore out loud. I don't,
7: yeah.
5: because God knows, you know what, like how that could end up. People in radio, we talk about it all the time, like the rules of what you can and can't say. They all go, mm-hmm. well, how would it look in print?
1: Right.
5: Because when you say something, there's inflection, or you could pick up a tone. You could see if something
1: there's
5: is
1: context,
5: is tongue in cheek,
1: right.
5: or right. There's more mm-hmm. context to it. But when it's in black and white, and that's the thing.
7: Yeah.
5: That it's not about what I'm saying. It's about, well, how would this look in writing? And it gets you crazy.
1: Yeah.
5: It gets you nuts. And like you're talking about, you know, something that you just thought.
1: Yeah.
7: Right. I know.
9: Well, they're saying too with ChatGPT, people who are just talking to it, not telling them anything necessarily personal about themselves, it can predict
5: yes.
9: what age you are, what gender sure. you are, so much mm-hmm. about you. And
5: yeah.
9: they're saying to ask ChatGPT, like, what do you know about me? And it will tell you and
5: yeah.
9: give you a full thing.
7: Well,
9: and
7: you've like
9: never
7: Stanley
9: even
7: Cup?
9: Told it.
5: Yeah.
1: Yeah.
5: So I was watching whatever it was. I had a question. I'm like, oh, that's interesting. I wonder how, you know, just Google it.
6: Totally.
5: Now I
6: Every
5: won't even.
6: 5 seconds.
5: If it has anything to do with any kind of like criminal, legal, anything that could potentially be trouble, right. I don't even Google it. I'm like,
1: really?
5: What? I'll stay ignorant because I don't want to be like, well, we look through Woody's Google search, and he just so happened, like, so it'd be,
6: Googled it'd be every murder.
5: It would be a coincidence. Yeah. And I had to go, no, I was watching, this Dateline thing. I was watching something on the news, and I wondered how that would affect blah, blah, blah, blah, mm-hmm. blah. Like, the the Lindsay Clancy right. thing. I was looking
6: I'd
5: at I had some questions.
1: Going away forever.
5: Dude, that's it's made me that paranoid. It's made me that nuts.
6: Any crime documentary, I'm Googling.
1: Like, yeah, I mean,
6: what happened to this person?
1: Very dark stuff.
6: Were they guilty? Oh, dude, yeah.
7: It gets even crazier with when you step into the AI agents things that they have too, where you're basically like making assistants. Like I was playing around with it the other day and I was just like working on some ideas and then it goes, let me go ahead and build that for you. I didn't even ask it to build it for me. It built me this entire website without even asking me for approval and say, here you go. And I'm like, well, what about if it like put out a website I didn't want to put it out there and then made it live and then my name's attached to
5: exactly
7: it.
5: Exactly right.
7: Yeah.
5: AI with videos and not knowing what's real, what's not real. Mm-hmm. They're talking about the rise of influencers who aren't even people.
1: Oh yeah.
5: It's just a just an AI generated person. It's not a real person.
6: Yeah.
5: And what they're saying aren't real things. And you know, this is what social media has become. And they're showing, and it could be interesting. Greg, this could be the answer. Because more and more people are just moving away from social media and going, well, you know what? It's all BS anyway. It's fake news. Yep. It's fake people. It's fake videos.
6: The time suck. It's not worth it.
5: Right. And so this could be, not the death, but it could be a major blow to social media and how people are so social media obsessed.
6: I wish we could do that.
5: So if we're looking for the silver lining in all this craziness, that could be it.
6: I do want to do that social experiment where nobody has access to it for 1 week and see how the world changes.
5: 877-44-WOODY. Send us a text over to 22987. We'll be right back.
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5: All right, cheers and jeers. Greg Gorey,
6: cheers to my dog Callie for turning 11 and having an awesome birthday. She got her annual meatloaf, although I didn't shape it like a bone this time around. Yeah. It just wasn't working out. And we camped, which means we slept in the guest room with her. Yeah, that's the only bed she's allowed on. So cheers to Callie, the best dog on planet Earth.
2: Baby.
6: Cheers. Jeers.
7: So what all does that entail? I'm just curious.
6: Going into the guest room and laying a blanket on top of the bed that she's allowed to lie on.
2: So she can't snuggle up in the bed.
6: No. But that's it. And then we camped.
7: So you spent the night in there as well?
6: Oh, yeah.
7: Okay.
6: Yeah, both of us. With her in the middle. It was just so sweet. She's the best. Jeers to Woody and Seabass and any other non-believer in ghosts, because there's only one explanation for this. I was hanging out with my parents in their home office, which used to be my brother's bedroom, looking at a photo on the shelf here and there and just kind of looking at stuff. And then the next morning, in the middle of the floor, was a photo. On one side is me, on the other side is my brother, in a frame that is at a 45 degree angle, as solid as can be. It's not like a breeze blew it off the shelf, and it's in the middle of the room on the floor the next morning.
2: What
6: could it be? Was anything else knocked over? No, just a picture of me and a picture of my brother.
2: Weird. In a frame, not like floating down in a photograph.
6: It wasn't a piece of paper that you walked by and it wafted onto the floor.
8: Look, Greg,
6: this has to be a ghost.
8: Now you set this up saying
6: this is absolute proof of it.
8: Saying I wouldn't believe. I'm not saying I don't believe. But what does this prove or show or tell you?
6: That it's a ghost. And my brother was trying to visit. My brother was communicating because he's no longer of this earth. And he was saying, oh, look, Greg's hanging out with mom and dad. I'm going to make myself known, too, and launch this picture off a shelf 5 feet. And so it lands in the middle of a floor.
8: Again, I'm on board. Do you think your ghost brother doesn't think that you remember him?
9: And does he know that you hate picking things up?
2: Stop putting words in Ghost Brother's mouth.
6: We don't know how they try to communicate with us.
9: Now
6: this has got to be just one small gesture.
7: Why is it always things for Greg? Like, you hear other people, they have visions of something. But why is it for Greg? Everything is thrown across
9: the
7: room.
9: Yes, that's what I was about to bring up.
6: That's a good question, Woody.
9: Now, Greg,
6: why am I a victim of things being thrown?
9: I have a slight theory, Greg.
6: Yeah.
9: After you have had, you know, a couple of drinks all night, do you think maybe at the end of the night you maybe knock something over and then the next morning you see it?
6: Yes, I walked into my parents' home office, grabbed a picture, and just tossed it onto the floor.
9: I don't think
6: that for one second.
8: Again, I'm team
6: I did not get wasted. Yeah. I did not get drunk.
9: I believe in ghosts. I saw a ghost as well, Greg.
6: That's why I didn't include you.
8: Okay.
2: In the hate.
6: Put Seabass
8: and
6: Woody.
8: But we do know that Greg will hit things. You fell into an elevator.
6: I only went into that room one time in the middle of the day. I never went back into that room.
10: Did you ask your parents if they moved it? Did you check with them?
6: My mom came running to me and she said, did you take stuff off this shelf? I said, no, I didn't touch a damn thing. I was in there for 5 minutes.
7: Wait, so your mom's the one that discovered it?
6: She's the one that found it.
7: She moved it.
6: Called me. No, she did not.
7: Yep, she's playing with you.
6: Okay.
2: Okay, that sounds reasonable.
7: Yep.
6: Yeah,
8: if I had a dumb kid, I would do that. I'd be messing with them all the time.
2: That's why your jeers stands.
6: I promise you. Exactly. Thank you for reinforcing my jeers to the non-believers. I promise you, my mom did not do it.
7: Question, why wouldn't your brother choose a family picture?
6: He was only saying hi to Greg.
7: Is next?
2: Oh.
6: He was only saying hi to me. And he saw that I was visiting my parents and hanging out.
8: Thank you.
6: And he wanted himself to be part of the group. So he launched this picture into the middle of a room. It was not the wind.
7: Why wouldn't he have placed it on your bed?
6: He's lazy.
2: It's too far away.
8: That's my other question. I'm team ghost. But how come ghosts can only do things like slightly knock stuff off in ways the other way? Like Woody said, why would they place it on your bed and like write a little message on it?
11: It takes a lot of energy to do things like that.
2: They don't have telekinesis.
6: It's called psychic energy.
8: Yeah. Right.
6: And you can't just lift things and carry them out to another
8: You can just
6: area.
8: Knock them over.
2: You can but you can have a gust.
8: Yes,
6: it's inexplicable. But hey, at least we have definitive proof.
8: Yes.
7: This is where I struggle. I love Greg so much.
8: Oh, babe.
7: And I feel like when Gina talks about how she wants to believe,
2: I want to.
7: Like, I want to believe this for you.
6: What could it possibly be of this world?
7: If it was anybody else, I'm saying if it was anybody else, be like, get out of it. You made that up. You didn't find anything in the middle of the room. If that, I would believe that that never really happened. You never really found this picture in the middle of the room. Now, the fact that it's Greg, I do believe that it was in the middle of the room. But I'm now more apt to believe that your mom really did put it in the middle of the room.
2: No. Why would she do that to him?
6: No,
9: I don't think his mom would do that.
7: No. No,
9: and I'm going with it
7: either.
6: Yeah.
7: But that would be the most reasonable explanation for it.
8: Well, the most reasonable would be house settling, minor earthquake, someone bumps into a doorframe.
6: Just that one photo, nothing. You know how older parents are kind of cluttery?
7: Yeah.
6: Their bookshelves are just packed with photos and trinkets and books and stuff, and it's that one photo.
8: That's also confirmation bias, because when the rando book falls on the ground, someone just pick it up and put it back.
6: But there was nothing else there.
8: Not this time, obviously.
7: But I don't know
6: think
7: that
6: I've constantly.

0: chili?
1: That classic.
2: Of all people.
1: I know, right? How? I heard it's really sweet.
2: How's that possible?
3: I know, that's a good question.
4: It's a very Abe movie.
1: Yeah. Is it? Okay.
4: 100%.
1: Here's how you don't watch it.
2: Greg, don't pay attention to these idiots. Yeah. I believe you 100%.
4: Where are the idiots?
1: I mean, we have the proof.
2: Again, so. I really want to. In my heart, I want to believe Greg.
3: Same.
2: And my brain won't allow it.
1: I want you to believe in your heart that my mom would not mess with me.
2: No. I don't think that. Here's the thing.
1: No way.
2: Again,
1: to make it, I was not a drunken knock things over.
4: Did you have alcohol that day?

0: Of course, I was awake.
1: Of course. Of course. To be clear, I don't think your mom actually did it.
0: Right.
1: That is the most reasonable explanation.
2: He's giving an example of where his brain goes automatically.
0: Yeah, I understand that. But yeah, this was, it was bizarre.
1: All right, Seabass, cheers and jeers.
3: Oh, cheers to the Walmart I went to that did, they finally put their foot down and they put all the stupid Pokemon cards and Yu-Gi-Oh and all the other dumb crap that all these middle-aged men are buying behind the counter at customer service and a big sign that said, maximum two per day per person. Exactly.
4: This sucks.
3: And I stopped and I congratulated the old lady that was working right there. Thank you guys for doing that. She's like, oh, I know these men come in here and they want to buy all the stupid cards.
1: I saw a woman dressed very professionally yesterday at the grocery store. They have one of those Pokemon machines in there. Yeah.
3: Yep.
1: And she was just camped out there.
0: Okay.
1: Oh, yeah. Loser. I go, here's a woman who does not look like a loser.
0: Yep.
1: You know, very professionally dressed. Looked like she... like a manager of an office or something.
3: Maybe that's
1: you know
3: her
1: I mean?
3: Pokemon costume.
1: I don't know. I did hear a term and I sent the thing to Greg. So he gets, it's kid-dult.
0: Yes, you
2: ew.
0: Did.
1: That's a new term, a kid-dult.
3: Oh, it's because we stopped.
1: Kid-dulting.
3: We said, hey, all this stuff you loved as a child, it's okay to like it as an adult and don't get married and don't have kids. And then in your 30s and 40s, this is what you get. So I forget which Walmart it was that did that. It was one of the ones in Reno when I was at Burning Man this weekend. But I stopped in there and it was cheers to them.
0: Nice.
1: Yeah, and it was Gary V. who was talking about it.
0: Right.
2: Kid-dulting.
1: Yeah, I do like Gary Vee.
0: It's definitely a thing.
4: My question is, though, like...
1: he's pretty good, like, picking up on trends, at least.
4: Oh, yeah. He's the number one guy on that. But the current packs that are being sold, like, what could be the card that's worth the most
3: it's
4: money?
3: What they've done with the baseball cards, too, is the card companies got really smart, quite frankly, is they introduced artificial scarcity. So in the 80s and 90s, they just printed a billion of everything, and they're all worth nothing.
1: Out there.
3: But now they are intentionally printing one of one, one
4: what's
3: of ten.
4: What's the hottest card?
1: Yeah,
4: right
1: what's board? Do you what's the hottest card?
3: Hottest
1: right
3: new
1: now?
3: Release Pokemon
4: that people would be lining up for it.
5: No clue, man. It's probably some Charizard card. Like it's a false economy with this, man. Like the rates go super high with these cards, and then they drop. Like by the time the next set comes out,
3: it's nuts. Artificial scarcity, exactly.
1: And what, is it Target who's taking the packs out of the plastic?
5: They've gone back on that now. So they're not doing that. They were slicing it, so that way you can't resell it. They've gone back on that.
3: Yes, the classics. This is the 30th anniversary re-release. A classic return of the original base set Charizard.
2: Ooh.
0: Oh, my God.
5: Yeah, the 50th version of it.
3: Boner.
5: Cool.
3: Yeah.
2: My kid would have loved that 3 years ago.
3: Boing. My jeers I also saw up in the Reno/Sparks, Nevada area when I was at Burning Man was this guy who he had a T-shirt on. It said the Glock father, and it was like a restylized, movie poster of like Scarface holding a Glock.
4: Okay.
3: And I was like, and it was just like white guys, stupid, like chains on stuff. But I saw on his hip, he was carrying a Glock, and he wanted everyone to know
4: that he was the Glock father.
3: He was the Glock father. And he was carrying one of those, like one of the holsters that like sits out from your body. You see like SWAT team have these so that you can get to your gun more quickly.
1: Right. Mm-hmm.
3: He was wearing this on his pants that were sagging below his waist. So his Glock is hitting his thigh as he's like coming out of the Dollar Tree in Sparks, Nevada.
2: Oh, I want to do him so bad.
3: Exactly. So sorry, Glock father, you are. But now I can't insult him to his face or he'll shoot me with his Glock. So.
1: Yeah. That's right. Stand your ground.
3: It's catch 22.
1: Yep.
3: Oh, well. So, but a fun time in Northern Nevada at the Burning Man.
1: 877-44-WOODY. Send us a text over to 22987. And no coverage of Burning Man, really, because he was not there for that reason.
3: Special extra secret bonus cheers.
4: Ooh.
3: I was at Burning Man and I got coverage for the show.
4: Nice.
1: Oh, you did?
3: Secret event. How?
1: Well, because that's the big thing is like you're not supposed to even take pictures.
3: Right.
1: There's
3: the places, the tents I was inside where, and the nudity, they did not want any kind of recording at all. This is like when Nathan Fielder dropped his surprise documentary with
1: that looks crazy.
3: Secret hidden Woody Show project. I couldn't tell because I didn't want people at Burning Man to be
4: hate
3: like,
4: on you.
3: Watch out for Seabass. He's coming.
1: Hey, can we talk about that trailer for a second?
3: With Nathan Fielder and Elizabeth Holmes?
1: Yeah. Yes.
3: She's a maniac.
1: First of all, he always looks nuts.
2: Right? Yeah, but that's his thing.
1: He has that crazy look. She looks insane. Somebody did a side-by-side of her, you know, that one where, you know, he's like
2: staring
1: talking
2: at
1: to her.
2: Her.
1: And she's her, she won't blink.
2: Uh-uh.
1: Her eye, they did a side-by-side of her and Chuck E. Cheese. And you can't unsee it.
3: And she did something weird to her face where she's all puffy, but
1: yeah.
3: Like, maybe it's
2: why would I deceive you?
1: So it was like leading up to her going to jail,
2: yes.
1: right?
3: Yeah, like 2-3 years ago.
2: For 11
3: years.
1: For like however long before she went to jail, he was basically embedded with her.
3: For like the weekend.
1: Not in bed with her, embedded.
2: Mm-hmm. Yeah.
1: You know, with the family and then the whole thing. Now, what's even crazy, this Nathan Fielder is such a weirdo. He's kind of like Seabass in a lot of different ways.
2: Oh, he commits to the bit.
1: He commits to the bit. He loves a good project. But then also, he was filming this in tandem at the same time as he was doing all the stuff for his flight training rehearsal. Yeah.
3: Uh-huh. Right, where he was like secretly getting, he's like 737 sort of, he flies to Dubai. Yeah. He flies jets to Dubai.
1: he was doing all this at the same time.
2: That's crazy.
1: And he does these things without telling anybody and he just waits for it to come out. There's no like previews of anything, talking. It just comes out and then there's no pomp or circumstance. It just comes out and then you just get to
3: leave it.
1: You experience it without having any bias going in based on stuff that you've seen or heard beforehand. Interesting.
3: That's what Sacha Baron Cohen, you remember when he shot the original Borat movie, there was a lot of coverage because they're like, he's at this rodeo. And they and, you know, but when he did the newest Ali G movie, no one knew anything about
1: nothing,
3: that.
1: Nothing. All right, quick break. We'll come back. More Woody Show's next. Hang on.
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2: All right, well, got some mother effing zoo news out of England.
3: Okay.
2: Where the zoo, they're offering up, they have this new guided tour of, quote, iconic predators of the animal kingdom and their prey, which seems, you know, simple enough, right? And so you go to buy the tickets. All it says is predator tour. Now, here's the problem. There's an online listing for the child's ticket on the tour, and it reads child predator tour.
3: That's going to put you on a list.
2: So you can sign up for the child predator tour.
3: That's funny.
4: We're all lined up for you to look at.
2: So when it, you know, went viral, and the zoo, our bad, changed the name.
3: Whoopsie.
2: So yeah, they fixed that.
3: That's funny.
2: That's all good.
3: I'll take
2: the
3: two.
2: Child predator tour.
4: I'd like to see all of them, please.
2: My daughter was saying something to my son about this the other day, and I didn't know much about it, but clearly it's caught on. It's everywhere. This Cat in the Hat thing. Yeah. Have you heard anything about that?
3: Yeah.
2: Are you familiar with that at all, Gina? Because your son is a certain age.
3: Exactly.
2: So schools and police departments around the country, they're warning about this social media thing involving these creepy AI-generated versions of the Cat in the Hat that's being used to make threats against schools and communities.
4: Right. And sometimes now, specific people even.
2: Like, I don't even really understand. Like, is it, so it's AI generated. It's the Cat in the Hat character.
5: The Mike Myers live action
3: the
5: version.
3: Movie
2: and it's,
3: version.
2: And it's doing what though? Like it's
4: making threats, right? Against schools and people.
6: They're producing videos.
2: So it's not like anybody's waiting for the Cat in the Hat to show up.
6: Mm-hmm.
2: It's just that
6: they're using it
2: to generate it like a...
5: Because it's ironic. He's
2: like,
5: supposed to
2: watch your back, menace. Mm-hmm. Yeah. Right? Yeah. That kind of
4: exactly.
2: thing.
4: Exactly. It started in Ireland, I believe.
5: Oh.
2: So some of the posts have gotten serious enough that teenagers have reportedly been arrested in connection with these things.
4: In at least three states.
2: What was the other one? Slender Man.
6: Yeah. That wasn't threats. That was just like a
3: Well, two
6: fake
3: girls
6: character.
3: Killed their friend.
2: But that was
3: Slender
2: also
3: Man.
2: Fake, though, right?
6: Yeah,
2: like
6: 100%.
2: Not AI generated.
3: No, it was just like a folklore or whatever.
5: Candyman, that sort of thing.
4: Yeah. It was a mythical dude, right?
6: Yeah, they made like character like drawings of it online.
2: Yeah, but people went to jail.
3: Yeah,
2: right?
3: And dumb, crazy people were like, I'm going to kill for Slender Man. Like, just like
2: blurring
3: reality.
2: So Slender Man was this character that was asking people to do things?
3: Yeah, some like, you know, 12-foot tall, like ghostly... You know, not even a real person. Not even, didn't even look like a real person. It was like Jack Skellington.
4: Kind of like an alien.
5: Right, background. Some guy just created it for like a Photoshop contest.
3: Yeah.
5: Somebody found it and said, I'm going to make, you know,
2: a story.
3: Folklore.
2: Right. Yeah. Create the story behind it. And so the story went what? And so how did kids end up getting like in to where they thought that they were
4: being
2: doing
4: told
2: something
4: what
2: for?
4: To do?
3: Because some kids don't understand reality. I mean, they're crazy, right?
2: Yeah. Well, yeah. And I mean, there's crazy people.
3: And their kids like, oh, he wants me to kill my best friend. My best friend is in seventh grade.
7: So
3: crazy.
7: They're being threatened by the Slender Man, who's allegedly who's a crazy person. So it's causing them to do other stuff.
3: No, they're more like, oh, all hail the great Slender Man.
2: Yeah, see, that's the part I didn't understand.
3: Yeah.
2: Like, I heard about it. I know somebody died. I knew people got arrested and sent to jail for it. Never quite understood
3: because it doesn't make any sense.
5: Well, goth teens and preteens adopt it as like their little thing, and then they make, you know, a whole world around it. Yeah.
3: And they kill the friend.
2: Cool.
4: It's like their evil hero.
2: Yeah. God, whatever happened to like the good old rumors that we had as a kid, you know?
3: I know.
2: Like so-and-so.
4: The gerbil.
2: Ended up, Richard Gere and the gerbil. Mm-hmm.
3: Rod Stewart and the stomach pump.

0: Right. Yes, he was Rod Stewart, no, Mr. Rogers, Mr. Rogers, Bon Jovi. Yeah. Like at the time.
1: By the time it hit me, it was Little Kim.
0: Right. Yeah, because it just depends on what era you grew up in.
2: What state you grew up in.
0: Yeah. Like, you hear Mr. Rogers has all these tattoos from all the kills he had in Vietnam.
1: I mean, well, that one was true.
0: There was that one. Yeah. There was, Mr. Rogers ended up in the hospital and they had to pump his stomach. And inside was Bon Jovi's semen.
3: So hot.
2: That sounds about right.
0: Which, of course, God, if they had to pump your stomach for that, imagine how many people would end up in the hospital.
4: And how did they know it was Bon Jovi? Because we really didn't have DNA back then.
0: Right, but that was the stuff that went around. And then it got big into the celebrity death hoaxes. Mm-hmm. Like every week, Adam Sandler was dead.
2: Yeah, R.I.P.
0: It seemed.
4: Oh, babe.
0: 562 says it's JT texting in. Hi, JT. Woody, how come gerbils can't drive?
3: Why?
0: Because they can't get out of gear. Oh! Get it?
2: A classic.
0: Hey, Richard,
5: don't go anywhere. The Woody Show will be right back. 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
1: Yeah.
0: Woody, Greg, hey. Menace, Gina Graham.
2: Hi.
0: Seabass, Sammy.
3: Hello.
0: We got the phones open. 877-44-WOODY. You can send us a text over to 22987. So people go into their daily lives, sometimes always thinking the best of things and the best of people. And, you know, you have this ideal in your mind of how things are.
3: Sure. Mm-hmm.
0: And then at some point, everybody in their adult life gets hit with some harsh reality.
3: Oh, yeah.
0: And so people were asked, what is a harsh reality that you realized once you became an adult?
1: Oh, good one.
0: And so this one I just thought was funny. There are no adults in charge. Like,
1: yeah, sure,
4: pretty much.
0: Everybody's just a version of high school
1: in
0: some way, shape, or form.
1: Just trying to figure it out as you go.
0: Some other things people said. Hard work at jobs doesn't necessarily equal or guarantee rewards or recognition.
4: Absolutely
1: right. Sure. Yeah.
0: Absolutely true. Realizing no one's coming to help you and you have to figure your own ish out on your own.
4: Yep. No
0: true.
4: One's gonna save you.
0: Discovering that nobody cares where you went to college.
1: True. Totally.
0: You shouldn't trust anyone 100%, at least to the point of ignoring your own opinion.
3: Yeah. Mm-hmm.
0: Also true.
1: Uh-huh.
0: You don't rest at home after work. You still have stuff to do.
3: There's always more.
1: Home is a job.
0: Yeah. Good things happen to bad people and bad things happen to good people.
1: Totally.
3: Unfortunately.
1: Yeah. Because life isn't fair.
0: Mm-hmm. Yeah. Maybe the guy who committed the crime gets off easy, successful life, has a bunch of money.
3: Yep.
0: Maybe somebody who's genuinely nice, right? Uh-huh. Gets accused of the crime and gets a lengthy sentence. Like, again, my worst nightmare.
3: Yep.
4: I know. One of the nicest people I know. Her husband just died out of nowhere.
3: Aww.
0: Yeah.
4: Yeah. It sucks.
0: This one is absolutely true. Sometimes your friends aren't really friends.
1: Yeah.
0: People assign that word. Friend, I forget who said it, and it's very true. Friend is a heavy word that people kind of throw around too easily. They assign, my friend. Is that your friend?
4: Right.
3: You mean your coworker, like your acquaintance.
0: Right. Yeah.
1: Your acquaintance.
0: Yeah. You know, somebody is on social media is not necessarily your friend.
3: Right, exactly.
0: Your friend is the person that you confide in. The friend is the person that you can trust. It's not 100% apparently, but
3: be there.
0: For sure.
4: I think people just use it because acquaintance sounds weird.
1: Yeah, it sounds too basic or whatever.
0: Another harsh reality. Your parents age like everyone else and won't be around forever. And I'll give you one more. It's a big long list, but what happens in life may not be your fault, but how you respond is always your responsibility.
3: Amen. Mm-hmm.
4: Okay.
0: Saw another interesting video the other day about like nobody made you feel a certain way.
1: True.
0: You decided to react in a certain way to somebody else, but if you let them affect you or you allow that to be the case, then it will be.
3: Yeah.
1: I remember hearing that a long time ago. Nobody can make you feel something.
0: Right. Yeah. Mm-hmm.
1: Which
3: you made me feel bad about that.
0: Right.
3: How's that work?
1: Right.
0: No, you chose to feel bad about that, or you could just choose to, and it's easier said than done, I guess, to ignore or to consider a sore sometimes. Right. Like
1: and they say happiness is a choice.

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1: 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If you want to give us a call, 877-44-WOODY. You can send us a text over to 22987. This text, 925, says, Greg, I just had a moth in my house.
2: Uh-oh.
1: And with barely even getting near it with a swat, just the sheer force of air knocked it to the ground. You can't be scared of moths. They're the cotton candy of insects.
3: Nope.
1: So frail.
3: I've been held hostage by many a moth. I've been late to work because of a moth.
2: Oh, my God.
3: Satan's creatures.
1: We did have an after-hours voicemail about Greg and his fear of everything.
4: Hey, guys. So I've been meaning to call for the longest time. And I keep hearing about Greg talking about how he's just afraid of everything. And, like, it's getting even worse. And I think I have a diagnosis for him. He has Gregoriophobia. Gregoriophobia. The fear of everything that Greg is afraid of. Bugs, cars, death. Although maybe he likes death. But he's just afraid of everything. So he's got Gregoriophobia. All right, bye.
2: Gregoriophobia.
3: I'm afraid
2: That's
3: of myself.
2: Amazing.
1: Yeah. 877-44-WOODY. 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
17: 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They're breaking down owning from A to Z. Owning the narrative. 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
1: The Woody Show. And into another new hour. Woody, Greg, yeah. Menace. Mm-hmm. There's Gina Grad.
2: Hi.
1: Seabass.
3: Yeah.
1: He does a lot of guest appearances on different podcasts talking about cart narcs.
3: That's true. They want to talk about it.
1: There's this one I thought was a pretty interesting concept. It's like a live night show that you posted something about it. Like,
3: yeah, they I thought it was part of like an Audible
1: fun
3: or
1: accents.
3: Something.
4: Oh, good.
3: Yeah, it was like, oh, I'll look it up. I'll figure out what
1: British
3: it was. It was
1: or something?
3: It was like the host is British. It's like called like the Night Chat or something.
1: Yeah.
3: I'll find it for you.
1: Yeah, it's like it's a live call-in podcast.
2: Okay. Uh-huh.
1: And they just talk about random different things like people will just call in with whatever their thoughts are. Mm-hmm. Like their random thoughts like at night.
3: It's called the nightly.
1: Mm-hmm. Yeah, oh. You know how your brain gets going on things?
2: Oh, do I?
1: And this is a place that you could take that thought
4: and share it.
1: And like share that. It.
3: But he speaks he speaks like this.
1: Yeah, it was super soothing and calming.
3: You put it on while you're asleep and it's this British guy.
1: I made a note of it. To check it out, they don't have a lot of followers either. It was like
3: I thought it was part of like a Audible or something, but I guess it's not. It's just something called Hatch for Sleep.
1: Yeah, I don't know.
4: That and is. He reached anyway. Out to you.
3: Yeah, they said, "Hey, would you like to do an interview?"
4: I would love.
1: Yeah,
4: to.
1: But it was super soothing. The sound of it, Greg. Oh, I think something good. You would like. You put that good. On as your nodding.

0: Sebastian is advised.
1: Yeah, so Agent Sebastian out there doing the Lord's work, trying to get people to do the right thing and return their carts to either the corral or back to the front of the store. Mm-hmm. Hey, shout out to my local grocery store who has all brand new carts.
2: Oh. Oh. Yeah.
1: They're nice. So smooth and so quiet. It's the one at the bottom of the hill right by our house there.
3: I didn't realize we had new carts.
1: New carts.
3: Wow.
1: They are nice. They have a nice little place for hold your drink.
4: Wow. You put your phone in there.
1: Yeah, they're not all trashed up like all the other ones were. Yeah, they're very nice. So let's take care of these things. Let's bring them back to the corral or back to the front of the store.
2: It's
1: and when people don't do that, they're called lazy bones.
4: They are.
1: And Agent Sebastian approaches them and tries to get them to do the right thing.
4: We go everywhere for this. You know, I go to a lot of quote-unquote dangerous places, Chicago, Detroit, Oakland. So I thought I'd take it easy for this one and go somewhere, just a nice suburb of St. Louis called Ferguson, Missouri.
3: Oh.
1: Brad, you've heard of them.
3: I think I've heard of them. They might have been in the news.
4: Oh, for quietest, nicest place in the world?
1: Mm-hmm. Yeah.
4: Okay. So I went to a big box store in Ferguson, Missouri, and I noticed this guy. He was loading the back of his hatch on his SUV. Mm-hmm. He just dumped the cart in the mulch back there. So the next person who wants to do just what he did has to move around his cart to load their stuff, for instance.
1: That's called a curbing, is it not?
4: That was a four-wheel curbing because it was fully up in the mulch, yes. Yeah. So I approached him, and he kind of recognized what was going on. In fact, he calls me the cart police when he sees me.
5: I can leave that cart right there, I hope. I hope and pray. Yes, sir. Well, cart and arcs. Got your cart returned right over there.
6: Scootaloo-wee-wee-wee-wee-wee-wee. Now, put on my car, man. I'm telling you, don't touch my motherfucking car.
1: Yeah.
3: Oh boy. Coming in hot.
4: I didn't take anything out. I didn't show him my magnets, but I was holding them in my hand. I didn't like motion. He knew what was going. So he went from zero to don't touch my mother effing car, man.
1: Yeah.
4: I kind of say, well, hold on. I haven't even really done anything other than point out where you left your cart at this point. Why so angry all of a sudden?
5: Why did you think I was
6: going to touch my damn car? Hold on. Telling your motherfucking ass, don't touch my motherfucking car.
5: Why do you think I was going to do that?
6: Because you got it in your hand.
5: But I had it in my hand a minute ago, too.
6: Get away from me, man.
1: Yeah, man.
2: Oh, jeez. Yeah, he's a liar. He knows.
4: Yeah, he's seen a video before.
1: Yeah.
4: I don't know. Why are people in Ferguson so anxious? That's ridiculous. Anyway, so I'm like, well, maybe if I can. He loves yelling. I like having conversations. Let's see if I can get him to explain himself here.
6: Get away from me, man.
5: Why are you so angry?
6: The touch my motherfucker.
5: Do you want me to?
6: I'm telling you not to, man.
5: But you just said to touch it.
6: Get the f*** away from my car, man.
5: I haven't said I was going to touch your car. All I asked is put your cart right back, sir.
6: Get this dude the f*** away from me, man.
4: So,
1: what is that?
4: So he noticed, well, this is some car alarm or something.
1: Uh-huh.
4: But he notices, running towards us because there's a man screaming at me, a police officer.
3: Oh.
4: Because for some reason, there's a police stationed at the location in Ferguson, Missouri.
1: Oh, what?
4: He's yelling to the cop, get this guy the mother effer away from me. And then the cop immediately, you have the last thing the cop said, just leave. To me.
1: Oh, wow.
2: On the wrong side of history.
4: Because, again, wrong side of history.
1: Well,
4: but
1: he does see some weirdo, like head to toe with a bulletproof vest on and aviator sunglasses and a wand.
3: Out of the ordinary.
4: But it's always like we take the side of the person who's screaming aloud the most as opposed to the person who's doing the right thing. And again, I have not even threatened to do anything to him at all at this point. I'm just holding magnets. Now the cop comes to me and he's in full cop mode just screaming at me.
5: Now, I am.
1: To be fair,
5: I didn't do anything to him whatsoever. Yes, sir.
6: You like the actual YouTube guy?
5: Yes, sir.
1: Are
4: you the actual guy? So
1: the actual YouTube guy,
2: not the imitator?
4: To break that down, he's, now get out of here. And then the guy, the lazy bones, oh, you punk ass mother effer. Oh, you're the one who went and got the cops, bitch.
1: You're the one being a bitch.
4: You're the one being an actual narc, you bitch. Yeah. Calling me a punk mother effer. And then the cop like immediately like, oh, you're the YouTube guy.
7: Get a photo?
4: He for some reason he thinks that I shouldn't be at this particular location in Ferguson for whatever reason.
5: And to be fair, I didn't touch him. He just saw me.
6: I've watched your videos. I know how it goes, but I'm telling you, dude, here, man, I've seen shootings in this parking lot.
1: What?
3: He's trying to help you. Threaten you.
4: Yeah, pretty much. There was not one, but two cops there. He had his little trainee with him, too. But he was very nice. He's like, oh, man, yeah, you know, just kind of get out of here. You're going to get shot, you know, big deal, whatever. So sadly, this is what I hate, is that that lazy bones thinks, man, I told him to F off. Mm-hmm. The cop was on my side. Yeah. But that's why we do the segment he will have the same loser attitude, but somewhere out there, hopefully the audience will.
2: He's going to teach the youth of today how to handle their cars. Oh, It's going to be a vicious cycle.
0: By the way, I'm on Ferguson Zillow, and you can get a lovely home for $30,000.
3: Oh, yeah, that's a good deal.
1: Get two. Yeah.
4: So this guy, we've talked about him before, the legal beef. He's an Instagram lawyer. He caught attention to a Classics Kartnark episode of me versus the lady, the Lazy Bonesitis lady, who threw throwing drinks at me and threatening to run me over and stuff. Mm-hmm. And because people think, a small minority think that when they watch those videos, like, yeah, you can do that. You can just toss your drink at somebody and threaten to run them over, and that's totally legal. Well, thankfully, the legal beef is here to set them straight.
7: This lady is about to commit a lot of crimes.
8: That's not where the cart goes. That's in the handicap walkway.
9: I do have a handicap, actually, but I get what you're saying.
8: Is it lazy bonesitis? Don't hit me.
9: Ma'am? I'm not going to hit you. I'm going to take your glasses. I'm going to throw them on the ground. How about that?
8: You just f*** yourself. Delicious McDonald's and delicious
9: yourself.
8: I love Bang energy drink, but you're throwing it at me.
9: I don't give a sh- Right. Run you over. How about that?
8: I'm backing away.
9: No, come here, because I'm going to teach you.
8: Uh-oh. Pepper spray.
7: So what crimes did she commit? Reaching for the glasses on his face while saying she's going to take them is assault.
4: Yep.
7: Assault doesn't actually require hitting or touching someone. The threat of imminent, harmful, or offensive contact is enough. Then she throws her drinks on him. That's battery.
4: Yep.
7: Actual harmful or offensive contact. No injuries are required. And when she threatens to run him over, threatening someone with serious violence can also be a crime. Lastly, coming after him with pepper spray while threatening him, that's another assault. She doesn't actually have to spray him. Bottom line, lady, being offended isn't worth a criminal record.
1: Yeah, he did a great video on battery and assault. And he had all these things. Right. He goes, this is battery. This is assault. That's assault. This is battery.
3: Yeah, people
1: and
3: don't
1: know.
3: And
1: it was like the videos of the kids who were doing the wheelies on the bicycles, and they get really close to somebody and then swerve away at the last second.
4: I tricked you.
1: Technically a crime.
4: Yeah, because you're putting them in reasonable fear of getting hit in the face by your bike.
1: Yeah,
3: it's assault.
1: Yeah, so like
4: or
1: that
4: battery.
1: Whole thing where you're going. Like,
4: assault, yes.
1: Yeah, when you're going right toward them.
2: Right, because you might jump to the ground or something.
1: Yeah, or like you cock back with your fist and you make it look like.
4: Did you flinch? Because a reasonable person would expect you're going to get punched.
3: Right. Right.
4: And by the way, what she said she was going to run me over, that's probably aggravated. Assault because
3: she did sound aggravated
4: because and she could kill me. Yeah. So thank you, Legal Beef. Another Kartnark's person who's caught some attention. Would you believe a pastor made an entire sermon about Kartnark's?
3: What? I'm going to go to church now.
1: Actually, I'd be curious on which side.
4: Hold that thought about if you want to go see this guy or not. But this is Pastor Oz, AWES, and here is part of his sermon.
10: Put your shopping cart away, you degenerate lazy bum. Okay? I almost named this sermon, Put Your Shopping Cart Away. Okay? Let me tell you could tell a lot from a person that doesn't put their shopping cart away. They have no consideration for anyone else.
2: Preach.
10: Someone else is going to pick up their mess. They're too lazy to walk 2 feet to the stall. They're going to let some car hit it. They're going to let someone walk over it. Mm. What a lazy thing to do.
4: Yeah.
2: Mm. Uh-huh.
4: Preach.
3: Love this dude.
2: Tell it.
4: Well, now, to be fair, I think Menace is looking at his page. This guy's a little bit of a nut.
3: Oh, no.
4: He probably wouldn't actually like you, Gina.
3: Oh, no. So many reasons.
4: On account of Jew? Yes.
3: But I like him.
4: Again, we can, you separate the art from the artist sort of thing, maybe.
0: Yeah. You didn't seem like you'd be a big fan of Greg either.
4: Nope.
1: On a kind of gay?
2: Oh, no.
4: I'm not,
1: no gays, no
4: I'm
1: Jews.
4: I'm not promoting everything he does.
3: Okay, so should I take back I want to go to his church?
4: It'd be an interesting experience. Here he continues.
10: I saw this funny YouTube channel. It's called Kartnarks. Yeah. Has anyone seen this? This guy, his whole channel is he shames people for not putting away their shopping cart. He has like these big magnets that says like, I'm lazy bones.
4: Yep.
10: And he throws it on people's cars. And he just says like, oh, put your shopping cart back. Boom, he throws it on their car. Whatever. I'm not recommending you do that, okay? You're going to get shot. But man, should be ashamed if you don't put your shopping cart back.
1: All right, so loves Kartnarks, hates Jews. Got it.
4: And gays.
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1: We are the Woody Show.
2: Hey. Yeah.
1: Woody, Greg, hey. Menace, Gina Grad.
3: Hi.
1: Phones are open, 877-44-WOODY. 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No obligation.
3: Yeah.
2: Sure.
1: If you choose, send your text over to 22987. 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
3: Do it.
1: And I file this under, I mean, for me, maybe you care.
2: Mm.
1: Who cares?
2: Okay.
1: People have been doing a lot of complaining on TikTok that their weather apps seem to always be wrong and don't work like they used to.
2: When have they ever?
1: That was my question. Let's start with, when have they ever really worked?
2: Always inaccurate.
1: You could check that same weather forecast right now.
2: Yeah.
1: And about an hour later, and you go in there, and let's just say there was like a chance for some type of rain.
2: Yeah. Mm-hmm.
1: Earlier would have told you, at 11 o'clock this morning, there'll be a slight chance. But now it's like 4 o'clock, or now nothing at all.
2: Right.
3: Yeah. Which is it?
1: Like, how are you supposed to play? Anyway, according to this federal employment attorney, this is the reason why. See if you care.
4: Seems many people are saying everyone's weather app is wrong. TikTok's full of people complaining their forecast can't tell them whether it's going to rain anymore, and they're blaming the apps. They're blaming the phones, but it's not the apps. It's not the phones. Might be Doge. Almost every weather app in this country runs on federal data. NOAA data, National Weather Service data, and Doge gutted the source. Here's the damage. About $1.6 billion cut from NOAA's budget. More than 800 NOAA workers gone. Fewer weather balloons going up, the ones that measure air pressure, temperature, humidity, and wind. And a 20-year-old Arctic ice program cut.
1: Oh, no.
2: Uh-oh.
3: Oh,
2: yeah.
1: Like, dude, we spent $1.6 billion on that.
2: Oh, my God.
1: Look, and we spend money on a lot dumber stuff.
2: Yeah, yeah.
1: But, dude, $1.6 billion on sending a weather balloon up? Like, we still have, a forecast. It might not be the most accurate.
2: Yeah. Uh-huh.
1: Close enough.
5: Well, totally. Also, have you seen them do this? They have, guys that just drive around in cars and look up at the sky and then report.
1: Yeah.
5: It's
2: still there.
5: to the apps. It's dumb. I'm sure, eventually with AI, it'll become more efficient.
2: Yeah.
5: For sure.
1: Yeah, but to read the different models and things, but they're saying to even get the data that feeds the people who are able to make the forecast, forget the people who make the forecast, just the technology is the stuff that they don't have funding for now.
2: Yeah. Mm-hmm.
1: But I don't know. I fail to care.
2: Right, and I think the app is different than the local news. And
1: yeah,
2: it's different than, AccuWeather. Yep.
3: Just open the window.
1: I would like to know which one's the best. Between Apple Maps and Google, people have their opinion. But of all the weather apps, which one's the best?
2: Not Weather the Channel? Apple one.
1: The Apple
3: one? Yeah, it's got to be the Weather Channel. It's not Apple.
1: AccuWeather? I have no idea. 877-44-WOODY.

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1: Morgan, cheers and jeers.
2: Well, this is going to sound lame, but cheers to discipline. Am I right?
3: Sure.
2: Yeah?
4: If you can.
1: Depends on what you're being disciplined about.
2: Exactly. Okay, so I was reading something recently, Woody, and it was a good quote. You'd like it. People think we don't have discipline or only certain people have discipline. I don't think that's true anymore. We all have discipline. It's just what do we have it towards, right? Some of us are disciplined to drinking every day, right? Or, you know, brushing your teeth, what have you. So I did this little experiment with myself, like, okay, how long can I go without eating? How long can I go without my phone?
5: Oh, Greg, you've done that.
2: Yeah, right?
4: Like my limit was, I think, 7 days.
2: Oh, Jesus Christ. Are you serious?
4: Yeah, I was mega anorexic.
2: Oh my God, Greg, that's amazing.
4: Good old days.
6: Yeah, congrats.
2: Don't try that at
5: Don't
2: home.
5: Listen to Sammy.
2: Congrats.
5: Fat Sammy, I should.
2: So I did like a full day of not eating. I did a full day without my phone, like 24 hours not on my phone. No texting, nice. No social media, nothing. Whoa. Like that was actually hard, but it felt good afterwards. So cheers to just testing your discipline.
1: Yeah.
2: You know, like
1: yeah.
2: I've been doing little things of like, okay, what can I give up for a day? What would be hard for me to not, you know, look at today?
3: I think that's it's a philosophical thing where you say suffer voluntarily so you don't have to suffer involuntarily.
2: Ooh, yeah.
3: You like that, right?
2: Too. Yeah.
7: It's like Lent. You're doing your own version
3: sure.
7: of Lent.
2: But it's good to like, I don't know, even exercise your brain mm-hmm. in different ways.
3: Yeah.
2: The phone was the hardest one for sure. Okay, jeers to, I hate to say this. This takes a lot of growth and humility, so please give me credit. Jeers to me and O.J. Simpson, because I watched that new documentary. Have y'all seen it?
3: No.
4: I saw the trailer for
1: Juiced.
4: It.
2: Yeah, it's about Juiced, this yeah. undercover show. They had shot tons of episodes.
3: Yeah, yeah, it's like a prank show, right?
4: Yeah. Comeback.
1: Yeah, it's hilarious.
2: It was supposed to be a big comeback. The documentary is great. I think it's HBO it's on. But, I'm reconsidering being a fan of OJ.
3: Uh-oh, but you have a tat.
2: I know.
5: What'd he do?
3: What'd he do that's so bad?
2: Well, towards the end of his life, Menace, he was, like, so, I don't know, desperate for people to like him.
5: Yeah.
2: And it's just a hard watch. It's a great documentary, but, I just,
1: so, like,
2: I
1: know. What specifically, like, kind of stood out to you?
2: Well, he was a raging alcoholic and allegedly. Was just out of control, allegedly. And then he was just so, he needed cameras around and he would go talk to people and be like, oh, did you get that? Like, they like me, you
3: just
2: know, like,
3: bitch.
2: And it's people that don't like him. They're just scared to be in front of him, right? Like,
4: why?
2: It's just awkward because
5: yeah,
3: they
5: happened?
3: Don't want to be allegedly next.
2: Well, I don't want to give away too much, but at one point in this prank show, he was selling used Broncos at a, you know, car lot.
3: Didn't they have like bullet holes in them?
2: Yeah, awesome. With the
3: I've
2: bullet
3: seen that before.
2: So, and then he would like talk to girls at a bar and like try and hook up with every girl he ever talked to, like gross. During the show. It was just, I got a bad taste in
5: people
2: my mouth.
5: Morgan's motives.
1: That's what gave you the bad taste.
4: Yeah. Not so, a double murder.
1: It's always interesting where people decide to finally draw a line.
2: God forbid I grow a little
1: bit. It wasn't everything else. It was this new documentary.
2: It made
3: the prank show was thirsty.
2: Icky, yeah.
5: But if you're under 40, you

0: realize how famous he was and how likable he was.
1: Nordberg.
2: Yeah. Well, it's like Bill Cosby.
1: America's father.
2: Bill Cosby, O.J. Simpson were so loved and were so, you know, just like iconic.
1: Yeah.
2: Like they could do no wrong.
1: Until they could.
2: Yeah.
3: Yeah, I don't know about Bill Cosby, but it was always known that OJ was obsessed with being famous.
4: Really?
3: Well,
4: he was. It's just, I'm sure it was easier to swallow when he was like likable, but towards the end of his life, when he was so desperate for like,
1: after he wrote a book called If I Did It.
3: Yeah.
4: Yeah. And I think they filmed this before he even wrote that book. So that was him even trying more to like, please like me.
0: Well, you got to think 2006 was right after Jackass, right after the Jamie Kennedy experiment, right during Punk'd. So like prank shows were the thing.
4: Mm-hmm. Yeah, they just were pranking.
3: I would have watched the hell out of that.
4: It's a great documentary.
5: Yeah, but he ruined it for you.
4: Oh, but yikes, I felt really yucky. And then I like look down and I see my RIP OJ tattoo and I'm like, oh God, Morgan.
1: LOL OJ.
4: God. I need discipline.
2: But think about how happy you would have made him knowing that you have a tattoo.
4: That's a good point. He would be very happy about that.
2: Yeah, that would have. He would have been thrilled.
5: He'd be so honored. Like,
4: he still sees it.
5: He's
4: right,
5: immortalized in
2: holy mackerel. This lady here has a tattoo.
0: He might knock a photo off the wall or something.
5: Maybe. You never know.
4: If I'm lucky.
2: 877-44-WOODY. 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
0: 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Text us over to 22987. And in the news, a pair of moms, this is over in England, who have been breastfeeding each other's kids.
2: Why?
0: For 7 years.
3: What the hell?
0: Okay.
4: Come listen, on.
0: You can have your opinion on breastfeeding all by itself. You can also have your opinion on breastfeeding other people's kids. You can also have an opinion on breastfeeding someone till they're 7 years old.
2: I think that's one we have an opinion on.
3: Yeah, that's a bit much.
0: I have an opinion on that and breastfeeding other people's kids.
4: Why would they do that for each
0: other? That's weird, too.
4: Like, do your own kid.
0: Just do your kids.
4: Right, both these friends have their own kids. Do your own kid.
0: It started back when one of the moms was babysitting and the baby was crying for a snack. And here they are talking about it. Now, again, this is from England. So warning, fun accent ahead.
5: He started crying and she WhatsApped me and was like, oh, he's crying. Like, what should I do? And I was like, well, feed him. It didn't even occur to me because she was breastfeeding already her 7-month-old boy.
6: Right, okay.
5: And it kind of just went as like a sort of convenience thing. And then it was like, it was just a bit of a nothing.
7: The thing is, when you're in the breastfeeding zone, everything slightly changes.
8: You only have to hear a baby cry.
7: Exactly, in the supermarket, and your boobs explode.
8: Exactly,
7: sad to say.
0: In the grocery.
7: It felt a natural thing to do. It didn't feel odd.
4: No.
3: It's natural.
2: I mean, God bless, but if I had a baby and someone was breastfeeding my kid, I'd be like, excuse you. Get your poop out of its mouth.
9: Your best friend? I don't know that I would care that much.
0: Yuck.
4: Babies are gross. It's all gross.
0: And super weird. 7 years.
2: That's crazy. That's weird.
3: 84 months.
0: Yeah. So the oh, your baby's beautiful. Yeah, he's 84 months today.
2: Yeah.
3: Oh, God.
0: The ladies say it made them closer.
3: See, weirdo behavior.
0: But the majority of people say it's gross.
2: Yeah.
0: 877-44-WOODY. Send us a text over to 22987. 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
1: Show. Yeah, Morgan was sharing how she watched that new documentary about OJ. Mm-hmm. And they were covering his time with Juiced, his prank show. And wow. You're right. There were a ton of prank shows that time.
2: I don't think Juiced was ever released on the network. I think there was like DVDs maybe, if I recall correctly.
3: I've always seen clips.
1: Yeah, I mean, who was going to pick that show up?
4: Yeah, there wasn't going to touch that.
1: I'm saying there weren't 1,000 streaming services at that time.
3: I'm telling you, Tubi would have picked it up.
1: Oh, yeah,
2: sure. Sorry, yeah, pay-per-view and DVD in 2006.
4: Pay-per-view.
2: Yep.
4: Oh,
5: pay-per-view. You got juiced.
4: Yeah.
1: Hey, you got juiced. Just pranking three kids at an elementary school hospitalized. One of them attempted a prank that went wrong. Student went into their backpack during class and got the fart spray. And stunk up the entire place, and the smell was so bad that a bunch of the other students in the room got sick.
2: Really?
1: The school called 911. Emergency crews came in to clear everyone out. They ended up taking three kids to the hospital for respiratory distress.
2: Okay.
6: Because it smelled bad.
2: Right, free day. Yeah. Oh, if I act hard bad enough, they'll send me out of school.
1: Mm-hmm. Oh, yeah, that's a good... Dude, I would have done that.
2: Yeah, because I've had every type of fart spray you can imagine. Use it.
6: You never
2: brother.
6: Ended up in the hospital?
2: No.
1: The
2: not
1: sulfur ones, I mean, some of those are really bad. Like,
3: the little glass bottle ones?
1: Oh, yeah. It'll turn your stomach, especially if the room is small. Mm-hmm. those things stink up a big area.
2: Yeah. What do you show taste test or smell test?
1: No.
2: Oh,
1: yep.
2: Fart sprays.
1: Who pukes not
2: first?
1: In here.
6: Is it worse than Sammy?
1: No. Oh, Sammy's actual fart?
4: That's the question.
1: At the Jokoi show.
4: Yeah. Well, and that was in an open arena.
6: Right.
4: So.
6: Yeah. It ruined our night.
2: It's a sales and branding opportunity for the show.
1: The school said that they located the student and the spray they used. They didn't say if the kid was in any kind of trouble. I would imagine so.
4: Oh, yeah.
1: You get in trouble. There was some kid that, just another story recently, he chewed his sandwich into the shape of a gun and got in trouble.
4: For a sandwich gun.
1: Yeah, he took the sandwich, chewed it into the shape of a gun.
4: Yeah, no, it was that a happened Pop-Tart. With Pop-Tart, too. Yeah.
1: That's the story back in the day. This just happened, like, within the last couple weeks.
4: Good God.
3: Really?
1: Yeah, it was more, like, I know, it's so throwback.
2: Yeah, it's for real. Do you, first grader.
6: Old timey.
2: With autism, so that you can't.
1: Oh, well.
2: Oh, yeah, there you go.
4: Can't touch him.
1: It's like, now you can't say anything about the juror.
4: Mm-hmm. Right.
1: And the Lindsey Clancy, because they found out he's black. That whole clip with, what's her
4: Gail
1: name?
4: King.
1: Gail King.
6: That was strange.
1: It's so weird. Like, why would you have to sit that with that
4: I'm going to have to sit with that information.
1: What, like, if you are preaching about how color doesn't matter, what would that mean that you would have to sit with anything?
2: I'm just not
1: based
2: smart
1: on
2: enough.
1: Now you have I need to knowledge of, you know, now the race of the juror in question. Mm-hmm. If you truly don't see color or whatever, like, why would you need to sit with that? What should have no bearing on
4: it's a strange
6: the pure shock of it.
2: I don't know how to respond to that in a way that my bosses will like.
4: Yeah.
7: Oh, yeah. The Woody Show.
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1: 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Anything you got for us between now and then, you can leave on the After Hours voicemail. That number is 877-44-WOODY. 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
4: Yeah.
1: All right, Greg Gorey, what you got for the parting words of wisdom?
6: More of a fun fact. It is possible to fly out of any airport in the world without posting it.
4: sure.
6: I looked into it. I researched it.
4: Yeah. I actually just did that, and it even shocked me.
1: Oh, you didn't post it.
4: I didn't
1: it.
4: Post anything.
1: Oh. Yeah, you know, it's funny. You came up the other day in a conversation between my wife and my daughter.
4: Uh-oh.
1: Yeah, because my wife said to my daughter, every time you take a selfie, you kill a brain cell.
6: Oh.
4: I'm legally dead.
1: My daughter responds saying, all right, well, what about Gina?
4: Ayo.
6: Oh, damn.
4: That's my girl.
1: And without missing a beat.
4: I love it.
6: Yeah, what about Gina?
4: I love it.
1: And it left my wife speechless.
4: Yeah, what do you say to that? Yeah.
1: All right, thank you very much, Greg Gorey.
6: Jewett.
1: Thank you so much for giving the Woody Show some of your valuable time this morning. You know, we love and appreciate you for that. The rest of you guys can suck it. Catch you back here on Wednesday. Have a great day. SMD double M.
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Yes, commercial-free until 11. We've also got Weezer coming up, Kings of Leon, and Possum Kingdom. Here's the Clarks. They're going to be in Grove City, Big Rail Brewing on Friday night, 105.9 The X.

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3 days grace on the X, commercial free hour of X Music until 11. I really want to go to McKee's Rocks tonight, the Roxy, and In This Moment playing. I'd love to see how a band that uses that much stage performs in a venue like that. It'd be interesting to watch. But with that being said, I do have duty calling tonight. We've got Jacob Mizorowski throwing tonight at PNC Park. Brewers and Buccos, the potential Cy Young winner, throwing against the Pirates, Major League Baseball's best team in town for three games. Here's Lit, My Own Worst Enemy on the X.

0: Depeche Mode closes out a commercial-free hour of X Music here on 105.9 The X. Tim Benz with you until 2. That's when Mark takes over. Lots to talk about sports-wise. I brought up Jacob Mizorowski throwing against the Pirates tonight over at PNC Park. And yeah, I think it's reality setting in, is it not, for even the most diehard Pirates fans? Their idol last night, and what happens? Both the Padres and the Diamondbacks win while the Bucks were idle. 8-7, a final score in both of those games. Padres get another save from Mason Miller. That's his 37th, the Bethel Park kid. And of course, if you saw the highlights across baseball last night, Corbin Carroll, the walk-off homer for the Diamondbacks. And I know a lot of people are trying to affix that Saturday night loss for the Pirates at Wrigley Field as the moment that their playoff hopes died. They weren't really alive at that point. I think we're all fooling ourselves if we're trying to talk ourselves into the Pirates still being in the playoff race. It's coming down to Arizona and San Diego for that final spot. And Omar has talked about that. He'll bring it up, I'm sure, in his Bucko Roundup as well. And lots to discuss with the Penguins season looming and with the Steelers underway heading to Foxborough this weekend. 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

11 o'clock hour, starting there with Evanescence. Who Will You Follow? Before them, Black Hole Sun, Soundgarden, 311 got us going. Happy to be with you, Tim Benz, after the Woody Show, 10 until 6 every morning here on The X. If you're listening in the last hour, I brought up the show at the Roxy, and tonight, in this moment, would love to go. Last time I was out there, Dirty Honey was when they came through town, and I will watch them anytime they're in Pittsburgh. They've got a new release coming out on Saturday. Sent out a teaser clip for that this morning, and it couldn't sound better, so I'm really stoked for that. Here's Zombie from Bad Wolves, 105.9 The X.

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Cage the Elephant Beaches in Tennessee on 105.9 The X, your home for rock and alternative. Tim Benz reminding you that the Penguins get ready to play on Monday. That's game one of the preseason against the Buffalo Sabres. Now, I brought up Dirty Honey before. Their singer, Mark LaBelle, big Penguins fan, which is odd, you would think, right? Because I think the band was formed in California. He's from Albany, but the connection actually happened in Albany, where he grew up on the same block or down the street from Tom Barrasso when he was a goaltending coach with Albany, and I guess he turned him on to hockey or helped coach him in hockey, and because he was a former Penguin, that's how Mark latched on with the team. So funny how that can make an imprint, but that was the story, and he's worn Penguins gear before, and his reference depends every time he comes back to Pittsburgh. So, interesting connection there. Barrasso, of all people, also speaking of the Sabres, that's where he came from before he got to the Pens. Each and every Penguin game throughout the course of the season right here on your home for Penguins hockey, the X. Here's Linkin Park.

0: 21 Pilots on 105.9 The X. Bad Omens before that. Smashing Pumpkins, too. The Pumpkins are in town on October the 6th at PPG Paints Arena. They're also taking part in the iHeartRadio Music Festival this weekend, so we look forward to that performance from the Pumpkins. And we gave you tickets for tonight's show to see Breaking Benjamin at the Pavilion at Star Lake with Chevelle as well. If you missed out on that opportunity, well, I got another one for you. All you got to do is go to the iHeart app, go to the TalkBack feature, give us your name, city, phone number, and why you should go see the Four Chord Music Festival 12, and maybe you can win some tickets to that one. It's the Four Chord Music Fest at F&B Stadium, Station Square, Friday, September the 25th, and Saturday the 26th. It features Knocked Loose, Under Oath, We Came as Romans, and more. That's on Friday. Pierce the Veil, May Day Parade, Boys Like Girls, State Champs, and many more on Saturday. Tickets for the festival are on sale now. 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Pearl Jam gets us going in the noon hour on The X.
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Papa Roach coming up. 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

Intergalactic from the Beastie Boys. We've still got Evanescence in the noon hour, Red Hot Chili Peppers, and Nirvana as well. Mark Madden coming up at 2. Tim Benz with you. Until then, here's 10 years from Wasteland.

0: Afterlife from Evanescence. Before them, Red Hot Chili Peppers and Nirvana. To help me wrap up the noon hour on 105.9 The X, Tim Benz and your home for rock and alternative. Mark Madden coming up at 2. I'll be on with Mark on Friday to preview the game in New England between the Patriots and the Steelers. I did a little of that over at Breakfast with Benz today with Ken Laird, former Pittsburgh radio host. You might remember him. We were colleagues at 1250 together and at Trib Live Radio. He's working at WEEI in Boston right now. He's the afternoon host there and operations manager. And Ken and I got in great depth about the X's and O's of the Steelers and the Patriots. They're actually a little concerned about the Pats out there after 1 week. I know they just lost to the defending Super Bowl champion Seattle Seahawks, a rematch of the game they were in against the Seahawks for the Super Bowl a year ago. But the offense didn't look good in the process. Drake May was turnover prone. A.J. Brown got hurt. And there are apparently lots of concerns about the offensive line and what Cam Hayward, Alex Highsmith, and T.J. Watt may do to it on Sunday in Foxborough as the Steelers look for a victory in Gillette Stadium for a second consecutive year. And after all the years of torture up there from Tom Brady, who would have ever thought we might be saying and seeing that? Mark will talk about it coming up at 2 here on 105.9.
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Emptiness Machine from Linkin Park. Before that, it was Alice in Chains and System of a Down as well to open up the 1 o'clock hour. Tim Benz here with you until 2. The X's annual Halloween cruise on the Gateway Clipper is back. 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

One of those days from Dirty Heads on the X, your home for the Pittsburgh Penguins. We are less than a week away now from Penguins preseason action as Pittsburgh takes on Buffalo on Monday night, the first preseason game of the year. All Pens games can be heard here on the X with Mark Madden doing the pregame show, Hockey Night in Pittsburgh during the regular season. He's on at 2 o'clock today, talking Pens, Steelers, Pirates, and more. It's Fuel right now on the X. Memory.

0: Breaking Benjamin wraps things up for me here as Mark is ready to take over at the top of the hour. Speaking of Breaking Benjamin, remember tonight they are playing at the Pavilion at Star Lake along with Star Set and Chevelle. So be a part of that show this evening. Mark will be on the air all the way up until 6 tonight, so you can listen to him on the drive down to see Breaking Benjamin. I wonder if Mark's going to bring up what happened last night on Monday Night Football. If not, I'll mention it right now. I am very fearful that the Chiefs are back. Patrick Mahomes looked pretty nimble, ran for a 15-yard touchdown after the knee injury last year. He looks to be back in decent shape. I warned people that Kenneth Walker was going to be a great fit in that offense for the Chiefs. He certainly looks like he's that. He scored a couple times, had, I think, 173 yards in rushing, caught a couple passes. So he is a dangerous fit with Mahomes in the offensive backfield, and they beat up on the Denver Broncos in Kansas City last night in the first edition of Monday Night Football for the 2026 season. Final score in that one, and it felt like it could have been more, by the way. Kansas City 31, Denver 10. So perhaps the worst nightmare for the NFL, the Chiefs might be good again after a one-year hiatus. Mark's up at 2, 105.9 The X.
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1: The Joey Porter situation is still not resolved. There's not even a good hot rumor out there about a trade or about them settling. It's gone quiet. Here's a question you should ask yourselves, and the Steelers should ask themselves more importantly. Can the Steelers stop good quarterbacks and receivers without Porter? Can the Steelers stop good quarterbacks and receivers playing mostly zone, let alone all zone? You keep hearing trade, but you also keep hearing that nobody wants to give the Steelers a first-round pick. I think it ends bad. Not for Porter. He's going to get paid somewhere. I think it ends bad for the Steelers. And I think it starts ending bad Sunday at New England against Drake May. This is the Mark Madden Show. I forget what my latest... I'm a real-time visionary. You know where I got that? Guns N' Roses, Chinese Democracy, title track. And I am indeed a real-time visionary. Follow me on Twitter, at MarkManX. I did, as I always do, as far as you know,
0: and watch the game a second time through. You take notes, you fast forward, you notice more, you confirm suspicions. So right now, we're going to talk about what I saw the second time through as we bring on Tommy Football. Tom, do you watch the game just live, or do you watch it twice?
21: I will try to go look through it again. I don't think I do like you do, where you like you record the whole game and watch it in its entirety, right? Like, I'll probably just look at my phone, maybe like the condensed highlights, or I'll have the full game on my phone, and I'll just kind of like use the scrubber and go through real fast. But yeah, you got to at least look at it one more time.
0: Well, either that or I lie about it.
21: Well, right, of course.
0: I mean, we should keep in mind that I used to do post-game shows on 1250 having not seen the game. Hey, I had deck hockey practice. Can't let the kids down. But no, I did watch the game again. And the Steelers played good enough, but not good enough to beat New England. They have to pick it up quite a bit. And they got to get Porter out there. I think that the penalty for effing this up with Porter will start to be paid against New England and Drake May. I don't think they beat New England and Drake May without Joey Porter.
21: What about the fact that they don't have A.J. Brown, though? I think that's definitely something to consider in this equation.
0: I think it puts the Steelers in with a chance.
21: Yeah, definitely.
0: That trade-off.
21: See, my thing that I have circled on the calendar is week three, not week two. Like, maybe there are more cracks in the armor with Drake May out there next week, and it exposes the secondary more, but the Steelers survive it. They ain't surviving week three when Burrow comes to town with his two receivers.
0: They may not even survive it if Porter plays. But that said, my disclaimer is the Steelers, with McCarthy calling the plays, and depth of weaponry, if not star weaponry, they can win a shootout if it comes to that.
21: And maybe that has to happen on Sunday in New England, if Drake May is indeed picking apart the Steelers secondary without Joey Porter Jr. out there.
0: Yeah, you know what the key to that is? You got to run the ball better. That's one thing. Oof. I did see looking at the game a second time. Not only did they not run the ball well, they weren't even close. I mean, the linemen were getting... I said yesterday, it looked like they turned heel on Rico Dowdle. They just stepped aside and let him be tackled. And Dylan Cook, I mean, even on the network feed, it was very noticeable. Dylan Cook was awful. They got a transition to Iannachor, and the sooner the better. And in general, Tom, that offensive line was all over the place.
21: No, I completely agree. It was definitely one of the low lights for the Steelers in their week one performance. And it only gets tougher there against New England because Falcons front's not that great, and they're missing their two great edge rushers. Milton Williams is a big boy in the middle of that New England Patriot defense. He's going to clog some lanes, and he's going to be tough to handle as far as the run is concerned. And I saw the interior of that offensive line get worked by lesser than talents all day against the Falcons. So it's a tougher challenge to run the football against the Patriots this week, but one that they have to overcome because the offense is putrid without any kind of running game.
0: I'm going to read now directly my notes from watching the game a second time. And the heading on this, because I do like those little, like not full sheets of paper, but like those notepads you have on your desk.
21: Yeah, yeah.
0: Which I get, by the way, from my accountant, Paul Rudoy, H2R Accounting. Every time I go in there to do my taxes and invest my money with him, I take like 15 notepads. I don't think he notices. But it says right here, DK Metcalf, real bad, drop, flag, clang, clang, clang. And I think that sums it up.
21: Yeah, it does beautifully. And he was, I think, the worst player on the field for the Steelers. Maybe the worst player on the field overall in that entire football game, Falcons players included, because it was abysmal. And it wasn't even like plays that wide receiver ones have to make. There were plays that wide receiver twos have to make that he wasn't coming through with in that game.
0: He flunked basic wide receiver. And I don't think he's ever going to be consistent. I think that's what's kept him from being a number one receiver. I think that's what got him traded by Seattle. I'm not sure how much we can hope for. I think we can hope for like 70-80% pretty decent games. And then 20-30%, he just does what he did on Sunday.
21: And I don't know if the Steelers...
0: I don't trust him, is what I'm saying.
21: And I don't know if the Steelers' offense is good enough to not have a weapon of that caliber firing on all cylinders, you know, 99% of the time. For him to be like a 7 out of 10 or a 6 out of 10 proposition, that's just not good enough for this team. They have no superstar skill player on the offensive side of the ball. I don't think DK is one, but he's the closest to it, and they're treating him like that. They targeted him 10 times in the first game. Like, there's no way this offense takes that step forward without him being a big part of that step forward.
0: Oh, they're going to try to scheme him, and Rodgers is going to try to throw him into being what he's not, a number one receiver.
21: But I wonder how long Rodgers entertains that for.
0: Because I don't think he has a choice. What's the alternative?
21: No, that's what I'm saying. There is no alternative. Pittman? No.
0: You can go to Muth more, but Muth is like a tight end.
21: I like him as the third option.
0: I like him as the second option. But
21: or Pittman, either one of those two.
0: Tom, let's be honest. They don't really have a first option.
21: That's it. And nothing can fall in place behind it because of that.
0: Now, people are complaining, and boy, people are ripping the Steelers' offense 2 days after the fact on local radio, and even we have a soundbite from Bill Simmons, who's a national media personality. People complaining because there's not enough chunk plays. But you had plays of 28, 20, 19, and 18 yards. Metcalf dropped that one that could have gone for 35 or 40. So while I see what people are talking about, I think the Steelers are pretty close in that regard.
21: Yeah, and I think that's kind of what Mike McCarthy was saying in his press conference yesterday. Like, he was like, not good enough on the offensive side of the ball, but there's things there that are encouraging and that we're right there. It just needs to be a little bit more execution. On your second watch, did you notice Aaron Rodgers played a lot better than you thought in his first time?
0: No, I thought he played about like I thought.
21: I thought he was really good. I think he got let down badly.
0: I thought he was pretty good. I gave him a C plus.
21: You gave him a C plus.
0: Yeah, I think that's I stand by that grade.
21: I just think that there was a lot of opportunities that were left on the table by guys around him and not Aaron Rodgers. But here's the thing about Rodgers too. First game of the season, everybody's fresh. How's the 42-year-old look in week 6?
0: We know a problem he may well face, Tom, that a lot of guys on his side of the ball stink.
21: No question. They will let him down this year. Week 1, they already have let him down, his skill position players. Muth and Pittman withstanding.
0: I swear to God, the notes right here. Drop flag, clang, clang, clang. Peyton Wilson was very good, and I've been a detractor. I predicted, you'll recall, that Bijan Robinson would leave him for roadkill in week 1 and he wouldn't start week 2, but if he wasn't the Steelers' best defensive player, he was pretty close, right up there with Watt, probably a shade below. And the second time through watching showed me that he was as good as his tackle total, especially because he got the 2 tackles for loss as well. And Patrick Queen was pretty good. I'm not sure that inside backer position is going to be a strength, and I think it may yet be a weakness, but it was decent against Atlanta. Underline that, against Atlanta.
21: Right. Here's an overreaction for you as far as the inside backers are concerned. If Wilson can play like that consistently and kind of become the number one inside linebacker, Patrick Queen's always pretty much been a number two inside backer. His best years in Baltimore was when he was a part of a tandem with Roquan Smith, and Roquan Smith was the main guy there. That's when Patrick Queen was the second team All-Pro. Like, if Wilson can usurp Queen as far as the pecking order is concerned, I think that puts Queen in a really good spot, and then you might actually have something in that room which was looking like a weakness all offseason long.
0: I got to tell you, this was a tough game to watch the second time through.
21: It was a very boring football
0: game. It's like watching a Pirate game once. 105.9.
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19: What do you think about the new... I can't remember what I called, sorry.
0: Really? Awesome call!

0: Hearing this song reminds me I'm keeping a secret. And a good story to tell about it when the time comes. Tom, we're doing my second time through. I watched the game again. You checked out some highlights and stuff because you're not nearly as thorough as me. Then again, the first time I watched the game, I was in the All-Star Sports Bar and Grill in Robinson, you know, having a couple with a couple people who were also having more than a couple. But rewatching, T.J. Watt really was as advertised by glancing at the highlights. Big beyond the touchdown. Big beyond the couple of sacks. He just causes chaos when his game is on. And like I said, beyond what he very tangibly did. I mean, look at the first sack by Highsmith. That was because Watt was being held and opened up a lane for Highsmith. Watt was great, but, you know, I will suggest, at risk of being a wet blanket, that it's easy to be great at his age and dinged up in week one. Just like Rodgers was great week one last year and pretty good again this year. It adds up when you're that age. I hope he continues.
1: Yeah, and here I'll give you some optimism for him continuing. I think Mike McCarthy, more specifically Patrick Graham, the defensive coordinator, they have a good plan on how to handle T.J. Watt and to keep him as fresh as he possibly can be late in football games and later into the season. He was outsnapped by Herbig and Highsmith in week one, and Sawyer had 23 sacks himself. Like, it's not even a trio of edge rushers. It's a quartet now. Like, Sawyer is playing as part of the game plan. So,
0: well, yeah, and because they're playing Herbig in the middle some.
1: Yeah, right.
0: You know, so there's going to be plenty of snaps to go around.
1: And it keeps him fresh.
0: And again, full credit to Watt, but I would hope that people out there see the irony of giving the guy $41 million and then cutting his workload. I mean, it makes zero sense. That contract makes zero sense. But what's done is done, so I guess this is the best path.
1: Unless the production matches.
0: The best path for the team.
1: Unless the production matches what it did week one. Not even matches, but is like that week one consistently. then, okay, you can stomach $41 million despite him being, I guess,
0: they got no choice.
1: Because he is kind of a backup when you look at it as far as the edge rushing snap count was concerned, but he didn't play impact-wise like a backup did. And I just think that's why I'm hopeful that he's going to be able to continue it this year, is because they're going to manage him a lot better. And I also think you saw that burst from him in week one that you hadn't seen at all really last year. Is that a product of a less intensive training camp of Mike McCarthy? These guys are ready to hit the ground running more than they were under Tomlin after 3 weeks of hitting.
0: Well, that's what they said about Van Halen. Herbig was kind of quiet, or was he? He moved around more than the other guys. He lined up inside, and I'm sure he played good. There were no complaints about him, but he didn't get a sack like the other two prominent edge rushers did. And it makes me wonder, will he be a victim of his own versatility? You know how that works sometimes. If he's the best at doing that, moving inside, he'll be asked to do it, and his stats could suffer a bit.
1: Yeah, and that's, I think, something that Graham has to avoid, because to kind of steal what you say about T.J. Watt all the time, you're not going to pay Nick Herbig $100 million to just not get any sacks anymore, or to not get sacks to the volume that he has been getting, pressure the quarterback at the rate that he has been in his career. That's what earned him that payday. Just because he's capable of being that off-ball linebacker in certain packages and playing on the inside, that's not why you have Nick Herbig. That's not what his ceiling is at. It's on the outside. It's rushing the passer. They need to get him in more pass rush sets this week against the Patriots than they did last week.
0: Now, one thing I will say about this coaching staff, I think the old coaching staff, because it wasn't very good and the head coach wasn't very good, they would just not alter the game plan. Tomlin was the kind of coach, and really so was Cowher, who said, okay, here's what we do. We'll stick to it. Figure out a way to beat us. I think McCarthy and Graham are more analytical than that, and we'll adjust maybe even radically based on who the opponent is. And I think in today's NFL, that is absolutely the way to go.
1: I think that's definitely the case.
0: So the point is, we don't know what Herbig will be doing this coming week.
1: Exactly. And I think that's definitely the case when it comes to Patrick Graham and his defense. You know, Williamson brought it up yesterday when he was on the show. He comes from the Belichick school of thinking, and Belichick changed his defense week to week. It was like a rip up what we did last week and put the whole new install in the next week. And that's tough to do, but the Steelers pay a lot of money for that defense. So if you're going to pay that much money, you should be able to ask them to do some tough things and change things up from week to week.
0: I'm doing my viewing party Sunday at Pleasant Valley Golf Course in Connellsville. That's Tuffy Schallenberger, the River Hans owner. He owns it.
1: Great bar there.
0: It's a huge sports bar at the golf course. I mean, huge. Big screen TVs. It reminds me of last year. I was there for the Seattle game. Remember when Caleb Johnson let the ball roll in the end zone and Seattle picked it up for a touchdown? I remember that I'm like sitting there with Tuffy and his son Skyler and talking to all these. We had a big crowd, right? And so Seattle picks the ball up and I go, that's a touchdown. And like everybody's like, everybody else, like, no, that's a touchdown. Mm-hmm. It's a live ball, it's a touchdown. Then the referee signaled touchdown and the place like erupts. How can that happen? And that killed Caleb Johnson's career. Here in Pittsburgh.
1: For now, here in Pittsburgh.
0: Yeah.
1: I didn't keep a close enough eye on week one for the Packers in Minnesota to see if he got any run. I know they ended up getting killed in that game, the Packers did, but I would not be surprised if Caleb Johnson has like a 100-yard game this year. Like, they're going to use him. They have to. They don't have Jacobs. And he's got skill. There's something there.
0: Now, I spoke earlier that Dylan Cook didn't look so good. You think Iheanacho should get in there sooner, not later, correct?
1: Like, as soon as this week against the Patriots. I know that people would probably say that I'm foolish for that and you don't want to ruin him.
0: I don't think people would say that. He's proven in a relatively short time playing football, like 5 years total, that he's a natural.
1: Yeah, like I feel like that's a benefit for people. People use that against him to be like, well, he needs a lot more seasoning. Why? He literally gets dropped into these situations in his football career for 5 years and he excels at them. Like, he was just dropped in at Arizona State. He was their best offensive lineman on that team, helped them get to a college football playoff. Like, every time he gets put into these situations, he exceeds the expectations, including at training camp before he got hurt. Everybody was like, wow, Maxi Honachor, this looks like this guy's been here for years.
0: Well, yeah, I hope that McCarthy is not Tomlin-esque insofar as he just has a timetable for rookies. You know, where no matter if they should be in, they won't be in until a sufficient amount of time has passed and veteran respect has been paid to a guy like Dylan Cook, not unlike Dan Moore Jr. before him. I hope that's not a McCarthy way of looking at things. I don't think it is, but I want to see Iheanacho play too.
1: Well, the simplest way I can put it is I think that Iheanacho right now can play as good as Dylan Cook can, but he can also play a lot better too. You know what I'm saying? Like, the floor for Iheanacho is probably what Cook
0: upside,
1: is right now.
0: Yeah. What you're going to get from the ceiling.
1: What you'd get from Iheanacho as a floor is what you're getting from Cook right now. So take the risk with the younger player who's got the much higher ceiling, and maybe he realizes that ceiling sooner rather than later if he's the starting right tackle for the team. I just think it makes a lot of sense. And another thing you could do, I don't want to fall in love with this too much because it's a little old coaching staffy, but you have a guy in Darnell Washington that you can help bring a young tackle along with. Like, it doesn't have to be all Iheanacho on an island against edge rushers. Washington can help.
0: Yeah, but the minute you start protecting a guy, you know, by getting the tight end out there who's your second stringer, you're taken away from your overall offensive game plan, which I think features Freiermuth and 11 personnel. And I'm a bigger believer in sink and swim, sink or swim. And that's how I would approach with Iheanacho, because could he be worse than Cook was against Atlanta? And having rewatched the game, I doubt it.
1: You know, it screwed the Darnell thing. That's me being scared right there. And I'm trying not to be scared. I'm trying to take a risk in starting Iheanacho. Are you a first-round pick or not? If you're a first-round pick, get out there and sink or swim, like you said. And I think you're going to swim.
0: I think I am fairly established as thinking the first round pick in any sport, except hockey, if you get past the first six picks down.
1: Yeah.
0: Well, football, because it's different in every sport. But in football, if you're a first round pick, you should jump right in and play, period, unless you're a quarterback. And even then, I would think about it.
1: I agree with that. Like, if you wanted to even give a little bit of a grace period, all first-round picks should be on the field in significant roles, starting roles even, by the end of September. Unless it's like a crazy depth pick that was like a luxury thing and you're a really good team or a quarterback, like you said, you got to be on the field early. Why did you pick them in the first round if they're not ready to have impact right away? And of course, the Iheanacho thing leads all back to the run game needing to be better. Like, I thought that right side of the line got worked in the run game. Well, Anderson and Cook were bad.
0: Yeah, and the thing with the run game is the passing game had a bunch of near misses, had a bunch of pretty big gains, had a bunch that went right, but some things that went wrong that should get corrected, like the drops.
1: Yes.
0: And hopefully the refs do a better job calling pass interference moving forward, but you can't count on that. With the run game, there was nothing there. Like, to me, at New England, they're going to be starting from scratch with the run game.
1: Yeah.
0: There's nothing to build on from Atlanta.
1: And it was weird. Like, Atlanta was stacking the box at times, too. And I don't know why you would do that against Aaron Rodgers, because he's going to have his way with you if you're thin in the secondary. But maybe the Patriots take that kind of approach again this week, where they load up to really stop the run against the Steelers, because they're weak at it. At least week one's tape says that. And we have Christian Gonzalez, a much better corner than A.J. Terrell is, to help out if we're thin in the secondary against Rodgers.
0: Tom, as listeners hopefully have deciphered by now, it being Tuesday, we've pushed the Bucco roundup back to later in the show because, they're just about... I'm getting all these different versions of the magic number for elimination. I've seen 7. I've seen 6. I've seen 5. They're just done. Let's put it that way. But tonight is interesting, and I would go, except they double-crossed me the last time. It's Miz pitching at PNC, Jacob Mizorowski, and he's a phenom. His ERA is still under 2, unlike Skeens, who is double that. But who's the Cy Young winner in the National League, Sale or Miz?
1: I think it's still going to be Miz. Sale is really closing in as far as ERA is concerned. 1.95 for Miz.
0: But he won it recently.
1: He did. 2.18 for Sale. But the strikeouts.
0: Yeah.
1: Miz is way in front in strikeouts.
0: And the notion, like baseball, well, actually, I would hope they would give it to the new guy, the young guy, the electric guy, given choice. But sports sometimes gives lifetime achievement, too.
1: Just don't overcomplicate it. This is the summer of Miz. Like, this was his year as far as the pitching is concerned. Now, the Yankee guy, Schlittler, you got to be really careful when you say his name. He'll win the AL one. But

0: super genius, Mark Madden.
1: Hey, Mark, great show as always.
2: When you got a young trophy wife, owes money to... I can't even quote the Big Lebowski right. Goodbye.
0: PX at 105.9.
2: The Penguins players are dropping off season tickets to season ticket holders. I just saw the annual video of Sid doing that. Training camp opens on Thursday. They got 13 forwards and 9 defensemen, I think it is, under one-way contracts. So there will be competition for jobs, but the kids might get screwed. The guys on two-way. And camp's only 2 weeks long, so how much competition could there be? I've often wondered when the players drop off season tickets, because there's a camera crew with most of them, but like, what if like a lesser player, some young kid, you know, dropped off the tickets and like a MILF answered the door and the husband wasn't home? He might get to drop off more than the tickets. I've often wondered about that. It would be a good subject for an X-rated film. It really would. I watch porn for the plot. I actually haven't watched porn for ages. Tom, you still watch porn?
3: Yeah, I still watch porn. I'm still young. I'm in my prime. Come on.
2: Did you watch it with your wife?
3: No, not with my wife, no. That's daddy's time.
2: God, and I thought it couldn't get weirder. What about Monday Night Football? What about the resurgence of Patrick Mahomes?
3: Man, that was scary to watch because at first it looked like he was kind of limping a little bit and he was wearing the brace. And they ran the ball like 10 straight times to start the game. And I was like, oh, man, he's not ready to go to start the season. They're going to have a limited Mahomes.
2: He can't like even drop back, you're thinking.
3: But then he rips a 15-yard scramble into the end zone, up the middle, dives into the end zone, gets up, starts flexing. He's 100% healthy. He has he has a great running game with Kenneth Walker.
2: You know what's funny? When I said how the Chiefs might have their window closed, I forgot they got him.
3: Kenneth Walker is going to keep the window
2: open. Super Bowl
3: open
2: MVP.
3: And you have to think
2: he's
3: a little pissed off at Seattle, right? Like, I just want a Super Bowl MVP. You're not going to re-sign me. You're going to move on from me, and I'm still clearly in my prime. So Kenneth Walker is going to be a huge addition.
2: But it shows how running backs aren't valued anymore.
3: Agreed, because the Seahawks just turned around and picked one in the first round this year and made him their back this year, and he's pretty good. So the Kenneth Walker thing is scary. I will say this, though. I can unequivocally say that Travis Kelce is washed up. I know he had that big catch and run. He looked so slow running down that field.
2: You know, just when I didn't think I could hate seeing Taylor Swift on screen all the time during Chiefs games, they doubled down and she's sitting with Tom Cruise.
3: I know. I can't believe that. I love Tom Cruise, though. I have nothing against Taylor Swift.
2: He's the last bankable Hollywood star. We've talked about that. He's the last guy who gets people to buy tickets to go to the theater based on him being in the movie.
3: I think we're going to test that with his new movie coming out, that Digger movie. Have you seen the trailers
2: for
3: that?
2: No, what's it about?
3: He's playing like some he's deep in character. I think he's like an oil digger or something like that.
2: Does he still look like Tom Cruise?
3: No. He does not look like Tom Cruise. This think more.
2: Be fair, one of his greatest roles was Les Grossman in Tropic Thunder, and he intentionally didn't look like Tom Cruise.
3: Correct. It's more in that vein, not as aggressive as Les, but he doesn't look like Tom Cruise. But again, Tom Cruise wasn't really the main sell of that movie, Tropic Thunder.
2: How about how young Cruise still looks?
3: It's incredible. He looks like he could be dating Taylor Swift.
2: I got one word for you. Scientology.
3: Keeps you young, keeps the skin looking fresh.
2: It's the way to make your life better. We're still seeing all this debate about Porter getting traded. If they do trade him, what do you think they get for him?
3: Probably a second round pick at the most.
2: I think they get like a second and like a fifth.
3: Second, fourth, second, fifth, something like that.
2: Because you hear Detroit's interested. That's the name that you've heard about the most. But with them, you'd be getting a mid-second round pick.
3: A mid-second round pick. If it was a first round pick, that would basically be an early second round pick anyway with the Lions. But if I want to look at it from the other perspective, like if I was a team like the Lions, if I was a team like the Bears, like you got to kind of strike right now while the iron's hot. And I would be extremely aggressive with the Steelers as to get that deal done. I'm not saying you offer the Godfather, give him like 3 first round picks are ridiculous, but like you got to try to get a Joey Porter.
2: I wouldn't give a first, even though I think Peasy's worth that.
3: Second and third, though. If you're Detroit, like you're right there.
2: Well,
3: you can win a Super Bowl.
2: I don't want to trade Peasy at all. If I were Detroit, would I give a second and third? If that's what it took, yes, I would. But here's the thing. These teams know they have the Steelers over a barrel. They know that Porter, in his own way, like people say Porter has no leverage. I think he does because if he doesn't play, they don't have their best cornerback. So I don't think he's totally devoid of leverage like people think. And the other teams know that.
3: I don't think he's devoid of leverage either, especially when it comes to what you were saying about how the teams are going to handle this trade market. Like, they know the Steelers probably don't want to trade him. They're just forced to do so. Why would you give them a life raft and give him the first round pick? No. That's why I think the first round pick is off the table, is because every other team is reading the room right now, and they know the Steelers are kind of screwed as well in this situation.
2: One other thing from the second time through watching the game. And I am no football expert like Williamson in terms of the X's and O's, but one thing I will say, they played, as we know, 100% zone coverage on defense. When they would go to the network equivalent of the all 11, you know, where it's shot from behind the quarterback behind the defense, they were not only playing zone, Tom, they were playing like zone 101. They were playing like junior high zone. They were playing like here's a zone that all you guys can understand. It was like everybody that's ever played defense at any level of football knows how to play that zone. Just like anybody knows how to play a 1-2-2 trap in hockey. It's something you're taught right away, and that's what they were doing. And that's okay for that game.
3: Yeah, for that game, it worked. And I'm sure you tried to simplify things as much as possible because you didn't have your number one corner available to you. But I don't think that's going to be the case for most of the season, if not for all of this season. If they trade him, if he ends up holding out for the remainder of the year. And you can't be that basic as far as the zone is concerned against the quarterbacks that you're about to go up against, because that's what they want. They want zones that are vanilla, no kind of disguising it. Very simple to determine what guy has what zone.
2: Now, you mentioned Kenneth Walker. He had 173 yards rushing last night.
3: 18, broke a billion tackles.
2: Yep. Well, how about that stat? Did you see that? Denver missed 28 tackles. And the missed tackles were responsible for 247 yards. Okay, so what do you think that reflects? Somebody on Twitter last night said it reflects that nobody tackles at training camp.
3: Other teams were able to tackle yesterday and Sunday.
2: I think it reflects that nobody really learns to tackle, period, the right way. And that's because of lack of repetition. I think even at the lower levels, I don't think any kid should play tackle football till he's like in his early teens.
3: I think that's fair.
2: I think once he gets to junior high, that's when he should start.
3: It should be flag football up until then.
2: Yeah, or better yet, don't play at all.
3: Sure.
2: You know, play soccer, a real game. But I just don't think people learn how to tackle anymore. I think football has become soft by comparison at just about every level.
3: It's funny that you say soft by comparison at every level. Do you think that it's a problem with the fundamentals in tackling too? Like guys are going for the big hits and laying the shoulder into a player like Walker, and you got to wrap guy like Walker up. You got to grab his legs. You got to wrap him at the waist.
2: I think that's part of it. But then again, I got to read my notes here. You know, if you get a big hit now, you might get on SportsCenter, but it's not as revered and repeated as it was back when. When I was a kid, there was a series of VHS tapes, okay? And they were called, let me see here, Thunder and Destruction, the NFL's greatest hits. And they put out, like, that was one brand name. There were a few, but they put out tape after tape of these absolutely crippling hits. And if you go on YouTube and look at one of the things, you're thinking, okay, this guy is drooling right now. The guy who just
3: into
2: got hit.
3: Cup, yeah.
2: Maybe the guy who hit him, too.
3: Right. Well, you remember in Monday Night Countdown, they used to do that Jacked Up segment. You remember that? Where they would show the biggest hits of the week and they'd
2: same
3: go,
2: concept.
3: Jacked Up!
2: Same concept.
3: They canceled that. They stopped doing that, A, because there weren't as many hits, and then B, the NFL didn't want to promote hits like that.
2: And C, because they're breaking all the damn tackles. 105.9.
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0: We got a sponsor for the first hour, now that we're 2 till 6. 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So welcome aboard, Dr. Heil's. Tom, are you going bald? You always wear a cap. It's hard to tell.
1: I'm not going bald. I have a great head of hair. I just like wearing baseball caps.
0: Yeah, you're going to go bald because the cap.
1: It just works its way.
0: I think it does. It
1: works your hair follicles down.
0: One reason why I am a little bit now, finally, at age 65. But one reason I don't think I have is because two reasons. I never wear a baseball cap. And part of it is because my head's just too big.
1: Tough to find a fit.
0: Yeah, and the other is I almost never wear a ski cap even, although yeah. I got a couple of Liverpool ones my latest visit to Anfield in the gift shop. And the other reason is because I've alternated since I was in my 30s brands of shampoo every bottle. Because if you don't do that, your hair gets used to one brand. It stops getting clean. And it becomes a bit toxic in terms of moving forward.
1: I've heard that. I've heard that you have to switch it up. And I've also heard you're not supposed to wash your hair every day.
0: I don't.
1: You're supposed to let it breathe.
0: I probably do 2 out of 3 days.
1: Yeah, with soap. I mean, you can obviously run it underwater every day. But the
0: soap I do.
1: Part,
0: I rinse it.
1: Right. The soaping is not supposed to happen every day.
0: You know who taught me everything I know about hair care?
1: Kevin Nash, right?
0: Kevin Nash. And you don't. There's no
1: those
0: better
1: locks. Oh,
0: head
1: my.
0: Of hair. We used to call him the. No, I didn't. But we didn't. But one magazine writer called him the Breck Girl. After the shampoo brand, which actually was pretty funny. I hope he's not listening. Tom, what do we got for the trifecta?
1: Since it is Clemente Day, I have three just things that are awesome about Roberto Clemente. Three facts about him.
0: Oh,
1: as a player.
0: I love this. Go.
1: Number three, he has the most gold gloves of an outfielder, tied with Willie Mays. They each have 12 gold gloves for outfielders. And I mean, those two are the best defensive players, arguably, in baseball history.
0: They were the two best at their respective positions, Mays in center, Clemente in right. And Clemente, to my mind, by a bigger margin in right, and Clemente, and this might be a spoiler for something you say, to my mind, best arm ever.
1: I didn't have that. That's kind of a part of this, but yeah, his arm was electric. Like, you can still, going and watching on YouTube, I've never seen an arm like that.
0: There's just not enough samples, though. Not enough videos.
1: Roberto Clemente is the only player ever to hit a walk-off inside the park grand slam in 1956 against the Cubs at Forbes Field.
0: And you can only do that at Forbes Field. Not only do you have to have the perfect circumstance,
1: yeah.
0: Like bases loaded, down three.
1: Bottom nine, yeah.
0: But Forbes Field is like the one park where, and this is what was great about Forbes Field and Clemente at Forbes Field. He'd hit the ball in the gap and just run forever.
1: I don't think it's hyperbolic to say that's potentially the most exciting play in baseball history. I've never seen it, but just the idea of an inside the park grand slam to win the game. That's insane. And everybody in the stands probably,
0: especially
1: go.
0: Right, the anticipation building as he like round second.
1: Second, right. Exactly. You see the one run score, the other run score. That had to be insane.
0: Then again, the friggin' ball's like in Frick Park, which is big as Forbes Field was, but yeah.
1: Now, the first fact about him, unfortunately, tragedy helps lead to this, but he's the only player to have exactly 3,000 hits, the only player in MLB history who have his final hit be that 3,000th hit. And then, of course, he unfortunately passed away after that season.
0: Yeah, it's part of the legacy, part of the legend.
1: Exactly 3,000. It's really remarkable.
0: I wasn't there. That's one. You know, the park was almost empty.
1: The day he hit 3,000?
0: He was at 2,999. The park was almost empty.
1: That makes no sense
0: at all. Like 13,000, something like that.
1: It was still a big deal then, right, to hit 3,000. Maybe not as much today.
0: I got to be honest, that sums up how Pittsburgh overrates itself as a baseball town.
1: That right there, for sure, because they were a team that mattered then.
0: And a guy who was incredibly beloved, too. We got a soundbite from Sid when he was making his season ticket rounds today about how this one time when he was a rookie, this 32-year-old mother answered the door. No, wait, that's not what it's about. No, about his new contract, because don't forget he's entering the last year of his contract, but you'll hear what he says, and I'm going to tell you why it's nothing to even remotely worry about. But, Tom, sticking with the baseball talk for a second, last night, in the White Sox game, a guy drew an 18-pitch walk for the White Sox, and it, like, turned the game around. And good for him, but I'm glad I didn't see it.
1: I can't believe that it got to that point and the pitcher just didn't hit him.
0: Funny you mention that. I'm going to ask Casey about that today, and I'm going to say, Case, you would have got, like, the pitch 14 with me, and I just dropped him.
1: Exactly.
0: You want first base that bad, MF, or you go ahead and take it.
1: Enough of these foul balls. I'm going to put one right between your eyes.
0: How about the American League? You could have two division winners under 500.
1: I know. It's such a trash league this year.
0: Well, or balanced. There's probably a bit of both of that.
1: Top heavy.
0: And you could have four teams from the AL East make it. You could have all three wild cards.
1: Really? Are the Orioles still alive for that?
0: No, the Blue Jays.
1: The Blue Jays came back alive. That's right.
0: And the Blue Jays are my adopted team because I saw the game there this year. They were in the World Series last year.
1: Yes.
0: They looked dead at the deadline, traded a ton of guys, and they climbed back into it. They're just one game out of the wild card.
1: Maybe I'm naive to this, but I assume that Vladdy Jr. had to start picking it up because he was terrible at the beginning of the season, and he's an MVP caliber player.
0: Tom, I said I adopted them as my mistress team. I didn't say I was paying attention. 105.9.
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0: off. Spurs at Anfield. Come on, you Reds. We got a soundbite. Sidney Crosby was doing the rounds today, along with other Penguin players, dropping off season tickets. And here's what he had to say about the prospect of inking a contract extension before the year starts, the season starts, Sid entering the last year of his current deal.
1: Yeah, I don't know. I'm just going to let Pat and Kyle figure that out. But, I wouldn't say there's a hard timeline. I think it's just, you know, I think it's something that I'll let them discuss. And like I said before, I think at this point in my career, it's hard to project, you know, how long I'm going to play for. But, I think it's just something that, I'll see what happens there.
0: Not exactly a real revelatory quote, but he's going to sign. One of the Canadian hockey writers who's been trying to wish him out of Pittsburgh for years actually gave up the ghost in a recent, I think, podcast when he said if he was going to leave Pittsburgh, he would have by now. And this will get wrapped up before the regular season starts, certainly, because Sid will not want to go on the road without a contract extension and deal with all the speculation, because it would just descend on him like a fog. He'd be asked about it constantly. It would be in the papers, on the internet, just everywhere. Not least in that city, but really just everywhere. And Sid is not going to want to deal with that. So I expect that that deal will get done. You can call now, by the way, 833-412-WXDX. That's 833-412-WXDX. Tom and I talked a lot in the first hour about my rewatch of the Steelers game. That'll probably be a regular thing on Tuesday, because I tend to rewatch it Monday night, as far as you know. And a lot of people bitching about the offense. I'm not worried about the offense. McCarthy will figure it out. He'll do the best he can with what he's got. Rodgers will do the best he can with what he's got at age 42. Oh, crap. Free kick in a bad position for Spurs. Hold on. We got to see what happens here. Listen to Blackmore. Okay, cleared away. But right back to them. Ah! Oh, good save by Marma. I'm 65 years old. I've seen this team, my two teams, win untold trophies, and I'm sweating a Carabao Cup game while I'm on the air. Any hoodles. But I do want to get to talk about the Porter thing. I want your continued take on it. I think that he's going to get traded. The rumor is Detroit's interested. I think he'll fetch a second and a fifth. But the second-round pick can't play cornerback this year. You're trying to win this year with Grandpa Game Manager, a senior citizen at quarterback. That's why you brought him back. It is totally nonsensical and contradictory to get rid of your first number one cornerback. But the question I ask you is, can the Steelers stop good quarterbacks and receivers without Porter? Can the Steelers stop good quarterbacks and receivers playing mostly zone? Your thoughts, 833-412-WXDX. Let's hear the finish.

0: That really is beautiful. Yeah, the only way I would see any upside to trading Porter is if they got a first-round pick that might wind up in the first half of the first round, and that's just not going to happen. I don't think that any team is going to offer a first-round pick at all. So, again, I asked that question. I think you're afraid to answer it. Can the Steelers stop good quarterbacks and receivers without Porter? Can the Steelers stop good quarterbacks and receivers playing mostly zone? And they played all zone to beat Atlanta. But that was a third-string quarterback with a bum back. I'm a back! What's your thoughts on that? 833-412-WXDX. I think you're afraid of what the answer to my questions are. I said yesterday, I repeat again now, the Steelers will go 0-2 against Cincinnati if Porter gets traded. You can't contain good quarterbacks without Porter. Can't contain good wideouts without Porter. Guys like Chase and Higgins. I'm not sure you can contain them guys and that attack and Burrow even with Porter. That's a guarantee. Well, maybe not. You could win a shootout with the McCarthy offense against Cincinnati. The Steelers did that a couple years back with the Arthur Smith offense. But, by the way, did it surprise anybody that Arthur Smith blew that game for Ohio State sitting on the ball in cowardly fashion in the fourth quarter against Texas? I am not. Arthur Smith, I mean, he's like a FedEx trust fund douchebag who kind of bought his way into football, I kind of think, but I'm not surprised at all he failed. Not surprised at all he failed. We talked a bit earlier, and I'm going to talk to Casey about this, Sean Casey, when he joins me, about that 18-pitch walk the guy drew last night for the White Sox. And it's another example how baseball, more than just about any of the sports, has totally forgotten and doesn't care that it's in the entertainment business. An 18-pitch walk, F me, is that what you pay to see? Or is that what you turn on the TV to see? Sports in general, and baseball in particular, too often get strategized to a standstill. But getting back to the Porter thing, I'm still having trouble comprehending fans not wanting to pay Porter. And you're still having trouble comprehending what I just mentioned, the abject contradiction of keeping a 42-year-old quarterback to try to win now and dumping a 24-year-old number one cornerback. And to those of you who say Porter's not worth it, you know, we should, you know, trade him, he doesn't want to be a Steeler, blah, blah, blah. The question I ask in response to you being dipsticks is, do you want to win or not? Why do you care about Rooney's effing money? Do you want to win or not? Let's go to Yinzer. Yinzer, you're on with Double M.
1: What's up, Mark?
0: What up, man?
1: I mean, I kind of see some similarity between the Steelers and the Penguins this season.
0: Okay, tell me how.
1: Well, we got an old quarterback and we got an old captain.
0: Yeah, but Sidney Crosby can still play. I'm not sure about Aaron Rodgers. If you want to If you want to say the Penguins are too old, they are. And I'm an outspoken critic of them having let themselves get this old. But Sidney Crosby's still a top 5 or 10 player in hockey. Is Rodgers a top 5 or 10 quarterback in football?
1: Mark, I agree. You know, Crosby's still a great player, but we're making a lot of decisions based on his input. Keeping players around that shouldn't be
0: around. Not his input directly, but yeah, his perceived input. You know, they try to anticipate what he wants, and they know what he wants, so there you go. I don't disagree with that at all. They would be better off with Sid as the only old guy.
1: So same thing. Steelers know they can't win, and Penguins know they can't win because they both have an old guy leading the show.
0: Actually, I don't think either team knows it can't win. I think it just might turn out to be how it is. But it's not because of Sid. See, that's the exception. I got to be honest, I think the Steelers would do just as well this year with Rudolph at quarterback than they will wind up doing with Rodgers. Thank you for the call. Get your calls in now, 833-412-WXDX. Tottenham are all over us. By the way, I'm going to I take notes when I rewatch the game. And I earlier read my notes for DK Metcalf from the rewatch, from the second time through, I call it. drop flag, clang, clang, clang. And there you have it, 105.9.
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0: 18th minute in the Carabao Cup. Teams trading chances. A couple really good saves in each way. We got DeFabo on at the bottom of the hour, and he does a great job covering the Steelers for The Athletic. And a couple things he wrote in his latest missive at The Athletic that we're going to talk about. He talked about how the plan is to play Watt considerably less than he had been. And if that gets better results out of him, I get it, but it's kind of ironic when he's getting $41 million. He talked about Rodgers throwing deeper. That's going to happen more. He talked about moving Herbig around. Did it work? That's what I want to know, because Herbig wasn't real noticeable. But again, I think the way both sides of the ball are deployed by the Steelers will change from week to week depending on the opposition, because this is a much better coaching staff that isn't lazy like the Tomlin staff was. And he pointed out they're going to play a lot more 11 personnel, and they're going to use a fullback. We saw both of those things. The fullback, I think, just like, what, seven snaps. But things are different. And what I wanted most was different, and we're getting that. So we have DeFabo on at the bottom of the hour. We have Pierre McGuire talking hockey at the top of the hour. And Penguins camp opens Thursday, and we're going to really get stuck into hockey a lot. You'll be surprised, maybe disappointed, if you're just one of these all-Steelers all-the-time kind of numbnuts that just wants that. We're going to have a ton of hockey right off the bat, because that's what I care about the most. And we're the Penguins' flagship, after all. But how about the Canadiens signed Chris Kreider, who asked out of his contract in Anaheim, signed for a third less with Montreal. But, boy, Montreal's going to be a handful. They are balanced. Kreider's old, but it's a young roster. You know, they got to the conference final last year, and they could go a step further this year. Then again, it depends who winds up with Hellebuck. You know, that is a trade. Once Winnipeg trades him, a goaltender like that, joining somebody like a Carolina or a Buffalo, as rumored, will really tip the balance of power in the Eastern Conference if that's where he winds up. Your thoughts on any or all of that? Anything you want, really. 833-412-WXDX. Like I said, my next Steelers viewing party, 1 p.m. Sunday at Pleasant Valley Golf Course, the huge sports bar they have right on site at the course in Connellsville. That's my buddy Tuffy Schallenberger's place. He owns the Riverhounds. Had a great time at Archie's last night for Monday Night Football. I didn't find out that you can still register to win free wings every Monday night for a year. We didn't do the drawing last night, so I'll keep you posted. But stop at Archie's to register to win. A couple dumb things. 1-0. Yes. Way to go, Macca. Way to go. Top bins, brother. Yes. Love it. I would love to knock Spurs out of this just because they're so Spursy. Arch Manning's getting a lot of heat because of this AI video. Remember the other day after Texas beat Ohio State, the Texas coach Sarkisian, who's a bit of an ass, blew off the sideline reporter Holly Rowe after the game. And there's an AI video of him slapping her, which is deplorable. And I guess Arch Manning laughed about it. Now he's got major heat. Sydney Sweeney, who's hot as blazes, she did an ad dressed in nothing but sports equipment. So she's pretty much naked with like soccer balls hiding the business, and big heat on that too. Oh, that's not what women athletes are. But Serena Williams posed nude once for the Sports Illustrated swimsuit issue. Megan Rapinoe did too, which I did not want to see and studiously avoided. And the point of all this is, the same people who were mad about Sydney Sweeney and that ad and Arch Manning, and I'm not back at what Manning did, but, you know, he's no, like, grizzled veteran. It was involuntary. I mean, the same people who are mad about that want biological males to play women's sports. It makes zero sense. And I'm starting to hope, like, a ton of biological males do get the chance to play women's sports, and they totally ruin women's sports. And we'll see how those who wanted it feel about it then. But that's just not going to happen because there aren't that many trans women that want to play women's sports. It is an epidemic. But like I always say, one is too many. Because if it cheats a biological woman out of her legitimate experience playing that sport, that biological woman can never get that back. And I hate stepping on the soapbox to talk about that, but it came up. With Arch Manning, I think the more controversial thing is he appears to have Jim Carrey's haircut from Dumb and Dumber. Not a good look. All right, we got the Fable up next, 105.9.
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0: to know the story of Le'Veon Bell. You have to know how he torpedoed his career and ended up messing up his total career earnings by holding out and by staying out of football. It's just never a good thing for a player to not play, a good, talented young player who still needs to prove something to the rest of the league. And so this has gotten much messier and murkier than I ever imagined.
1: Isn't a trade likely, if only because the options are limited since the Steelers won't negotiate in season?
0: Yeah, I truly think so. I mean, we've been talking on these shows, Mark, saying, is Joey Porter Jr. going to get a deal done? Is Joey Porter Jr. going to play? I think the new question, to be totally fair, is, has Joey Porter Jr. played his last snap as a Steeler? And I think that this week is going to tell us so much. You know, if this supposed back injury that just seems ridiculous.
1: Oh, and the ramping up, all that talk.
0: Right. He supposedly hurt his back in one of the lightest possible workouts, to the point it wasn't even called practice. It was called a mobility workout. You know, I have a hard time believing that he still is not able to even step on a football field in a full capacity at this point. So if he, I think really this week is going to tell us so much. Like, he should be out there as a full participant playing and saying, okay, I'm willing to accept the fact that I'm not going to get my money. If he is not, then I think that this is headed towards a divorce and headed towards a trade. I mean, I think that it was very telling that when Mike McCarthy was asked, is this something that's going to continue for weeks or are we talking days? And he said he didn't have an answer. And he said, that's a good question. So I think that that was very telling.
1: I do like McCarthy's panache and lying about the pup and about the back and about ramping up. He shows a real flair for it that I think is much more sincere than when Tomlin lied, which was all the time. Now, how does the secondary fall together without Porter against good quarterbacks? Because you can't play 100% zone every week, can you?
0: Yeah, you know, they definitely tended more towards, actually 100% toward zone, if you believe Pro Football Focus. You know, I think when you look at Patrick Graham, though, yes, to some degree, it was because they were missing their top end press man corner. But I think also some of it goes to Patrick Graham's philosophy and also league trends. You know, in the league now today, defenses want to play from a too high shell so that they can disguise coverages more. And you have to disguise zone into zone in a lot of cases. The other part of it is, with so much pre-snap motions and shifts, you're going to get out-leveraged in man coverage or you're going to get exposed in man coverage. So this is becoming a zone coverage league. And now basically the Steelers just hired a modern defensive coordinator who's part of the trend of making it a zone league. So whether Porter plays or not going forward, I think that this is going to be, you know, it's not going to be 100% zone. It's just not. They're going to sprinkle in man, and there's man elements within these zones. But I think you're seeing a shift towards more of a modern approach to defensive football.
1: See, Mike, I would pay Porter, but it's not my money. And I also think there's, again, irony, that word. You're keeping a 42-year-old quarterback because he gives you the best chance to win now, even as you run off your cover corner who's only 24.
0: And you're keeping four quarterbacks because you want to play for the future. You know, you're paying Nick Herbig, you're paying Darnell Washington, you know, you're paying Keanu Benton. You felt like those guys have proven enough to you, but you don't feel like the guy who's been a starter from his rookie season and who is the one. You know, the other irony in all of this, Mark, is this: the franchise tag, which could be an option if they can convince him to play this year, is much more palatable when a player is close to the top of his position group. So the fact that Joey is actually in the conversation, now I don't know if he deserves $30 million, but the fact that he's in that conversation as one of the top corners is actually hurting him in some regards, because Nick Herbig, the franchise tag for a linebacker, I think is $30 million. So he wouldn't have been a franchise tag option, and both sides knew it, so they were able to come to an agreement. Keanu Benton would not have been a franchise tag option because he's not playing like a player that deserves to be one of the top of his position group. Same with Darnell Washington. So, you know, speaking of things that are ironic here, Mark, the fact that Joey's actually been close to one of the top corners is actually hurting the Steelers' chances of getting the deal done here.
1: We're talking to Mike DeFabo of The Athletic here on the Mark Madden Show. Was the offense as mediocre as its stats and point total on Sunday, or did it lay some groundwork like I kind of think it did?
0: I think that you look at the sheer numbers, you look at the results, those aren't what you want. I'm not going to make excuses for a team that was this bad on third down, a team that didn't run the ball particularly well, right?

0: tackle who I think needs to be replaced by a rookie, and a wide receiver making $33 million who can't catch the football. I'm not making excuses for any of that. But what I did see was the process made sense. You know, this was a team last year that the formula was get the ball out of Rodgers' hands as quick as possible, throw it as short as possible, rely on yards after the catch. That started to change to a degree. You know, I think that Aaron Rodgers, his air yards per attempt were 2 yards higher than they were a season ago. So it was like 5.9 a season ago. They were in the eights this year. And, you know, I don't have to pull out the stats to tell you. You watched the game. You saw them attack over the middle of the field. You saw them take shots downfield more. And so the execution certainly needs to improve. And that's on a variety of people, many of which, you know, make $33 million per season to play wide receiver. But I like the process, and I think that if they stick with it, I think that based on what I've seen in training camp, I think that we're going to see a better, more dynamic offense than a year ago.
1: Well, speaking of whom, what is wrong with DK? Because if he's not a disaster on Sunday, the conversation about the offense is a lot different. He sabotaged both points and stats and his quarterback.
0: Yeah, it's really disappointing from DK. I mean, you go back to last year. He assaulted a fan in the one game. You know, then he suspended for a couple games. That nearly cost the Steelers a chance at the playoffs. He came back, was not good in the playoffs, had critical drops. So, you know, he needs to snap out of this. And unfortunately, you know, as physical as he is and as fast as he is, he's not really a natural catcher of the football. He never has been. That's never been his strong suit.
1: No, he kind of battles the ball sometimes.
0: He really does. And so I think this is just going to be an ongoing thing, and I'm sure it's going to be a continued frustration for Rodgers because, you know, he doesn't have the most catchable ball because he throws it so freaking hard. And right now DK's having trouble with it.
1: Is Rodgers capable of a lot more than he did Sunday? And again, I think he played pretty good and was sabotaged. Or did we see what he is?
0: I think that the stats are going to look a whole lot better if, you know, some guys make some catches. And if there's...
1: I mean, Roman Wilson, too. That should have been a touchdown, right?
0: Right. No, I would agree with you, Mark. You know, I think you're right. I think that there is another level. The stats didn't do him justice. He played better when you look play to play. And I think he might be even a little bit more mobile than he was a year ago. I mean, he's not super mobile, but he's further away from that Achilles injury. So, you know, you kind of know what you're going to get in Rodgers. You see the arm strength. You see the intelligence. That's all still there. Mobility, not quite as much. But they surrounded him. They tried to surround him with playmakers, and now it's up to those guys to try to elevate this offense.
1: The one total dud on offense was the running game. The blocking seemed awful. Like, they weren't even close to doing anything there. They were close to doing a lot more with the passing game, but the running game was, like I said, a dud.
0: Yeah, that's an area that needs to change in a hurry. And some of it, you know, I've been here in the past where it seems like you turn the corner on the season and on the second half of the year when offensive lines have time to mesh, there's injuries on defense, that's when really the running game starts to take over. But it has to happen earlier than that. You know, they've invested way too much in this young offensive line to not be one of the best offensive lines in the league and to be so in a hurry. And so, I mean, I really like James Camp and the offensive line coach. I have faith in him. So some of it might have to just be personnel. I think that I'm getting to the point that, you know, if we don't see some improvement from Dylan Cook in this game, I think it's time to just trot out Max Ionitor, maybe even already as soon as next week. Like, I think when you have a guy as talented as Big Max and you've invested a first-round pick, I want to see that guy in the field.
1: I want to get back to the edge guys for just a second because as we touched upon earlier, Herbig was kind of quiet, stats-wise anyway. Was that based on how he played or on his deployment?
0: I think he's starting to really, I think, understand what that off-ball position means. There were a couple times where I noticed him in the backfield, but he missed the tackle. And so I think just it is new to him playing it at full speed. Maybe as he understands that position and the nuances, you'll see the production improve a little bit. You know, but and then some of it's just the fact that they're splitting time. He's not getting time as a true edge rusher like you'd expect a guy banking as much as he is.
1: But don't you think he will more? I mean, won't the scheme change for him and all of them from week to week?
0: Yeah, absolutely. I think they're going to use Herbig in a variety of different ways. And I think he's going to continue to be more productive as it goes on. But that group, you know, it's kind of interesting to me that you could argue that that's one of the most talented, and it's certainly one of the most handsomely compensated trios of edge rushers. Huh. But coming into the season, they really have a lot to prove for being so, you know, for taking up so much of the salary cap with, you know, Watt, the two down years coming into this year. Alex Highsmith has missed 10 games over the last 2 years. And for Herbig, you know, proving that he can be an every down type of guy. So, yes, they have, you know, they deserve a level of respect here. And I think that they are compensated quite well. But they also have something to prove for a group that makes so much money.
1: My big thing about Watt's game, I mean, the two sacks, the pick six, duly noted because it won the game, the pick six. But he just caused chaos the whole game. And when he's at his best, that's what he does. I mean, Highsmith's first sack was because they had to hold Watt, stuff like that.
0: Yeah, I think that, you know, he really is a high energy type of player that gives, you know, high exertion. So I think that this whole philosophy of playing him less could help more. The other thing I'm really interested in is just, you know, Patrick Graham has worked with a talented edge guy in Max Crosby in the past. And he knew that Max Crosby was going to get a ton of attention with chips, double teams, all of that. And he found ways to scheme one-on-ones. And when you talk to Patrick Graham, his whole philosophy to pressure is not to create a free runner. It's not to create somebody that's just running in the backfield untouched. Instead, he realizes that he has the defensive front that's talented enough that if they get one-on-one situations, they should win those. And really, Watt doesn't have a lot of one-on-ones over the last couple of years. And so I think that's really, if this is going to be something that's not just one game, TJ Watt, you know, had an incredible play, but if it's going to be week after week and we're going to see a resurgence of TJ Watt and him look more like the defensive player of the year version than the one that the Steelers have gotten the last 2 years, I think that Patrick Graham and his scheme and his philosophy of trying to create those one-on-ones is going to be a big part of it.
1: Where's New England at? I thought they looked rattled when they blew that game to Seattle in the Super Bowl rematch. A.J. Brown's out. I think that's a real good team. I think May's a real good quarterback. This also strikes me as kind of a good time to play them.
0: Yeah, it's absolutely a great time to play them. You know, they're coming off of the Super Bowl hangover. They're coming off of the scandal, obviously, with Mike Vrabel and Diana Rossini, that whole saga. You know, they're, and then Drake May right now has not put together many good games, not even dating back to this most recent one, but he's been a different quarterback starting with the playoffs last year. And so, you know, I look at that. When I was watching that game and I saw Drake May turn the ball over three times, my first thought was last year in New England when the Patriots were clearly the better team, but also turned the ball over five times. And I think if the Steelers are going to win this game, it's going to be a similar type of formula. You know, I think that the Steelers, we've been talking a lot about these edge rushers. I think against Will Campbell, a somewhat unproven tackle who, you know, he took his lumps last year. If, you know, I think they could take advantage of him, and I think that they could put Drake May in uncomfortable positions and force him to turn the football over. I think that's the formula to win this game.
1: Will Porter play this week?
0: I think not. I think he might play his last game as a Steeler. I really do. I think that this is headed towards a disaster, and I fault both sides. I truly do. You know, I think that Porter is wrong in some of this, thinking that he's more valuable than what he is for going the route that he took of sitting out.
1: Then again, he's kept quiet about it, which is why they had to inactive him and pay him. I mean, I think verbally he's handled it absolutely the right way.
0: Right. I mean, and then getting to Omar Khan, I mean, I think that he also deserves a huge part of the blame in all of this, that somehow the player most deserving from his 2023 draft class of an extension is the one that now you might be forced to trade.
1: Mike, as always, great stuff. We appreciate you taking the time. We'll do it again next week.
0: All right. Sounds good, Mark. Thank you for having me.
1: That's Mike DeFabo, brought to us by. I said it already, didn't I? I can't find it. Oh, wait, here it is. Armstrong, the internet you count on, the people you trust, armstrongonewire.com. Up next, we're going to hear Terry Bradshaw talk about how he doesn't like replay. And I kind of agree. And then at the top of the hour, Pierre Maguire talks hockey on the home of the Penguins, 105.9.
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0: Madden on the X. We got Pierre McGuire talking hockey at the top of the hour. Here's Terry Bradshaw on Bill Maher's HBO show, and he's against using replay.
1: Now we have high def. We have 20 tape machines, 30 cameras. Let's slow it down. We're even under the ball where they'd fall down, and we got in slow-mo. Oh, my God. That looks like his jersey moved.
2: I know.
1: Made the game great, Bill? It wasn't the fact that we have a perfect game, which is what they're trying to get. What made it great was collision and pass interference and bad calls and the fans and being mad.
0: It got to be noted, replay isn't stopping the fans from being mad. I'm mostly with Bradshaw on this. Replay should be used to correct clear and obvious errors and to spot balls. And did the ball cross the goal line? Did the puck go in the net? But it shouldn't be applied to every call. And if it is, just have video make the call in the first place. Like in baseball. Just let ABS call all the balls and strikes. Replay is being twisted. At least it looks this way. Being twisted to get the call somebody wants. Like when Western Michigan got screwed by the secret clock. Adam Schefter of ESPN said the Steelers are open to trading Joey Porter Jr. Well, duh.
3: The Steelers have been open to listening to offers so far for what they would want back. There has not been a lot of trade interest. I don't know what would spur that right now. Usually, as we see, these things get done when they have to. The trade deadline would be November 10th. Pittsburgh's winning, too. You're not going to want to unload good players. He's not happy with the situation. It's evolving. Let's see where it goes. It's still early.
0: Pittsburgh's winning right now, Shefty, and it's not that early. You lose to New England and Cincinnati because your secondary can't stop May and Burrow? It's not that early. If the Steelers do indeed want a first-round pick for Porter, well, they're not going to get it. And certainly, absolutely, 100% not a first-round pick from a bad team that could morph into Arch Manning. Just pay Porter. Tomlin would have. Just pay Porter and try to win. Here's Bill Simmons saying that Aaron Rodgers sucked against Atlanta.
4: Rodgers was 5.5 yards per attempt. Rushing attack, 21 for 58. I would not call it explosive. Ugh. I don't want to say too much because the Patriots play them next week, but hard to overstate how punchless they looked. And Rodgers did not want to get hit ever. All his decisions were based around, I don't want to be hit once in this game.
0: Okay, find me somebody that wants to get hit. Maybe Scatabo. Simmons is this Patriots homer who is hoping Rodgers sucks this Sunday against his Pats. And I didn't see Rodgers chicken out on Sunday, not like he did a lot last year. But yeah, the offense wasn't explosive and the running game sucked. But I see the Steelers' offense as a work in progress. Maybe I'm wrong. Maybe that what we saw is what it will continue to be. And make no mistake, the Steelers could go 5-12. That is not off the table by any means. This Sunday, week two, the black and gold are 5.5-point road underdogs at New England. I know who I got. Bet more than the score. Bet black and gold individual player performances for touchdowns, passing, rushing yards, and more. 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

0: Penguins training camp opens Thursday. They did the season ticket drop-off thing today with the players. Joining me now, he's done everything you can in the great game of hockey. It's always a treat to talk to Pierre McGuire. Pierre, like I said, Penguins training camp opens Thursday. We know Sid is still top class, but what do you expect from the other older guys up front, namely Malkin, Rust, and Raquel?
1: Follow the lead of 87. Be just like Sid. You know, there used to be a thing, I want to be like Mike. Well, be like Sid. If they're all like Sid, they're all going to be good. I expect this is going to be a much better Penguins team than people think around the league. A lot of people were a little bit concerned, especially with the loss of Anthony Mantha. But if you look at the signing of Chinnikov and you look at the signing of Kuzmenko, I think eventually you're going to find that that's going to be able to overcome that. Plus the addition of Nick Robertson. I think Pittsburgh, again, my biggest concern is on left defense. And that's only because I thought Ryan Shea was really undervalued and I really thought Parker Wotherspoon was undervalued. But I don't think offense is going to be a big part of the problem for the Penguins. I think they're going to be a little bit better offensively than what people think.
0: What about the older guys on defense, Carlson and Letang?
1: I'm not worried about Eric. I'm not worried about the conditioning levels of Christopher. My biggest concern with Christopher is trying to just keep it on the rails and not try to do too much. When he plays smart and just becomes a first-pass defenseman and doesn't try to dominate the game, he's a really good player. But when he runs around and tries to do too much, and that could be the case this year only because there's some unproven guys back there, like Korzak and Carlisle, that are new guys that are coming in, that's when I get concerned. But I'm a little bit more optimistic about Carlson. I know there were a lot of teams that showed some interest this summer in him. It's interesting the Penguins didn't move him. But I would say this. I'd say that my biggest concern, again, is just with Christopher. He's just playing within himself. And if he can do that, he'll be very valuable.
0: Of the new players coming in, whether in the back or up front, who do you think will make the biggest impact?
1: Oh, good question. It depends on, I would say this, Kuzmenko's got world-class talent. I'm going to be totally transparent. When I was in Ottawa, I went over to try to sign him as a free agent. He was playing in St. Petersburg. And one of the issues we had is the war had just started with Ukraine, and I couldn't get a visa to get into Russia to go, you know, watch him and then make a contact with him. So eventually he signed with Vancouver. I think Kuzmenko could be one of those guys, if he's, you know, up to it and pays attention to what Sid's doing, I think he could be a really important player for this team. I think he's a guy that people say, wow, how come he didn't do that in L.A.? How come he didn't do that in Vancouver? Well, because maybe they didn't have Sid in those places.
0: Big acquisition, I don't want to say out of nowhere, but I didn't think he was going to leave Anaheim. Chris Kreider got a mutual termination of his deal with the Ducks and went to Montreal. And boy, I think he's a great fit there, mostly because he might be old, but they're young. I think they could use a guy like him.
1: Oh, you just hit it out of the park, Mark. You couldn't be more correct. I talked to his agent this morning, Matt Cater. Matt Cater also represents Leo Carlson. He got that huge deal because of the offer sheet from Danny Briere in Philadelphia. I know how happy Kreider is. Kreider basically chose to go to Montreal. Part of it, too, he was teammates with Marty St. Louis in New York. They're very good friends. There's a lot of mutual respect. Jeff Gorton, who's the president of hockey operations in Montreal, also very friendly with Chris Kreider because he knew him from their time in Boston and also, obviously, their time in New York together. So there's a lot of trust there. And one other thing, I think this is really important. Montreal now is able to recruit players to go play there. For a long time, nobody wanted to go play in Montreal. Now they do. It's partly because of the staff, partly because of the management, and their trainer, Jim Ramsey, who is a legend in the business. When he got fired by the Rangers, a lot of players were really mad about that. He went to Montreal, and a lot of guys really respect him. And Kreider is one of those guys, and I think Jim Ramsey played a role in him going to Montreal as well.
0: Pierre, what's the latest on Larkin and Hellebuck moving? There's not even a hot rumor about either guy right now, is there?
1: There isn't on Larkin for sure, because they just named, you know, an interim general manager, Sean Horkoff, in Detroit. I'm still baffled by what's going on there. And my only theory on that, Mark, before I get into Hellebuck, my only theory on Detroit and the manager I think internally somebody's really guarding their territory, and I don't know who it would be. I don't know if it's on the ownership side, I don't know if it's on the upper management side, but somebody's guarding their turf there. That's the only reason I can explain that they haven't hired a full-time general manager there in Detroit. But nothing on Larkin yet, even though I have heard that he's prepared to wave to maybe go to a few other places besides Florida, Minnesota, and Vegas. So we'll see how that plays out. I think Hellebuck's getting moved sooner rather than later. I really do. And part of it is because I think they want to do right by him, and I also think he's handled it properly where he didn't alienate ownership, the fans, or the upper management in Winnipeg. And he's dealt with that very, very well.
0: No, I agree with all that, but yet you don't hear like anything's imminent. I mean, you hear the usual suspects like Buffalo and Carolina, but I can't even say anybody's told me there's a front runner. How about you?
1: No, the only front runner I heard was Buffalo, and that was a while ago, and nothing happened. So I'm kind of in your boat right now. I don't think anything's imminent, but I do think if somebody were to be traded in the next few days, I think it'd be Hellebuck before it'd be Larkin.
0: I want to get back to the GM thing in Detroit, because like you, I am dumbfounded. I think Horkoff's a good hockey guy. But I like what you said about how this smacks of somebody trying to stake out turf. It reminds me of situations I've seen where ownership thought it knew too much about hockey.
1: Well, that could be part of it, too. You know, again, I don't know Chris Ellis except to say hello. I've never met him.
0: No, me neither. I'm just kind of connecting dots.
1: Yeah, me too. And I don't think it's just, I think there are other people involved. It's a very large organization. You know, you think about it over time. Scotty Bowman left, he went to Chicago. Kenny Holland left, he went to Edmonton. Mike Babcock was fired. Like, if you look at all the guys who were part of it, Barry Smith retired, Dave Lewis moved on. Like, the pedigree of the organization is basically gone. And so I think people internally took a lot for granted for a long time, and now all of a sudden, you know, the bills come in. Mark, this is unbelievable. When you think about it, for one second, this is for the fans. They haven't played a playoff game in their new building in Little Caesars Arena. They haven't played a playoff game since 2017, Mark.
0: Yeah, it's just, and it's sad because they're such a respected logo, and I don't know. I think hockey's better when Detroit has a better team than they have. Pierre, there is a poll of star players at ESPN about what rule would you change. Very interesting. Let me run a few by you. Would you rescind delay of game for puck over the glass?
1: Yes, I said that to Commissioner Bettman about 15 years ago.
0: Now why? Tell me why.
1: Because I don't want to see a game decider and a guy that's trying to make a play off the glass and it hits off a chip or it just rolls on at the last second and goes over the glass. It's a terrible way for a game to be decided.
0: I don't disagree, but let me play devil's advocate. Back before that rule, a lot of times, every time a team was under siege, they just rifled it over the glass, and you could tell it was intentional.
1: And you know what? There's a penalty for that. It's called delay of game, and that's where the referee has to decide, did he do it on purpose or did he not do it on purpose?
0: Would you end a penalty if the shorthanded team scores a goal?
1: I've thought about that one a lot. No.
0: It's exciting, though. It might get teams to go for it.
1: Well, I know they do it in the PWHL, in the Women's Professional League, and I think they've had a lot of success with it. I think it's one step too far for the NHL at this point, but let's see where they go.
0: Would you have a power play last the full 2 minutes no matter what?
1: Yes. A penalty is a penalty is a penalty. You should be able to score as much as you can on a power play.
0: And it used to be that way, and I bet you know why they made it like it is, where the guy leaves the box. Why?
1: Montreal Canadiens were too good. They were too good. They were killing everybody.
0: Yeah, that was the Rocket Richard, the, like, 50s-era Canadians. My God.
1: Yes.
0: Would you take out the trapezoid and let goaltenders play the puck anywhere?
1: Yes, that's probably the one rule that has to happen. Take the trapezoid out and let the goalie handle the puck. And one of the reasons why I want the goalie handling the puck, believe it or not, there's zero tolerance on stopping the forechecker now. You can't impede the progress of a forechecker. And because of that, I think goalies that handle the puck, they turn it over a lot. And when they turn it over a lot, it leads to offensive opportunities. And when you have offensive opportunities, you get excitement in the building. And sometimes those offensive opportunities doesn't just lead to excitement. Sometimes it can lead to a goal. And another time it can lead to a great save. And a great save in a game is just as loud with the fan base as a goal. And so I would take that out and let the goalies go play and wander.
0: One reason I used to think it was a good rule, and I don't think it's a bad one, Pierre, but there aren't, like you said, as many good puck-handling goalies now. For example, when Marty was in the league, Marty Brodeur, it was unfair. He was such a good puck-handler, he made it unfair. He necessitated the trapezoid.
1: Oh, 100. So there were two guys that really, well, three. Brasso was one, Eddie Belfour was two, and Marty Brodeur was three. And then you had guys like Marty Turco and Mike Smith that were really good at it too, but they weren't as good as those other three. You know, that's what really, and let's remember too, the red line was still in play. So dump and chase hockey was alive and well, but it was almost like tackle football on ice. So you couldn't generate a forecheck. So they didn't want these goalies being able to spend all this time in the trapezoid and nobody could go play them or attack them. So I understand why they did it, but now I think with the red line coming out, the stretch pass being in play, and zero tolerance and obstruction, I want the goalies to handle it, but good luck.
0: And finally, Pierre, would you change overtime in any way, and if so, how?
1: I would try to go to 7 minutes to get a winner. I think 10 is a bridge too far. I'd want to try to do away with the shootout, and I think 7 would be a pretty good way of compromising on it.
0: I might go 4-on-4 for 10 minutes. What do you think of that? It's more like hockey.
1: If you go 4-on-4, that'd be, you could do it for 10 minutes. 3-on-3 for 10 minutes, especially if you had back-to-backs with time zone travel and you had to do that two nights in a row, you could get some guys hurt. I mean that, especially your star players. So 4-on-4 would be a good compromise. If you did 4-on-5 for 10 minutes, I could buy that.
0: Pierre, you are the man. Hockey is upon us. I am psyched up, and we'll do it again next week.
1: I am so pumped to be doing this right now. I'm jacked up for training camp to start. And you know what really got me excited? The Steelers winning the other day. That was good.
0: Pierre, you know the audience. Well done. We'll do it next week.
1: Take care. Thanks a lot, Mark. Take care.
0: That's the great Pierre McGuire. And I got one other thing to say. Gakpo, 2-0, 105.9 The X.
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21: He is horrible. 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

0: I almost hate to do this, but I got it. Now on for Spurs. Oh, Andy Robertson. Just so he doesn't score. Boy, did so good for us, all those trophies. 833-412-WXDX, the number to call. It's time for the Bucko Roundup. Pushed back later in the show and eventually to oblivion. The Buckos have Fan Appreciation Weekend coming up. They appreciate you being suckers. They host Milwaukee tonight. Miz on the mound for the Brewers. The magic number for Bucko elimination from playoff contention is 7, according to AI. Icon 6. Somebody else said 5. But who cares? No matter what the number may be, they're donezo. The only race left for the Pirates is to finish 500 or better. And that's the Bucko Roundup for Tuesday. We're going to talk to Casey next. Got to talk about that 18-pitch walk the guy from the White Sox drew last night. It is so anti-entertainment. A lot of weird stats floating around out there. For example, Denver last night in that loss to Kansas City, which did surprise me. I think Kansas City's window's closed, but they got that Walker, the Super Bowl MVP, and he is certainly a shot of life for them. But last night, Denver's defense missed 28 tackles, it says here, and that gave Kansas City 247 more yards. Wow. Like I said, we got Casey up next, but I got to pay tribute right now. It is 5 years ago to this day, we lost one of my comedic heroes and one of my main, great tackle to break it up. Well done, lads. Kirkes, who sucks. He made a great play. Wow, good job. To this day, 5 years ago, we lost one of my comedic heroes and one of my primary creative inspirations. And here he is now hosting the ESPYs way back when, as only he could, and as nobody, well, that's Shane Gillis, but a pale shadow of. Let's listen to just one of the great moments in ESPY history.
1: And there's Charles Woodson. How about that? And what a season he had. He became the first defensive player to win the Heisman Trophy. And congratulations, Charles. That is something that no one can ever take away from you. Unless you kill your wife and a waiter, in which case... all bets are off. Just a word of advice.
0: Yeah! And all the athletes. Ken Griffey Jr. looked at Norm like they wanted to kill him. Much like OJ did to the wife and the waiter. Because like Norm said later on in a book, the definitive history of ESPN, that real thick coffee table book, he said, these guys have been on a pedestal their whole lives and nobody talked to them like that. But Norm MacDonald did. He was absolutely one of a kind. Norm MacDonald, RIP. Up next. Who do we got up next? Oh yeah, Casey, Sean Casey. I bet him and Norm would have got along. 105.9.
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0: 2-1, let's dig in. Joining me now to talk baseball, always entertaining to talk to the pride of Upper St. Clair. You see him on MLB Network, the Mayor's Office podcast. He is Sean Casey. Case, some guy on the White Sox had an 18-pitch walk last night. I get the strategy, but I'm glad I missed it. Tell me you didn't have to watch it.
21: Hey, man, double M, 18 pitches. It was Peters did it, which is he's had a great year this year. But, like, you know what? 18 pitches, you get a huge walk, and they put up some runs. I think that's pretty awesome, to tell you the truth, if I'm a player and I win that battle.
0: No, I'm impressed reading about it and hearing about it. I'm just glad I didn't have to witness it. And I got to tell you, Case, if I'm the pitcher, after like 14 pitches, I drill him. I'm like, okay, there you go, first base, right? Wouldn't you do that?
21: Yeah, enough of this, you know, going back and forth. Here you go, take your base. And he walked him anyhow. So-

0: three and a half back or three games back in the East, which they could take over the Rays. They still got a shot at that. But the biggest thing is, judging that lineup, that team is so much better. Everybody's better because he's in there. So that's huge for them, man. It's, you know, the rotation's lining up. The bullpen's been great all year. But Judge being in that lineup, you know, they got a shot to win the whole thing.
1: Who's the best team in baseball right now? No disclaimers. Give me one in each league.
0: I think the Brewers in the National League, for me, I mean, they just continue to do it. And even down the stretch right now, you know, they're putting up 13, 14 runs against guys. You know, they're still playing good baseball. So, I mean, you got to give the nod to them and what Pat Murphy's done. I think they're at 93 wins. And then I think when you look in the American League, the Rays have really, you know, you always wait for the Rays to kind of like fall off a cliff, and they don't. They got great pitching. They got a great bullpen. The rotation's been great. And they got star power in that lineup. Caminero is really good. Yandy Diaz has been really good. Aranda's good. The trade for Hicks has been good. So I look at the Rays right now, and you got to give the nod to them as being one of the best teams in the game.
1: I actually agree with both those picks, but you know who's dangerous is San Diego. And I thought that all year. Even when they looked out of it, I knew they were in it and that we weren't going to get Mason Miller. Remember that talk?
0: Yeah. Yeah, exactly. Him coming back to the Burke. Hey, you know, you got to tip your cap to the Padres because they were kind of falling off. The Diamondbacks caught them, overtook them, and then all of a sudden the Padres have won 8 in a row. Tatis looks like Tatis. He's hitting the ball at the ballpark. Mason Miller, you know, you got to give the nod. We love the Pittsburgh guys, so, you know, he's almost been unhittable at the back end there. And they did a great job at the deadline, you know, going to get some guys that they needed. Robbie Ray, you know, Mize hasn't been great in that rotation, but they have some real Michael King. They got some real starters in that rotation. So it's a fun team to watch. And Machado, Jackson Merrill, those guys have stepped up in the second half. So you're right, Double M. When you're looking at this thing right now and you're seeing the Padres, what they're doing, they've really, really held it together.
1: I'm rooting for Toronto to make the playoffs because they're in the World Series last year, have had an up-and-down season, traded everybody they could at the deadline, and still somehow they're in it, just a game back. How are they pulling this off?
0: Dude, I am too, bro. They're 75-75. They're trying to do everything they can. They're a game back at the Cleveland trying to catch them. You know, they've just kind of been – it just shows how weak the American League has been this year. I mean, you're talking about a Texas team who's two games under 500, yet they're a game back in the West. You know, Baltimore's still in it with five games under 500. So – the Blue Jays, you know, they got Soriano in a trade, so the Jose Soriano. So the rotation didn't go all the way backwards, even though they got rid of Gosman. But you know, I tell you what, they're just trying to figure it out. They've been scrappy all year long. They've really been a 500 team, and they're still doing it. I mean, obviously they've made up some ground, but they really do need to make some kind of run, like some winning streak, five-game winning streak right now, I think, to win this thing. But I love it. Double M, too. I'm been locked into them, too. Like, wow, can you imagine if the Blue Jays find a way to get in? It'll be incredible.
1: And great fans, too. I was at Sky Dome this year for a game, and even though they were really collapsing when I was there, the fans really stick with it there.
0: Dude, you got a whole country behind that team. You really do. I mean, I was out in Vancouver with my son Jake, who's on the other side of the country, and there's huge Blue Jay fans out there. So the fans that come out in Toronto, they're great fans. And you saw it last year in the World Series in that run. And they're still, you know, you saw Vladimir Guerrero Jr. hit his first home run this week. I think it was like yesterday or the day before at Rogers Center. His first one of the year, his first one at home.
1: Wow.
0: Which is incredible. And they were still cheering him on. So, like, they're waiting for Vlad to do something. I think he only has 9 home runs this year, only has one at home, and he just hit it in the middle of September.
1: Case, you touched on this a minute ago with some of the races. We might have two under 500 teams win divisions in the American League and maybe four teams from the AL East in the playoffs. It's nuts.
0: No, it's nuts. I mean, it's been crazy all year, you know, watching what's happening. The White Sox are doing everything they can hold on to that division, and Cleveland's right there now. Houston's sitting at exactly 500, 75-75, and they're winning the West. Texas is still in it. Baltimore's still in it. It's a crazy run over there in the American League, and they really, in the NL, you really do have a race. I mean, you have San Diego that's sitting there. They've won 8 in a row. They're only 2.5 up on Arizona. Pittsburgh,

0: you did love, I did love to see them get back into it. They're at 500. They're 7 back of the wild card. It's probably too little too late, but at least they're making a run. They're playing baseball, meaningful games, double M. And, you know, I hope they get over 500. They could build on it for next year.
1: It's a cliched question, Case, but if the Pirates were in the American League, would they make the playoffs?
0: Oh, I actually think so. Yes, I actually think so. I mean, I think they got a really good team. I think they're better than some teams in that American League, and I think if they win the American League, they would get in.
1: As long as they weren't in the East.
0: Yeah, well, the East is loaded. It always is. You know, Red Sox and the Yankees and the Rays, even Baltimore's still in it. So, yeah, the East would be the only place they wouldn't get in.
1: Who's going to win the National League Cy Young? Mizorowski or Sale? I think we talked about that maybe a month ago, but it's tightened up even more since then.
0: It's tight. No, I mean, Sale's been electric pretty much, you know, all year long, but really in the second half. I don't know, man. I think the Miz is going to be tough to catch. I just, the way he's been pitching and how dominant he's been, but it's going to come down to the end. Sale has been that good. I mean, I thought for a long time, you know, the way Miz was going, that it was going to be a one horse race. I think Sale has crept in, and now you don't know. I mean, these last couple starts, we'll find out.
1: Miz has never won it. Sale has. Does that figure into it at all with the voters, do you think?
0: I don't think so. I really don't, especially because Sale hasn't won it. When did he win it? Was that last year?
1: Yeah, I think so.
0: He won it. Yeah, I think so. Yeah, pretty recently. So I don't think it factors in. I really don't. I think they're going to look at it. They look at the numbers, ERA, you know, where these guys are at, how they've affected the races. So I don't think it matters that much.
1: Case, should the Pirates bring back Don Kelly? I think so. I think he's very early in his managerial career, and I think he's on a learning curve that isn't outrageous.
0: I think 100%. I think Donnie's done an unbelievable job with this team, you know, especially with the injuries they've had, the ups and the downs, guys being out. He's kind of had to navigate that bullpen. And I know for a fact that they love Donnie Kelly down there. I know they respect him. Donnie's played the game. And I think, you know, when I see him manage, I see a little bit of Jim Leland in there too. There's a part of Donnie that, you know, he was managed by Leland his whole career. So, you know, I think Jimmy's rubbed off on him a little bit. I think we'd be crazy not to bring Donnie Kelly back. I think he should be here a long time. As long as you give him some players, I think he's going to be successful.
1: And here's the other thing too, Case. He's going to get there. Like you said, he studied under Leland, worked under him. You know, he's basically a rookie manager, second year. And Bruce Bochy's not walking through that door. For a guy who the Pirates can get, I just want my guy to figure it out, and I think he will.
0: There's no doubt. Listen, this is what I think. And Jim Leland said this to me one time, and it made me laugh, and it was a classic Jim Leland. But he said, you know what, Case? He goes, I got great players. I'm a great manager. He says, all about the players. I got great players. I'm a great manager because I know how to be a great manager. He goes, I got horse crap players. I'm a horse crap manager. And this is what he said. He goes, I got Barry Bonds hitting third for me. I'm a great manager. He goes, I got Bill Bonds hitting third for me. I'm not a great manager. Right? He goes, I got Justin Verlander turning the slab for me. I'm a great manager. He goes, I got Johnny Verlander turning the slab for me. I'm in real trouble. So I think the biggest thing is, get Donnie Kelly the players. You know, Ben Cherington did a good job of got the lineup better this year. They're one of the best in baseball. They're sitting at 500 right now. Shore up the bullpen, which they did in the second half, but shore it up even more in this offseason. Give Donnie Kelly the players, and you watch how good of a manager he is.
1: Case, did Leland swear a lot? He didn't in front of me because we always had a microphone, but he swear a lot?
0: I mean, when he was going off on guys, you know, he was going off on the team. He would swear a lot. I think just around the clubhouse, not so much. But when he would, when you didn't want Skip get mad, when he got mad, yeah, there would be some F-bombs flying, no doubt about it. You'd be ducking and dodging bombs.
1: The reason I asked that is because when PNC first opened, Chuck Tanner, who I revered, used to like hold court in the media room before games, right? I used to go there more for him than for the games. And for this kindly guy, he swore a ton. Like, it was, Case, it was unbelievable. Like, the first time I witnessed it, I'm like, wait, what have you done with Chuck Tanner? But that was Chuck, and he was the nicest guy ever, but that was just his vocabulary.
0: Oh, you get Chuck in baseball mode, too. It didn't matter. He was, you know, swearing, swear words every other word coming out. you know, and Chuck was the best. He was the best. Did you ever hear that story about Leland and Leland and Chuck Tanner coming in this one entrance? And if you know about Pirate Security, you know, those guys are locked down. And I guess they were coming in an entrance. They didn't have their media credentials on them. This is years ago. I think Leland was scouting for the Cardinals. And they're walking in, and the security guard stops them. I don't think doesn't recognize either of them and says, ho, you got to have credentials to go through this door right here. And Chuck Tanner, as only Chuck Tanner can do, put up his 79 World Series ring in the guy's face. He's like, here's my credential. And then he said, you might have said the MF word. And he just walked. He walked right in. I told Leland, I said, what'd you do? He's like, I just fall right behind Chuck. And we just walked right in.
1: Finally, Case, today is Roberto Clemente Day across MLB. I know you never saw him. You were born shortly after his life tragically and prematurely ended. But I know you've heard all the stories.
0: Yeah, I just know the impact he had on a lot of, the Clemente for the Latinos was Jackie Robinson, you know, I mean, and I think what he meant for Pittsburgh, what he meant, you know, obviously, you know, Dwayne Reeder, the job he does down there, keeping Clemente's legacy going at the Clemente Museum. If you go down there, really get a feel on who this guy was, the humanitarian he was, the teammate that he was, the pride that he had playing the game when you talk about Clemente. And then also, you know, I had Steve Blass on my podcast last year, and he got into some Clemente stories. And to hear Blass, you know, talk about Roberto, a guy that was really good friends with him, is just incredible. So it's so awesome that Roberto was still acknowledged greatly at Major League Baseball. The Roberto Clemente Award is such a great thing for players to get it, even just to be nominated. I know I was nominated in 2004, and it was still one of the greatest honors to be have your name mentioned with a Roberto Clemente. So it's great that they still do Roberto Clemente Day, and his legacy lives on, and hopefully one day 21 will be retired like 42 is.
1: Case, great stuff as always. We'll talk again next week.
0: All right, Double M, you got it, man. Talk to you soon, brother.
1: That's Sean Casey, the Latter-day Lou Gehrig, the pride of Upper St. Clair. 2-1 Liverpool in the 86th minute, but boy, under siege, and it's pouring. It is like a torrential downpour. I say call the game. Final score counts. Okay, corner kick. I got to do corner kick for Spurs. I got to do alternate version play-by-play here. Oh, I thought it was tied just for a second. My God. Clear the ball. Okay, ask Mark anything, 833-41, oh boy. 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

0: Sabah's line dials long distance 3-1 in the waning seconds here. If Liverpool can hold on, this will be 2-0 for Liverpool while I'm on the air this year. So, not sure what that means. 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Today's been actually a pretty decent show, as opposed to a lot of the ones that stink. Okay, let's go to a talkback.
1: Hey, Double M, I thought Porter may want to be traded. He established himself in the league. His dad's friend's no longer the coach. Now he may want to go play for a Super Bowl contender while he's playing at a high level. Steelers will not be contending anytime soon.
0: Well, he's only 24 years old. He grew up in Pittsburgh, played for North Allegheny High School, played college at Penn State. And there's no guarantee where you go if you get traded that you're going to go to a contender. What if you got traded to the Jets, which, by the way, would be great because then the Steelers would get a top five pick. So it won't happen. But, yeah, I mean, I think Porter wants to – oh, final whistle, 3-1 us. I think Porter wants to stay here. I just think he wants paid. And I think being paid is his first priority. And like I've often said, these guys use what they get paid to keep score, to validate themselves. And it really is kind of childish, but it's absolutely accepted. Case in point, like let's say Joey Porter wants $30 million a year. And let's say the Steelers want to pay him $24 million a year, which would be absolutely insulting to pay your best defensive player, most important, 24-year-old stud cornerback. You'd be paying him less than white boy Roy, the backup edge guy. That would be insulting. Joey Porter could never spend all that money, even if it is $6 million less per year than he wants to. It would be impossible for him to spend all that money unless he has a drug addiction, which he doesn't, a gambling addiction, which he doesn't. You couldn't spend it all. It's keeping score, period. That's why they want more than the other guy. 833-412-WXDX is the number to call. By the way, earlier, Case and I were debating when Chris Sale won the Cy Young. It was not last year. It was in 2024. And you're going to see the likely winner tonight if you go to PNC. Jacob Mizorowski pitching for the Brewers. Although, don't forget, I bought an expensive ticket to see Mizorowski and Skeens, that matchup before the All-Star game, and they pulled Miz at the last minute. Let's go to another talkback.
2: Mr. Madden, who dropped the ball better, Cueto or DK Metcalf on Sunday?
0: Well, in terms of fan response, Cueto's a no-brainer. But speaking of no-brainer, I've never seen anybody drop the ball like Shoeless Ike Taylor. Former Steelers cornerback. Am I right? He could have been the Steelers' career leader in interceptions, except his hands were absolutely made of stone. Now, that said, and I've said this about many a cornerback, and it's kind of an accepted fact when there's a cornerback with bad hands, and that is if he had good hands, he'd be a wide receiver, as opposed to covering wide receivers. Let's go to a talkback.
3: Super genius. Did you know the first time when you watched Tropic Thunder that that was Tom Cruise as Les Grossman? Because I didn't. And also, please tell me you watched that movie with the DVD commentary on, because it is pure gold.
0: I haven't watched the DVD commentary. That's maybe something I should look to do. And I knew it was Tom Cruise because I had heard before I saw the movie that it was Tom Cruise. So yeah, I knew. But him as Les Grossman, that was just tremendous. I'd like to meet Tom Cruise. If I met him, I'd like him, even him being in the cult and all. Let's go to Ben. Ben, ask Mark Anything.
4: Hey, Mark. Feels like it's been forever since the Steelers had a stud running back. Le'Veon Bell was probably the last one. If they had a great running back such as Kenneth Walker for the Chiefs or Bijan Robinson, how many wins would that add? Are they going to the AFC Championship?
0: Well, the Steelers can't draft. That's part of everything you're talking about, isn't it?
4: Perhaps. I mean, Najee Harris turned out to be not very good. And Jalen Warren's just all right.
0: Well, that's the funny thing about this Porter situation. That draft year was a total bust for the con artist, and the one guy that's worked out, he's going to run out of town. Omar Khan's incompetent. He's not a GM. He's a bean counter.
4: In over his head. I agree.
0: Thank you for the call. But that's what they said about Fleetwood Mac. Over my head, remember? I got a million of them. 833-412-WXDX, the number to call. We're going to talk to DeFabo at the bottom of the 5 o'clock hour. Tommy Football and I are going to... I watch every game two times through. Steeler game. I do the fast forward, all that stuff. So we'll talk about stuff I saw the second time around. One thing I'm going to comment on just around the corner is I hear a lot of criticism of the offense in that game Sunday. And don't get me wrong, I don't think everything was established to be great on that side of the ball, but I think it's better than a lot of people think. I think people want it to be Carnation Instant Breakfast. It's not that simple. New coordinator, new playbook. I know McCarthy and Rodgers worked together in Green Bay. I know that Rodgers was younger then. I know that Rodgers was great against the Jets in the opener last year after not playing in the preseason, but that was against the Jets. Then again, the Falcons probably know better this year than the Jets last year. But I think people who have criticized the offense for that game against Atlanta are being a little too nitpicky, and I'll tell you why in just a little bit here on 105.9.
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0: I just saw Robbo leaving the field with I thought a homeless guy had his arm around him. It was Allison, our number one goalie. Didn't play today, kind of let his hair down, literally. Here's an amazing stat from last night's Monday Night Football game. Denver missed 28 tackles. And those 28 missed tackles gave Kansas City 247 extra yards. And you see missed tackles all over the NFL, all over college football, all over high school football, I'm sure. That's how football has changed, for better or worse. Nobody tackles in training camp. Nobody tackles in practice. Nobody knows how to tackle. Nobody has a rhythm for tackling, especially in the early part of a football season. There's no big hits on the highlight reels anymore. Tackling's a lost art. I miss it. Like Denver did last night, 28 times. Hey, broken tackles, guess what?
1: You just made the list!

0: 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When I was a kid, I talked about this with Tom a little bit earlier. When I was a kid, they used to put out VHS tapes, and they were licensed by the NFL, in some cases produced by the league itself, of the big hits in an NFL season. It was called, let me read this, Thunder and Destruction, the NFL's Greatest Hits. And I went on YouTube and looked at some of that, some hits from those tapes back when. Go on YouTube, Thunder and Destruction. And every time I saw a hit, I'm thinking, okay, the guy who got hits drooling into a cup right now. Maybe the guy who made the hit, too. Just incredible stuff. And they used to sell that as a big part of the game. Now, here's what's weird. You can acknowledge that those hits put the recipient, and like I said, the guy who executes it, both in jeopardy, and still say it's part of the game. And I don't want to say glamorize it, but I would see nothing wrong with a series of highlights like that. On YouTube currently, I don't know, online somewhere, they're VHS tapes. They're obviously a thing of the past. Heck, DVDs are pretty much a thing of the past too, but it shows about the different culture in the way the game is played, a different culture in how people prepared to play the game, and a different culture in the way the game is marketed. 833-412-WXDX, the number to call. I've been asking the question for 2 days now, and you don't answer because you're afraid to, because you know the answer, and it ain't good. But I ask again, can the Steelers stop good quarterbacks and receivers without Joey Porter Jr.? Can the Steelers stop good quarterbacks and receivers playing mostly zone, let alone all zone like they did Sunday? And again, you keep hearing there's going to be a trade, and I think there is. It doesn't feel like anything's imminent. The Steelers should break their rule about not negotiating during the season and give it one last day. And like I keep saying repeatedly, the Steelers have these in-house rules like not negotiating during the season, like not guaranteeing money past the first year. Yeah, where's it got them? They haven't won a playoff game in 9 years. But that's the way Daddy did it. That's the way Granddaddy did it. Well, y'all don't know as much as Daddy. Granddaddy maybe, but not Daddy and not Uncle Art Jr. either. A lot of people are bitching about the offense. And it did only score 13 points Sunday against a bad defense. And that defense, Atlanta's, didn't have no pass rush. Top two pass rushers hurt. But to me, if you think the offense was that horrific, I don't want to say you should be mesmerized by how great it was, but if you think it was that horrific, you're just stat-watching and not observing, because groundwork got laid. They used the middle. They threw the ball deep some. The drops and flags and non-calls kept a lot off the board. Points and statistics. McCarthy has proven he will build an offense. I guarantee it. He's not Smith. He's not Canada. My God, I'm the born cynic when it comes to the Steelers, and even I see it. Let's go to Ken from Beaver County. Ken, you're on with Double M.
1: Hello, Mr. Madden. Always good to talk to you. This Steelers team, I think it could get better. That wasn't a great win over a mediocre team, but my gosh, at least still a lot of the old poet, a win is a win is a win, for crying out loud.
0: Yeah, and I thought they laid some groundwork on offense, and the defense was better than I frankly expected without Porter. Then again, that's partly because Cooper Rush, third-string quarterback, bad back. He sucks, they suck. Didn't get Pitts involved, barely got London involved. Bijan got his, but it wasn't enough. How about was it after the game or in the days leading up to the game where McCarthy said the defense would be the cornerstone of the team? I hope that's not right.
1: I hope it's not right neither, because we're looking at a losing season. They got to score more points, is the honest truth to the matter.
0: Yeah, but I think they will. I think they will. Like I said, their only hope if they play Cincy without Porter is to win a shootout, which they won a couple years ago against Cincinnati. At Cincinnati, they won a shootout. And then Einstein Tomlin forced the Rock fight in the rematch at Pittsburgh and lost, I think it was 19-17. But McCarthy, he can win a shootout. But I'm going to tell you right now, I guaranteed earlier, yesterday, in fact, that if Porter leaves the Steelers, they'll go 0-2 against Cincinnati and Burrow.
1: That sounds correct to me.
0: Okay, and here's another guarantee I'll make. If Porter doesn't play in week three against Cincinnati here at Acrisure, the Bengals will put up over 30 points. Write that down. You heard it here. Let's go to Rich. Rich, you're on with Double M.
2: Double M, good day, sir.
0: I said good day.
2: My thought, even with Joey Porter facing, my first thought was against Cincinnati, whether he takes one of their top receivers off the board or just takes away half the field, there's rest of their secondary is still barely adequate to take the rest of the field away, or their second receiver. They're still hurting whether he plays or not. They're just hurting.
0: Oh, no, I don't think their pass defense is any guarantee against the Bengals, even with Porter. I am saying for certain having him is their best chance. And against New England, too. Drake May is a great quarterback who just had a bad game, made a few bad throws last week. But
2: I agree.
0: But, yeah, the rubber's going to meet the road. I keep skipping ahead to Cincinnati. They're going to have a tough time beating New England. I mean, New England's favored by 5.5. I thought they'd be favored by more.
2: Yeah, and New England historically for a long time has owned us, too.
0: Didn't they beat them last year, though? I think the Steelers won it in New England.
2: Sure. Was
0: it just last year? Maybe it was the year before. Everything runs together in my mind. I think it was 2 years ago. No, it says right here the Steelers won last year at New England. Well, they're going to kill New England this time, obviously. 833-412-WXDX, the number to call. I'm going to ask the question again. Can the Steelers stop good quarterbacks and receivers without Porter? Can the Steelers stop good quarterbacks and receivers playing mostly zone? And I don't know. You don't want to answer that question. You don't, because you know the answer. But you can still try anyway. 833-412-WXDX.
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0: psyched to watch football, but not the type of football you're psyched to watch. I just, now that soccer's back, I just watch every game I can. Good win today for Liverpool. I think there'll be games tomorrow in the League Cup too, so I won't be as distracted though. Hey, even you people who hate soccer just because you're American, you have to admit, any soccer game would be better than an 18-pitch walk that guy from the White Sox drew last night. And Case was right. It's an impressive feat to drag an at-bat out that long and get on base. But I also, like I said, I would have drilled the guy after like 14 pitches. There you go. First base. Congratulations. Did you watch Kansas City and Denver last night? I kept thinking that Kansas City's window was closed, but Mahomes looked very nimble after having had that major knee surgery. I'd forgotten till I saw him that they got Kenneth Walker, the Super Bowl MVP last year. And I do agree that running backs are disposable, but I don't know how you're Seattle. You win the Super Bowl and you don't re-up the Super Bowl MVP. I think that's just something you do because that's something you do. We were talking about Denver missing the 28 tackles. That's hilarious. Oh, that guy in Vegas. We talked about that yesterday. He won his $1 million bet. What did he bet? He bet $1 million with Red Rock. And I think he won, was it 683 back or 883? I think it must have been 683 on the money line. And as I said earlier in the program, I'm tired of seeing Taylor Swift on TV all the time. I get when they do it. And Kelce had that one catch and run, but I still think he's washed. But to make it even more unbearable, Taylor Swift's in the box with Tom Cruise. I'm a Tom Cruise fan, but I don't know. It's too much. I would think that the novelty of Travis Kelce banging Taylor Swift and ultimately marrying her would just not be a thing anymore. But it is. And by the way, who thinks that marriage will last a long time? I don't know. I'm just asking. Let's go to David in Washington. David, you're on with Double M.
1: Hey, Mark, hope you're doing well. I just wanted to ask you, do you think there's any chance throughout the season that we could see Kendall at the second line center now that Geno's at wing? Or do you think they just don't like that line?
0: Well, I don't think Geno likes that line. I think the second line is going to be Novak, Chinakoff, and Malkin, just like it was last year. Because, you know, we always have the romance of the two Russians playing together, which is laughable. And Malkin's comfortable on that line, and he's not going to be a third-line player. The second line should be Kindle, Chinakoff, and somebody else, because you've got two very good, relatively proven young forwards, and you should put them together and see what you got with them when they're together. But they're just not going to do that, because it's more important than anything for the veterans to have their comfort and respect. And that's why I don't think the team's going to do that well.
1: Yeah, I'd have to agree, yeah.
0: If you wanted to, you could make Kindle, Chinakoff, and somebody else the third line, and Novak and Malkin the second line, and play them equal minutes, but I don't think they're going to do that. I think it is so important for the veterans to get what they want on that team. I think the organization is scared to death of the dressing room.
1: Yeah, it's kind of like you said, I mean, bringing Geno back was going to block the prospects, but I mean, you knew the risk with that.
0: Dude, let me tell you, it'll really block, not prospects, but Kindle and Chinakoff should be on power play number one. I guarantee you, I would bet $1 million with Red Rock in Vegas that the first power play, barring injury, for the first power play of the season will be Raquel, Russ, Crosby, Carlson, and Malkin. Guaranteed. And it should have Kindle and Chinakoff on it.
1: Yeah. Do you think that that Koivunen, now that he's making more money than Robertson, like, do you think that's a chance for like him to bump him out of the lineup, or do you think that doesn't matter?
0: I don't know how you sign Koivunen to that deal and don't have him in the top six or at least the third line, but I have a hunch that, I mean, it's a veteran team, bro. In every way a veteran team can be, the veterany aspect of that team consumes everything about it. And I got to be honest, I think Dubas has done a good job rebuilding underneath that veteran stuff, but he's not done enough, and he's let the veteran stuff get out of control.
1: Yeah, totally agree.
0: Thank you for the call. Like I've said repeatedly, you can argue that their six most important players are 40, 39, 39, 37, 34, and 33. And that is a one-way ticket to Palookaville. All right, up next, going to talk Steelers with Mike DeFabo of The Athletic, 105.9.
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0: 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A pleasure to talk Steelers football with Mike DeFabo of The Athletic. Mike, you wrote about Watt getting less snaps, that's the game plan. He did on Sunday and was great. But there's certainly an irony in paying a guy 41 mil and playing him less, isn't there?
22: Yeah, that's definitely true. And you can take that to the next level and say that Nick Herbig might be the second best linebacker and he's making more than the so-called number two in Alex Highsmith. So there is an interesting part there, but I'm actually for this, Mark, just because of the fact that you look at TJ Watt's age and you look at the performance of the Pittsburgh Steelers in the fourth quarter. You know, both of those things, the Steelers had the NFL's worst fourth quarter defense. So if you can keep a player who's 30 plus years old healthier by playing him less, and you look at the fact that the Steelers have fallen apart at the end of seasons in the past, if you can keep him healthy later in the season, I think it makes sense.
0: No, I totally agree with it. But again, I want to point out the irony. Let's talk about the elephant in the room, Mike. How far apart are the Steelers and Porter? I saw one report that says $70 million apart in terms of guarantee. That almost seems hard to believe, except I might believe it.
22: Yeah, I might believe it as well, Mark, just because you look at the way that the Steelers do business, and guaranteed money has been something that they've been reluctant to give to players in the past after the first year. They've broken the mold a couple of times for a handful of players, but that's about it. So I felt like this was always going to be the most important part, the guaranteed money. But I also thought, you know, if you're Joey Porter Jr., you have to know the story of Le'Veon Bell. You have to know how he torpedoed his career and ended up messing up his total career earnings by holding out and by staying out of football. It's just never a good thing for a player to not play, a good, talented young player who still needs to prove something to the rest of the league. And so this has gotten much messier and murkier than I ever imagined.
0: Isn't a trade likely, if only because the options are limited since the Steelers won't negotiate in season?
22: Yeah, I truly think so. I mean, we've been talking on these shows, Mark, saying, is Joey Porter Jr. going to get a deal done? Is Joey Porter Jr. going to play? I think the new question, to be totally fair, is, has Joey Porter Jr. played his last snap as a Steeler? And I think that this week is going to tell us so much. You know, if this supposed back injury that just seems ridiculous.
0: Oh, and the ramping up, all that talk.
22: Right. He supposedly hurt his back in one of the lightest possible workouts to the point it wasn't even called practice. It was called a mobility workout. you know, I have a hard time believing that he still is not able to even step on a football field in a full capacity at this point. So if he, I think really this week is going to tell us so much. Like, he should be out there as a full participant playing and saying, okay, I'm willing to accept the fact that I'm not going to get my money. If he is not, then I think that this is headed towards a divorce and headed towards a trade. I mean, I think that it was very telling that when Mike McCarthy was asked, is this something that's going to continue for weeks or are we talking days? And he said he didn't have an answer. And he said, that's a good question. So I think that that was very telling.
0: I do like McCarthy's panache and lying about the pup and about the back and about ramping up. He shows a real flair for it that I think is much more sincere than when Tomlin lied, which was all the time. Now, how does the secondary fall together without Porter against good quarterbacks? Because you can't play 100% zone every week, can you?
22: Yeah, you know, they definitely tended more towards, actually 100% toward zone, if you believe Pro Football Focus. You know, I think when you look at Patrick Graham, though, yes, to some degree, it was because they were missing their top end press man corner. But I think also some of it goes to Patrick Graham's philosophy and also league trends. You know, in the league now today, defenses want to play from a too high shell so that they can disguise coverages more. And you have to disguise zone into zone in a lot of cases. The other part of it is, with so much pre-snap motions and shifts, you're going to get out-leveraged in man coverage or you're going to get exposed in man coverage. So this is becoming a zone coverage league. And now basically the Steelers just hired a modern defensive coordinator who's part of the trend of making it a zone league. So whether Porter plays or not going forward, I think that this is going to be, you know, it's not going to be 100% zone. It's just not. They're going to sprinkle in man and there's man elements within these zones. But I think you're seeing a shift towards more of a modern approach to defensive football.
0: See, Mike, I would pay Porter, but it's not my money. And I also think there's, again, irony, that word. You're keeping a 42-year-old quarterback because he gives you the best chance to win now, even as you run off your cover corner who's only 24.
22: And you're keeping four quarterbacks because you want to play for the future.

0: to tell you. You watched the game. You saw them attack over the middle of the field. You saw them take shots downfield more. And so the execution certainly needs to improve, and that's on a variety of people, many of which make $33 million per season to play wide receiver. But I like the process, and I think that if they stick with it, I think that based on what I've seen in training camp, I think that we're going to see a better, more dynamic offense than a year ago.
1: Well, speaking of whom, what is wrong with DK? Because if he's not a disaster on Sunday, the conversation about the offense is a lot different. He sabotaged both points and stats and his quarterback.
0: Yeah, it's really disappointing from DK. I mean, you go back to last year. He assaulted a fan in the one game. You know, then he suspended for a couple games. That nearly cost the Steelers a chance at the playoffs. He came back, was not good in the playoffs, had critical drops. So, you know, he needs to snap out of this. And unfortunately, you know, as physical as he is and as fast as he is, he's not really a natural catcher of the football. He never has been. That's never been his strong suit.
1: No, he kind of battles the ball sometimes.
0: He really does. And so I think this is just going to be an ongoing thing, and I'm sure it's going to be a continued frustration for Rodgers because, he doesn't have the most catchable ball because he throws it so freaking hard. And right now, DK's having trouble with it.
1: Is Rodgers capable of a lot more than he did Sunday? And again, I think he played pretty good and was sabotaged. Or did we see what he is?
0: I think that the stats are going to look a whole lot better if, you know, some guys make some catches. And if there's...
1: I mean, Roman Wilson, too. That should have been a touchdown, right?
0: Right. No, I would agree with you, Mark. I think you're right. I think that there is another level. The stats didn't do him justice. He played better when you look play to play. And I think he might be even a little bit more mobile than he was a year ago. I mean, he's not super mobile, but he's further away from that Achilles injury. So, you know, you kind of know what you're going to get in Rodgers. You see the arm strength. You see the intelligence. That's all still there. Mobility, not quite as much. But they surrounded him. They tried to surround him with playmakers, and now it's up to those guys to try to elevate this offense.
1: The one total dud on offense was the running game. The blocking seemed awful. Like, they weren't even close to doing anything there. They were close to doing a lot more with the passing game, but the running game was, like I said, a dud.
0: Yeah, that's an area that needs to change in a hurry. And some of it, you know, I've been here in the past where it seems like you turn the corner on the season and on the second half of the year when offensive lines have time to mesh, there's injuries on defense, that's when really the running game starts to take over. But it has to happen earlier than that. You know, they've invested way too much in this young offensive line to not be one of the best offensive lines in the league and to be so in a hurry. And so, I mean, I really like James Camp and the offensive line coach. I have faith in him. So some of it might have to just be personnel. I think that I'm getting to the point that, you know, if we don't see some improvement from Dylan Cook in this game, I think it's time to just trot out Maxie on a tour, maybe even already as soon as next week. Like, I think when you have a guy as talented as Big Max and you've invested a first-round pick, I want to see that guy in the field.
1: I want to get back to the edge guys for just a second because, as we touched upon earlier, Herbig was kind of quiet, stats-wise anyway. Was that based on how he played or on his deployment?
0: I think he's starting to really, understand what that off-ball position means. There were a couple times where I noticed him in the backfield, but he missed the tackle. And so I think just it is new to him playing it at full speed. Maybe as he understands that position and the nuances, you'll see the production improve a little bit. And then some of it's just the fact that they're splitting time. He's not getting time as a true edge rusher like you'd expect a guy banking as much as he is.
1: But don't you think he will more? I mean, won't the scheme change for him and all of them from week to week?
0: Yeah, absolutely. I think they're going to use Herbig in a variety of different ways, and I think he's going to continue to be more productive as it goes on. But that group, it was kind of interesting to me that you could argue that that's one of the most talented, and it's certainly one of the most handsomely compensated trios of edge rushers. Huh. But coming into the season, they really have a lot to prove for being so, you know, for taking up so much of the salary cap with, you know, Watt, the two down years coming into this year. Alex Highsmith has missed 10 games over the last

0: 2 years, and for Herbig, you know, proving that he can be an every down type of guy. So yes, they have, you know, they deserve a level of respect here, and I think that they are compensated quite well, but they also have something to prove for a group that makes so much money.
1: My big thing about Watt's game, I mean, the two sacks, the pick six, duly noted because it won the game, the pick six, but he just caused chaos the whole game. And when he's at his best, that's what he does. I mean, Highsmith's first sack was because they had to hold Watt, stuff like that.
0: Yeah, I think that, you know, he really is a high energy type of player that gives, you know, high exertion. So I think that this whole philosophy of playing him less could help more. The other thing I'm really interested in is just, you know, Patrick Graham has worked with a talented edge guy in Max Crosby in the past. And he knew that Max Crosby was going to get a ton of attention with chips, double teams, all of that. And he found ways to scheme one-on-ones. And when you talk to Patrick Graham, his whole philosophy to pressure is not to create a free runner. It's not to create somebody that's just running in the backfield untouched. Instead, he realizes that he has the defensive front that's talented enough that if they get one-on-one situations, they should win those. And really, Watt doesn't have a lot of one-on-ones over the last couple of years. And so I think that's really, if this is going to be something that's not just one game, TJ Watt, you know, had an incredible play, but if it's going to be week after week and we're going to see a resurgence of TJ Watt and him look more like the defensive player of the year version than the one that the Steelers have gotten the last 2 years, I think that Patrick Graham and his scheme and his philosophy of trying to create those one-on-ones is going to be a big part of it.
1: Where's New England at? I thought they looked rattled when they blew that game to Seattle in the Super Bowl rematch. A.J. Brown's out. I think that's a real good team. I think May's a real good quarterback. This also strikes me as kind of a good time to play them.
0: Yeah, it's absolutely a great time to play them. You know, they're coming off of the Super Bowl hangover. They're coming off of the scandal, obviously, with Mike Vrabel and Diana Rossini, that whole saga. You know, they're, and then Drake May right now has not put together many good games, not even dating back to this most recent one, but he's been a different quarterback starting with the playoffs last year. And so, you know, I look at that. When I was watching that game and I saw Drake May turn the ball over three times, my first thought was last year in New England when the Patriots were clearly the better team, but also turned the ball over five times. And I think if the Steelers are going to win this game, it's going to be a similar type of formula. You know, I think that the Steelers, we've been talking a lot about these edge rushers. I think against Will Campbell, a somewhat unproven tackle who, you know, he took his lumps last year. If, you know, I think they could take advantage of him, and I think that they can put Drake May in uncomfortable positions and force him to turn the football over. I think that's the formula to win this game.
1: Will Porter play this week?
0: I think not. I think he might play his last game as a Steeler. I really do. I think that this is headed towards a disaster, and I fault both sides. I truly do. You know, I think that Porter is wrong in some of this, thinking that he's more valuable than what he is for going the route that he took of sitting out.
1: Then again, he's kept quiet about it, which is why they had to inactive him and pay him. I mean, I think verbally he's handled it absolutely the right way.
0: Right. I mean, and then getting to Omar Khan, I mean, I think that he also deserves a huge part of the blame in all of this, that somehow the player most deserving from his 2023 draft class of an extension is the one that now you might be forced to trade.
1: Mike, as always, great stuff. We appreciate you taking the time. We'll do it again next week.
0: All right. Sounds good, Mark. Thank you for having me.
1: That's Mike DeFabo. Up next, Tommy Football and I are going to talk about watching the Steelers game a second time through because we are dedicated professionals. The last word just around the corner on 105.9.
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1: It's Madden on the X, and it's time for the last word. I did, as I always do, as far as you know, and watched the game a second time through. You take notes, you fast forward, you notice more. You confirm suspicions. So right now, we're going to talk about what I saw the second time through as we bring on Tommy Football. Tom, do you watch the game just live or do you watch it twice?
23: I will try to go look through it again. I don't think I do like you do where you like you record the whole game and watch it in its entirety, right? Like I'll probably just look at my phone, maybe like the condensed highlights, or I'll have the full game on my phone and I'll just kind of like use the scrubber and go through real fast. But yeah, you got to at least look at it one more time.
1: Well, either that or I lie about it.
23: Well, right, of course.
1: I mean, we should keep in mind that I used to do post-game shows on 1250 having not seen the game. Hey, I had deck hockey practice. Can't let the kids down. But no, I did watch the game again. And the Steelers played good enough, but not good enough to beat New England. They have to pick it up quite a bit. And they got to get Porter out there. I think that the penalty for effing this up with Porter will start to be paid against New England and Drake May. I don't think they beat New England and Drake May without Joey Porter.
23: What about the fact that they don't have A.J. Brown, though? I think that's definitely something to consider in this equation.
1: I think it puts the Steelers in with a chance.
23: Yeah, definitely.
1: That trade-off.
23: See, my thing that I have circled on the calendar is week three, not week two. Like, maybe there are more cracks in the armor with Drake May out there next week, and it exposes the secondary more, but the Steelers survive it. They ain't surviving week three when Burrow comes to town with his two receivers.
1: They may not even survive it if Porter plays. But that said, right. My disclaimer is the Steelers, with McCarthy calling the plays, and depth of weaponry, if not star weaponry, they can win a shootout if it comes to that.
23: And maybe that has to happen on Sunday in New England, if Drake May is indeed picking apart the Steelers secondary without Joey Porter Jr. out there.
1: Yeah, you know what the key to that is? You got to run the ball better. That's one thing. Oof. I did see looking at the game a second time. Not only did they not run the ball well, they weren't even close. I mean, the linemen were getting... I said yesterday, it looked like they turned heel on Rico Dowdle. They just stepped aside and let him be tackled. And Dylan Cook, I mean, even on the network feed, it was very noticeable. Dylan Cook was awful. They got to transition to Iannichor, and the sooner the better. And in general, Tom, that offensive line was all over the place.
23: No, I completely agree. It was definitely one of the lowlights for the Steelers in their week one performance. And it only gets tougher there against New England because Falcons front's not that great, and they're missing their two great edge rushers. Milton Williams is a big boy in the middle of that New England Patriot defense. He's going to clog some lanes, and he's going to be tough to handle as far as the run is concerned. And I saw the interior of that offensive line get worked by lesser than talents all day against the Falcons. So it's a tougher challenge to run the football against the Patriots this week, but one that they have to overcome because the offense is putrid without any kind of running game.
1: I'm going to read now directly my notes from watching the game a second time. And the heading on this, because I do like those little, like not full sheets of paper, but like those notepads you have on your desk.
23: Yeah, yeah.
1: Which I get, by the way, from my accountant, Paul Rudoy, H2R Accounting. He, every time I go in there to do my taxes and invest my money with him, I take like 15 notepads. I don't think he notices, but it says right here, DK Metcalf, real bad. Drop, flag, clang, clang, clang. And I think that sums it up.
23: Yeah, it does beautifully. And he was, I think, the worst player on the field for the Steelers. Maybe the worst player on the field overall in that entire football game, Falcons players included, because it was abysmal. And it wasn't even like plays that wide receiver ones have to make. There were plays that wide receiver twos have to make that he wasn't coming through with in that game.
1: He flunked basic wide receiver. And I don't think he's ever going to be consistent. I think that's what's kept him from being a number one receiver. I think that's what got him traded by Seattle. I'm not sure how much we can hope for. I think we can hope for like 70-80% pretty decent games. And then 20-30% he just does what he did on Sunday.
23: And I don't know if the Steelers...
1: I don't trust them is what I'm saying. Well,
23: and I don't know if the Steelers offense is good enough to not have a weapon of that caliber firing on all cylinders, you know, 99% of the time. For him to be like a 7 out of 10 or a 6 out of 10 proposition, that's just not good enough for this team. They have no superstar skill player on the offensive side of the ball. I don't think DK is one, but he's the closest to it, and they're treating him like that. They targeted him 10 times in the first game. Like, there's no way this offense takes that step forward without him being a big part of that step forward.
1: Oh, they're going to try to scheme him, and Rodgers is going to try to throw him into being what he's not, a number one receiver.
23: But I wonder how long Rodgers entertains that for.
1: I don't think he has a choice. What's the alternative?
23: No, that's what I'm saying. There is no alternative. Michael Pittman? No.
1: You can go to Muth more, but Muth is like a tight end.
23: I like him as the third option.
1: I like him as the second option. But
23: or Pittman, either one of those two.
1: Tom, let's be honest. They don't really have a first option.
23: That's it. And nothing can fall in place behind it because of that.
1: Now, people are complaining, and boy, people are ripping the Steelers' offense 2 days after the fact on local radio, and even we have a soundbite from Bill Simmons, who's a national media personality. People complaining because there's not enough chunk plays. But you had plays of 28, 20, 19, and 18 yards. Metcalf dropped that one that could have gone for 35 or 40. So while I see what people are talking about, I think the Steelers are pretty close in that regard.
23: Yeah, and I think that's kind of what Mike McCarthy was saying in his press conference yesterday. Like, he was like, not good enough on the offensive side of the ball, but there's things there that are encouraging and that we're right there. It just needs to be a little bit more execution. On your second watch, did you notice Aaron Rodgers played a lot better than you thought in his first time?
1: No, I thought he played about like I thought.
23: I thought he was really good. I think he got let down badly.
1: I thought he was pretty good.
23: I gave him
1: a C+.
23: You gave him a C+.
1: Yeah, I think that's, I stand by that grade.
23: I just think that there was a lot of opportunities that were left on the table by guys around him and not Aaron Rodgers. But here's the thing about Rodgers too. First game of the season, everybody's fresh. How's the 42-year-old look in week 6?
1: We know a problem he may well face, Tom, that a lot of guys on his side of the ball stink.
23: No question. They will let him down this year. Week 1, they already have let him down, his skill position players. Muth and Pittman withstanding.
1: I swear to God, the notes right here. Drop flag, clang, clang, clang. Peyton Wilson was very good, and I've been a detractor. I predicted, you'll recall, that Bijan Robinson would leave him for roadkill in week 1 and he wouldn't start week 2. But if he wasn't the Steelers' best defensive player, he was pretty close, right up there with Watt, probably a shade below. And the second time through watching showed me that he was as good as his tackle total, especially because he got the 2 tackles for loss as well. And Patrick Queen was pretty good. I'm not sure that inside backer position is going to be a strength, and I think it may yet be a weakness, but it was decent against Atlanta. Underline that, against Atlanta.
23: Right. Here's an overreaction for you as far as the inside backers are concerned. If Wilson can play like that consistently and kind of become the number one inside linebacker, Patrick Queen's always pretty much been a number two inside backer. His best years in Baltimore was when he was a part of a tandem with Roquan Smith, and Roquan Smith was the main guy there. That's when Patrick Queen was the second team All-Pro. Like, if Wilson can usurp Queen as far as the pecking order is concerned, I think that puts Queen in a really good spot, and then you might actually have something in that room which was looking like a weakness all offseason long.
1: I gotta tell you, this was a tough game to watch the second time through.
23: It was a very boring football game.
1: It's like watching a Pirate game once. That's all there is. There ain't no more. Don't forget, come watch the game with me Sunday at the Pleasant Valley Golf Course. Great sports bar there in Connellsville. Good talk. See you out there. 105.9 The X.
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right, let's kick off the show with your pick of the litter right off the bat. It's music from here on out. Pick of the litter brought to you by McNabb Plumbing. The artist is the Linda Lindas, which they're going to be in town for a show October 2nd. Mr. Small's Theater, if you want to catch them. But the Linda Lindas, that's your pick of the litter for tonight. Their tune, Burning Out. Let us know what you think of it.

It's a beautiful night for Benjamin Burnley and company. Oh, if you're going tonight, I hope you have so much fun. Just like no torrential downpours, right? It's Breaking Benjamin's Chevelle star set. That show starts right. That's actually going on now. So parking lots open, gates open, show started. So get there, get there, get there. Have fun if you're going to Breaking Benjamin.

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So in town tonight, you got Breaking Benjamin, the beautiful boys of Chevelle. 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

590X, it's Stacy with you, and we got our Edge of the X band, where shortly after 7 o'clock, we play you a local band or artist here in the Berg. 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We got the tune from Aberrant Kingdom, shoot. 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As Christopher Walken once said, potato, potato. Aberrant Kingdom with their tune, Wait.

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Festival tickets. Huge lineup this year. If you want to win your way into both days, that's the 25th and 26th. FNB Stadium, be listening with The Woody Show around 8:10 tomorrow morning. And again with Tim Benz, you got another chance between 10 and 2.

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And not only is there a Breaking Benjamin show going on at Star Lake, you've got Turnstile, Stage AE Outdoors. Nice. Thundercat was on that bill. I wish I could have gone. Stacy hanging with you, though, on the FM side. Playing you a new one from Dexter and the Moonrocks now. Freaking out.

Resnick, who was interviewed by Rick Beato. I like that channel, but talking a lot of songwriting and such, talking a lot about the history of Goo Goo Dolls. If you're into that, you know, a working band for 10 years before they ever got a hit. So they put their reps in and have stood the test of time. It was an interesting interview, entertaining, kind of inspiring even, if you want to pull that one up.

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